0: Good crowd filled in well,
1: yeah,
0: didn't it?
1: It really did.
0: Late arriving crowd here in the Bronx.
2: Takes a while to get here, but once you're here, have a good time.
0: Tell me about it.
2: You think it's easier to get to Seattle, right? Another one on the way. There's a ground ball to Weatherhull. He scoops up over out. So the Yankees strand a runner. We go to the fifth inning. John Rooney, the voice of the Cardinals, has it for you. And guess what, folks? The Cardinals are leading 6-0.
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0: It's lefty against lefty with Tim Hill missing down and in to Brian Torres leading off the Cardinal half of the fifth inning. Very efficient, this Cardinal offense tonight. The pitch low, ball 2-0. 6 runs on 6 hits. No errors, and the Cardinals have stranded 4 runners. The Yankees, no runs, 2 hits, no errors. Hill's pitch. Over at the knees, a strike called. 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We're at Yankee Stadium in New York, 6-0 Cardinals. The pitch. That's a little bit high, called high. It's challenged. It looked like it was right there at the top of the zone. We shall see. And it's a strike. It was at the top of the zone.
10: Calls overturned as a strike. New York has 2 challenges remaining.
0: 2-2 on Brian Torres. Torres has 7 hits in his last 15 at-bats. The pitch. Check swing. That's a fastball low. 3 balls, 2 strikes. Torres wears number 39 from Puerto Rico, 29 years old. 4 big league home runs, 13 RBIs. He swings and sends it foul out of play down the left field line. New ball thrown to Tim Hill. Cam Schlittler, the starting pitcher, an all-star. 4 runs, 4 hits over 3 innings. Walked 5, struck out 6, gave up a Burleson home run. Hill has pitched an inning with 2 hits allowed, 2 runs scored, and a home run hit by Burleson. 1 strikeout. The pitch, ground ball to the second baseman. And that's Chisholm throwing out Brian Torres, 1 out. Tomorrow, to be announced for the Cardinals against Ryan Weathers, a left-hander. He's 4-7 for the Yankees. We're on the air at 5:10, 5:55. Mike Claiborne will have the lineups and then first pitch around 6:05.

0: Well, that was fun. Cardinals get out to a 6-0 lead, and then all of a sudden they're down by a run. You feel like maybe this is going to be the second time this year where the Cardinals lose a game where they had a shutout lead of 6 runs or more. Oh, wait. They explode for 7 runs in the 8th inning, and Alec Burleson has one of the great single-game performances in the history of the St. Louis Cardinals, hitting 3 home runs, driving in 6, and on what was a long day that featured some really important members of this organization being traded to other teams, the Cardinals come out and they put up 13 runs in New York against the Yankees, and they win by a 13-7 score. Welcome in to the Mercy Cardinals postgame show here across the Cardinals Radio Network. My name's Matt Pauly. So glad that I'm talking to you this evening after the Cardinals put together a really good rally to come back and find a way to win this game tonight. Again, 13-7 was the final score. We've got a few things to get into when we go back through the game with the highlights. In fact, we'll do that next. After that, we'll have our star of the game interview. Gee, I wonder who that might be. And we also are going to hear from Cardinals manager Oliver Marmol. So you don't want to go anywhere. Cardinals get the win in New York over the Yankees, 13-7, the final score. We've got more coming up in just a moment as we roll on with this edition of the Mercy Cardinals postgame show on the Cardinals Radio Network, powered by Graybar.
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0: Cardinals get the win over the Yankees 13-7. Welcome back in. This is the Mercy Cardinals postgame show on the Cardinals Radio Network. Scores from around baseball, the Pirates win in Milwaukee over the Brewers by a 4-3 score, and the Cubs double up the Dodgers today 10-5. Those were the only other games going on in the NL Central. Games impacting the wild card race right now, the Diamondbacks are shutting out the Padres 3-0. That game is in the bottom of the sixth inning. Earlier, the Phillies doubled up the Nationals by a 6-3 score. Again in our game, the Cardinals, they beat the Yankees 13-7. Cardinals manager Oliver Marmol talking with Chip Carey from Cardinals TV just a few moments ago.
1: I couldn't have asked those guys for a better response to a day like today. There's a lot going on. And for them to lock in and do what they did tonight against that starter is pretty impressive. You make them throw 61 pitches through the first two innings. You battle every single pitch and get them out of the game. But just the response was incredible, and it just shows you the mentality of this group. Obviously, we lost a couple guys today at the trade deadline, and they're not going to give in or concede, which is awesome.
2: The human side of the game, I would sense that there was a sense of relief, knowing who's here and who's not. All of a sudden, guys could just concentrate on being baseball players again.
1: Yeah, there's a lot of guys in that kind of in between, and you manage it as much as possible, and you're available to them to have conversations. But it's the first time a lot of these young guys have been in a position where their names are getting thrown around a little bit, and it was tough to handle. But it's good that it's over with. These guys know that they're here, and we can continue to build.
2: Burley continues to mash righties, lefties, 3 homers, 6 RBIs.
1: That's an impressive night, and the way he did it against the lefty, that guy just lives on the ground. It's tough to scoop him, and to get inside and through it the way he did was pretty damn impressive.
2: And you talk about building confidence for young players. Church and Crooks, left-handed hitters, live out a dream. Homer at Yankee Stadium.
1: No doubt. And those are some big homers right there. It was needed, and the response was phenomenal. But both those guys being able to come through the way they did was impressive.
2: And last one, Michael McGreevy didn't pitch deep enough to go 5. Pitch count and left-handedness a factor?
1: Yeah, a ton of lefties in this lineup, man. And seeing them again was going to be tough. Pitch count was driven up. These guys battled and had some really long at-bats. So pitch count chased them out of the game. Brule did a really nice job of neutralizing the lefties and giving us a chance.
2: And lastly, pitching matchup for tomorrow.
1: Yeah, looking forward to it. Dobbin will be here, and he'll take the start.
0: All right, there you go. And there's the news from Oliver Marmol at the end. Hunter Dobbins getting called up, and he'll make the start tomorrow. Still figuring out what the rotation is going to look like here moving forward. Quinn Matthews just recently made his major league debut. Now Hunter Dobbins is coming back. Dustin May is out. Do they stick with a 6-man rotation? To Memphis, there's just a lot of things that are up in the air. And at least for now, we know that Hunter Dobbins is going to be the starter coming up tomorrow. Cardinals beat the Yankees 13-7, the final score. We've got more coming up. Don't go anywhere. This is the Mercy Cardinals postgame show on the Cardinals Radio Network, powered by Graybar.
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0: Cardinals beat the Yankees 13-7, the final score. This is the Mercy Cardinals postgame show on the Cardinals Radio Network. Kind of a melancholy day all the way around, though, for the Cardinals, as three guys who have been important to this organization being traded away. Two on expiring contracts going to the Milwaukee Brewers in Dustin May and also Jojo Romero. And then Lars Nootbaar, who has another year of control beyond this season, he got traded to the Arizona Diamondbacks. Prior to leaving Yankee Stadium, he was actually pulled off the field during batting practice by Oliver Marmol to inform him that he was being traded. And prior to leaving Yankee Stadium, like the stand-up guy that Nootbaar is, he recorded a message for Cardinals fans.
1: Hey, Cardinal fans, Lars Nootbaar here. It's an emotional time for me. I just want to thank you guys for everything. From being an eighth-round draft pick in 2018 to being on the team in 21 on that 17-game win streak, being able to play with legends in the game in 2022, winning the division all the way to this day forward. You guys have had my back and gave me great support from a kid that wasn't a high prospect at all. You guys embraced me like I was, and St. Louis was a special place. It's the only place I've ever known, and I bought a house there and everything, and you know, this is tough, but I just want to thank you guys so much for everything that you guys have done. You guys mean way more to me than I've ever meant to you guys. And thank you.
0: That is Lars Nootbaar trying to hold back tears as he records a message for Cardinals fans. Tough day for him as he leaves the only organization that he has known. And that's part of it sometimes in this business that does happen. But I thought it was cool that he recorded a message for Cardinals fans and wanted to make sure that Cardinals fans everywhere got the chance to hear that. Let's get to our Saves leaderboard. 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We have a single leader who's not Cade Smith for the first time in a while in Major League Baseball. Tampa Bay's Brian Baker now has 31 saves. Cleveland's Cade Smith second on that list with 30. Then San Diego's Mason Miller with 28. Fourth place is Boston's Aroldis Chapman. He's got 27. The Cardinals have fallen back to number five with Riley O'Brien as he has 26 saves. That is the Saves Leaderboard brought to you by Missouri Farm Bureau Insurance. We are Missouri Farm Bureau Insurance, and we've got Missouri covered. Cardinals-Yankees, game two of this series going to be coming up tomorrow evening. First pitch is once again scheduled for 6:05 p.m., the pitching matchup. Hunter Dobbins will make the start for the Cardinals. The right-hander is 6-2 this year with a 3. Excuse me, that's his. He's actually 2-1 with a 3.74 ERA. I was looking at his career numbers. Career 6-2, 3.99 ERA. But this year with the Cardinals, 2-1 with a 3.74 ERA. He is set to be opposed in tomorrow's game by left-handed pitcher Ryan Weathers, who is 4-7. He has a 3.99 ERA. Another 6:05 first pitch. That means our coverage will begin at 5:10. For the voice of the Cardinals, John Rooney and Mike Claiborne, who had the call of the game, Ricky Horton, who is on assignment. Our on-site producer-engineer is Ryan Schulte. Our studio producer-engineer is John Camp. Chip Carey and Danny Wexelman from Cardinals TV helping out with pregame and postgame audio. Ben Boyd is the manager of the St. Louis Cardinals Radio Network. And I'm Matt Pauley, thanking you for being tuned in. Cardinals get the win over the Yankees, 13-7, the final score. 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
3: Fox News, I'm Ted Linder. President Trump continuing to warn Iran and now says this is their last chance. Negotiations underway between the U.S. and Tehran as the Pentagon pauses strikes.
4: President Trump says he called off another round of airstrikes against Iran last night after Arab leaders called him and requested he do so. President Trump says the blockade of Iranian ports will remain and will not be lifted.
3: Fox's Lucas Tomlinson. Thousands of people in Washington State evacuating as crews struggle to contain the wildfires inching closer to their communities.
5: 70,000 people in and around Spokane, Washington are out of their homes as wildfires destroy hundreds of structures in a 12.5-square-mile area. Officials announcing that over 700 structures have been destroyed.
3: Fox's Sarah Allegra. In tonight's Powerball jackpot, we're at $748 million, making it the largest jackpot so far this year. If you win and go for a single cash payout, you'd get $325 million. 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
6: Here's your WHOP Weather Center forecast. Lows level off around 65 tonight. Under clear skies, northeasterly winds at around 5 miles an hour. Bright sunshine expected again tomorrow. Daytime highs approaching 87. Lows level off around 68 tomorrow night. Mainly clear skies. Upper 80s Wednesday and Thursday with a slight chance of thunderstorms Wednesday. That's the forecast from the WHOP Weather Center. I'm meteorologist Megan Lambert.
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7: And this update is brought to you by Ash Brunson's All Clean. While we managed to get a break from the summer heat over the weekend, don't get used to it because the heat and storms could bully their way back into the area. The weather itself will be calm to start the work week, but around Thursday, meteorologist Derek Snyder with the National Weather Service in Paducah says the ingredients for stormy weather and hot temperatures return. The Mayor's Community Awards are set to recognize individuals, businesses, and organizations who have made positive impacts on the Hopkinsville community, and nominations are open now, and the deadline is August 14th. And the Kentucky Cabinet for Health and Family Services is encouraging parents to get their kids vaccinated before the start of the school year. Students should have 2 doses of the measles, mumps, and rubella vaccine by age 4. Deontay Berry reporting for WHOP News.
6: Here's your WHOP Weather Center forecast. Lows level off around 65 tonight. Under clear skies, northeasterly winds at around 5 miles an hour. Bright sunshine expected again tomorrow. Daytime highs approaching 87. Lows level off around 68 tomorrow night. Mainly clear skies. Upper 80s Wednesday and Thursday with a slight chance of thunderstorms Wednesday. That's the forecast from the WHOP Weather Center. I'm meteorologist Megan Mulford. Currently, it's 73 degrees.
8: This is a Bloomberg Money Minute. Stocks rallied to the edge of their all-time high after easing oil prices helped calm Wall Street's worries that inflation could get even worse. The S&P jumped 1.5% and is just 0.1% below its record set earlier this summer. The Dow added 1.3% and the Nasdaq climbed 2.1%. Brent crude's price fell 4.7% after President Trump said he would hold off on ordering new strikes against Iran. Meantime, Trump scolded ExxonMobil and Chevron for their soaring profits as oil prices surged amid the war. Trump said the biggest U.S. oil companies are making too much money and urged them to give some of that back to the public and cut retail gas prices. Both companies' stock fell after Trump made those comments. The national average for a gallon of regular is $4.09. AMD will report its second quarter earnings after the bell tomorrow as investors continue to navigate the choppiness across chip stocks. Advanced Micro Devices stock has climbed an impressive 194% in the last 12 months. Matt Piper, Bloomberg Radio.
9: I'm Royale Marfil. I'm the Public Information Officer for the Hopkinsville Police Department.
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12: Fox News, I'm Sue Guzman. President Trump is warning Iran it's their last chance. Negotiations underway between the U.S. and Tehran as the Pentagon is pausing strikes.
4: President Trump says he called off another round of airstrikes against Iran last night after Arab leaders called him and requested he do so. President Trump says the blockade of Iranian ports will remain and will not be lifted.
12: Fox's Lucas Tomlinson. President Trump lashing out at the top prosecutor in D.C. over her decision to dismiss charges against an accused reflecting pool vandal.
13: And I was disappointed with Jeanine Pirro, really disappointed with Jeanine Pirro. She folded like an umbrella.
12: Prosecutors say the Interior Department was slow to provide evidence that showed peeling to the reflecting pool sealant, and that was likely botched by a contractor, not an act of vandalism. 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
16: All right, one more thing before we get back to some of the voicemails. I didn't know this, but reading about this IRS immunity deal that President Trump is getting from his own IRS, this Todd Blanche deal, right? The fund has apparently fallen by the wayside, but that can be, all of this can be reconstituted after the vote or after he's takes the acting off. So I don't know what everyone's all excited about. But I didn't know this. I didn't know that the IRS has previously made a point of regularly auditing whoever occupies the Oval Office. So I think that goes back to the Nixon years. So everybody who's been in office since the Nixon years has been either I knew it or I forgot it, or I forgot it and just remembered it, or I don't know, maybe I forgot that I remembered it. But the IRS previously has made a point of regularly auditing whoever occupies the Oval Office. And so President Trump, who has apparently been in the midst of an audit for years and years and years, now all of that apparently is going to go by the wayside. And who knows how much this is, you know, this audit was going to extract from him and, you know, his shall we say, aggressive tax returns. Can we say that? That goes to the whole nature of tax returns anyway, but and taxes in general. But I did not know that the IRS previously made a point of regularly auditing whoever occupies the White House. Now, if this deal is cut, does that mean they're saying that it's only for past

0: 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I've been surfing here since I was a kid. Now, seeing my grandson out on the water, it means everything to me. Watching him and taking in the blue waves, the sea breeze, the blurry horizon.
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18: Here's your WHOP Weather Center forecast. Clear skies overnight with lows around 65. Northeast winds at around 5 miles an hour. Bright sunshine expected again Tuesday, high of 87. Mainly clear Tuesday night, lows around 68. Upper 80s Wednesday and Thursday with a slight chance for storms Wednesday. That's the forecast from the WHOP Weather Center. I'm meteorologist Megan Mulford. Right now, it's 73 degrees.
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14: All right, that's going to do it for us. We are officially done. A couple of texts. 99% of humans cause climate change. Here's one. Have you ever dreamt that you somehow know it's a dream and try to wake yourself up and then finally do? Yes, that has happened to me from time to time where you are convinced you're in a dream, but you're falling or something. You're trying to wake yourself up. Yeah, dreams. Where somebody texted in and said we should get a dream expert on. That's a great idea, sleep expert on. That's a great idea. I'm going to work on that because, again, sleeping is so weird and dreams are even more bizarre, but falling asleep. And I also do that where you think you're asleep, but you've been asleep for 20 minutes and you wake up and you're like, was I asleep or was I not asleep? I can't remember because I was kind of asleep, but I wasn't, but I was. Anyway. It's a good topic. We will revisit real soon. We'll try and get a sleep expert on to talk all about it. All right, the music says we're done for a Monday night. Hope you enjoyed it. Our executive director tonight is Alex Hinton. Our engineer tonight is Richard Good. I'm McGraw Milhaven, and this is America at Night on Westwood One.
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22: Deadline. I'm Sue Guzman, Fox News. President Trump talking tough with Iran, saying Tehran has one more chance to reach a deal or face severe consequences.
23: President Trump says he called off another round of airstrikes against Iran last night after Arab leaders called him and requested he do so. The president says this could be for the last time.
24: I want to give him every last chance before decapitation.
23: President Trump says U.S. forces were ready to launch another wave of airstrikes on Iran over the weekend.
24: We're going to hit them very hard yesterday, very, very hard, harder than any attack, I think I can say, General, from a point of knowledge, any attack since World War II.
23: President Trump says the blockade of Iranian ports will remain and will not be lifted until there's a deal or, quote, total surrender.
22: Fox's Lucas Tomlinson, the Board of Peace official overseeing Gaza's post-war transition, is met with Israeli Prime Minister Benjamin Netanyahu discussing a new disarmament deal with Hamas. President Trump announced the agreement as part of a broader ceasefire deal. President Trump calling on the Senate now to remain in D.C. and pass a voter ID law ahead of the November midterms, one that would require people to register to vote in a federal election and show identification at the voting booth.
23: Conservatives and President Trump are imploring members to stay in session to pass the Save America Act.
24: I think there's nothing more important than the Save America Act. I think they should stay. They do what they want, but I think they should stay.
23: But that's not the plan. It's about the math. Two earlier efforts to pass the Save America Act failed to get a simple majority. Plus 60 votes are necessary to break a filibuster. President Trump upbraided Senate Majority Leader John Thune. The president begged Thune to convince the Senate to take action. But Thune is resisting. He wants members to go home and campaign.
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0: Temperatures being 30 degrees above average.
10: 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Just click listen, then swipe right and hear the latest news updates on your time. 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
22: U.S. weapons makers are ramping up production of missile interceptors.
2: Northrop Grumman and Lockheed Martin signed framework agreements with the Pentagon to expand production of Patriot and THAAD missile interceptor components. The agreements are intended to triple and quadruple production for each of the anti-missile defense systems and stabilize supply chains. Last week, the Army awarded Lockheed Martin a nearly $60 billion contract to produce more Patriot interceptor missiles. Some members of Congress have raised concerns about the current stockpile of U.S. missiles and interceptors amid the ongoing conflict with Iran. At the White House, Jared Halpern, Fox News.
22: The Trump administration is being sued by several states to keep it from getting the names of Social Security recipients.
3: The 20 states, along with the District of Columbia, sued to keep the Temporary Assistance for Needy Families program from gaining access to personal information. The plaintiffs subjected to an agency rule that would allow the program to share details, such as immigration status and Social Security numbers, as well as other personal facts, with other government agencies or even private groups. New York Attorney General Letitia James, in a statement, accused the administration of weaponizing people's personal information. Earlier this year, a judge said the Trump administration could not withhold the agency's funding from Democratic-controlled states. Grinnell Scott, Fox News.
22: Some residents have returned to devastated neighborhoods in eastern Washington state only to find their homes leveled by wildfires that broke out over the weekend. At least 700 buildings have reportedly been destroyed. And the Federal Aviation Administration has now approved the smallest model of Boeing's MAX jetliners for commercial service. The Boeing 737 MAX 7 represents a milestone in the company's work to overcome years of safety and quality issues following two major crashes. I'm Sue Guzman. This is Fox News.
18: Here's your WHOP Weather Center forecast. Clear skies overnight with lows around 65. Northeast winds at around 5 miles an hour. Bright sunshine expected again Tuesday, high of 87. Mainly clear Tuesday night, lows around 68. Upper 80s Wednesday and Thursday, with a slight chance for storms Wednesday. That's the forecast from the WHOP Weather Center. I'm meteorologist Megan Mulford. Right now, it's 73 degrees.
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5: This is Lee Habib, and this is Our American Stories, the show where America is the star and the American people. Up next, a story by Tim Hennessy. He's an IT professional from Texas, and like so many families in America, grappled with his own health issues, primarily pain. Here is Tim Hennessy on the story of his own health journey.
6: The late 90s, I was in my late 30s, and I had all kind of health problems. On the outside, physically, I looked pretty darn good. You know, I worked out a couple hours a day. I played racquetball for 2 or 3 hours. I lifted weights. So on the outside, I looked pretty good, but on the inside, I felt like I was dying because I had chronic pains all day long, my elbow, my knees, my back. I had a hard time sleeping. I had migraines literally a couple times a month, the kind of migraines where you got to shut the light out from your eyes. I used to put ice on my neck, lay down. I had this pulsing, almost like you hear a drum, boom, boom, boom. I had higher blood pressure. I had skin issues. I would play racquetball, and the next day, I could barely walk down the stairs. And I'm in my late 30s thinking, what's it going to be like if I make it to 50? So it was recommended to visit a doctor in Calabasas, California, where I lived. And he was a pretty famous doctor. A lot of Hollywood people would go see him. And he took a look at me, and he basically diagnosed me with a form of autoimmune disease. When I looked at him, I said to him, "Doctor, could it be what I'm eating and drinking? Could it be my diet?" Because I knew a secret that he didn't know. I knew my diet was horrible. He kind of gave me an out. He says, "No, Tim, it's nothing you're doing that caused this. It's more likely hereditary." So I'm like, oh, good. I'm relieved. And he says, "These things kind of happen to people, but the good news is we can control it. And, you know, some people get heart disease, some people get cancer. You're lucky it isn't cancer," as he pats me on the shoulder, you know, with his gentle bedside manner that he had, you know. And I wanted to believe him because I wanted to continue drinking my Diet Dr. Pepper for breakfast with 4 milk chocolate macadamia nut pepper charm cookies. That was my typical breakfast. And I would alternate the next day. I'd have donuts instead of the cookies with my Diet Dr. Pepper. I wanted to be able to go to McDonald's or other fast food places at lunchtime, and I didn't want to think about what I was eating. So I didn't tell him that was my diet, but I thought, well, good. You can control this. I can continue eating crappy food. Great. This is awesome. Then he handed me a prescription. He said, "Tim, why don't you take a look at this new drug?" And I asked him, "Well, how long do I have to take this drug?" And he said, "Most likely for the rest of your life. There is no cure for what you have." And he said, "The best we can do is help control what you have." And he said, "I'm pretty confident that we could help you." So I drove home from the doctor's office with this prescription. And I didn't know quite what to do at first. So I talked to my wife. And she said, "How'd it go?" I said, "Well, the doctor gave me a prescription for this drug. And he told me to look it up." And I decided to look it up. And the internet in the late 90s isn't what it is today. But each company had a website. I went to this company's website and I looked up this particular drug. Yeah, the funny thing is, the first thing I noticed when I looked the drug up, it said, "For the symptom of this, for the symptom of that." And what I was looking for, and maybe naively, I was looking for the word cure. But I didn't see the word cure. I then saw the side effects. And the first thing I noticed was it said, lower your immune system. The second one was potentially increased risk of heart disease. And the third one was potentially increased risk of cancer. So I turned to my wife, Deb. I go, "Wow, what could possibly go wrong? I take this drug for the rest of my life and I have a lower immune system, a greater risk of heart disease and greater risk of cancer, but I got rid of my migraines and my pain." Needless to say, I didn't want to take this drug. I wanted to see if I could find another way. Then there's a woman who came into my life through another friend of my wife's, and she handed me this book. It's called "You're Not Sick, You Are Thirsty" by Dr. Bat Melangel and something. It's a long Indian name. I call him Dr. Batman. I think that's his nickname. So I decided I'm going to increase my water and get rid of my soda habit. And I haven't had one since. And that was August 2004. And I have to tell you, I haven't had a migraine. I haven't had a headache. Maybe a mild headache once in a while if I don't sleep enough. My blood pressure was back to normal, and it continues to be back to normal. All my pains went away. So I thought, well, what could I do if I change my diet? Here I am. I'm in my 60s now. I still have normal blood pressure. I have no more pains in my knees, back, and elbow like I did originally. I haven't had a migraine in 20 years. My diet's not perfect by any means. But I know if I get a little bit off track, I got to get back to the green juices and making sure I exercise, making sure I get vitamin D and sunshine. So the proof is in the pudding. I could have been 25 years ago on medication the rest of my life, as I mentioned, and who knows what my immune system would have been. Who knows if I'd still be alive today being on medication for 25 years with a increased risk of cancer, increased risk of heart disease, and a lower immune system. You know, for me personally, I have an open mind. I'll hear both sides, but let me decide. As an American, I should have the personal freedom to choose my doctor, to ignore my doctor if I don't agree with him, to choose an alternative health practitioner, to ignore the alternative healthcare practitioner's advice if I choose to. Let me decide what my health is. And I believe that's what all Americans really want. Let us choose.
5: And a special thanks to Greg Hengler on the production of the story. A special thanks to Tim Hennessy for sharing his story. And so many Americans grapple with these choices. Do I just work on my diet and health, or do I go see a doctor? And it's not an either or. You need doctors, and you need to eat better. The story of Tim Hennessy's health journey, the story of so many Americans here on Our American Stories. Mm-hmm.

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15: Here's your WHOP Weather Center forecast. Clear skies overnight with lows around 65. Northeast winds at around 5 miles an hour. Bright sunshine expected again Tuesday, high of 87. Mainly clear Tuesday night, lows around 68. Upper 80s Wednesday and Thursday with a slight chance for storms Wednesday. That's the forecast from the WHOP Weather Center. I'm meteorologist Megan Mulford. Right now, it's 73 degrees.
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0: And we continue with Our American Stories. Randall Wallace is the writer and or director of films such as Braveheart, We Were Soldiers, The Man in the Iron Mask, Heaven is for Real, Pearl Harbor, and Secretariat. Here he is to share the story of Penny Chenery, owner of the 1973 Triple Crown winner. And we're, of course, talking about that thoroughbred, that aforementioned thoroughbred, Secretariat. Let's take a listen.
17: Penny Chenery was the owner of Secretariat. And I have made a number of films that I've had the incredible blessing of getting to know the actual human beings that live the story. And Penny Chenery and Secretariat are great examples. Also, the family that Heaven is for Real is about, the Burpo family, I've gotten to know them as well. Penny Chenery was a remarkable woman. Now, what drew the studio and others to the tale of Secretariat was obviously the achievements of the horse. But you can't scratch the surface of that story without coming full face into Penny Chinnery. She was a mother of five and basically a housewife whose father had loved horses. They owned a horse breeding farm in Virginia, and it wasn't the kind of Lexington, Kentucky, gorgeous, picturesque, almost Norman Rockwell kind of horse farm. It was a hard scrabble place that they had. But as her father began to sink into dementia and Penny's children were growing and she was finding that place that many of us come to when we think, okay, being a parent has demanded all of my attention, but what am I going to do after that? And how am I going to demonstrate for my children the kind of person that I want them to be? That you sacrifice time with your children if you go off to slay dragons yourself, but you also show them that you are and they are dragon slayers, and this is who we must become. So the story came across my desk. A friend of mine at Disney had called me and asked me to take a look at it. And I said right away, this is fascinating. I would really love to do this, but I really need to spend some time with Penny Chinnery. Now, there's a story about Penny that has nothing to do with the racehorse, but I think it's really insightful. Penny had a guy who worked for her who was in charge of her sort of brand management, which was a new thing about how do we deal with all of the things beyond just racing horses, that there is a brand name, there's maybe merchandise that we could sell, other things. Well, he applied for that job with Penny. And Penny was living in a retirement community at that point. And he told me this story. His name was Leonard. Leonard said, when I went in to interview with Penny, I saw on her coffee table a picture of an older gentleman. Penny was 90 at this point, maybe older than 90. And he saw a picture of an older gentleman. And he said, Penny, I've studied your life and I know the faces of the men that you were married to, but because Penny had had a couple of marriages, three, I think, and that's not one of your husbands. Who is that? And Penny said, well, that's my boyfriend. Now, Penny's in her 90s. And he went, oh, your boyfriend. Oh, that's great. So he went back the next day to interview her again, and there was a different picture. And he said, wait, Penny, that's not the same picture that was here yesterday. And she said, no, I've got three boyfriends and I put up the different picture depending on who's coming over. And I said, get out of here. I don't believe the story. He goes, go ask her. And I went to Penny and I said, Penny, Leonard says you had a picture of a gentleman on and you said, that's my boyfriend. And she looked at me and she went, so? And I said, well, he said that he came back the next day and you had a different picture because you rotate pictures based on who your boyfriends are coming over. And she went, so? And Penny, you're my hero. When I want to grow up to be you. When I grow up. And I had one more tremendous insight with Penny that she shared with me. You know, I'm not into victim mentality. Things that have happened that shouldn't have happened and that were awful and sometimes even worse than awful. But it's the overcoming that's the story we need to tell. Penny and I were at the Kentucky Derby after Secretariat had come out. And in the horse racing world, of course, really loved Secretariat. And everybody was flocked around Penny. Everybody wanted to shake her hand and get a story to tell about Penny. And when the race started, the Kentucky Derby is so captivating and exciting. And everybody, we were out on the balcony. I was standing next to Penny watching the race. And the Kentucky Derby unfolded. And the race was over. And everybody in this exuberant, almost drunk with excitement, filtered back inside, and Penny and I were left alone. I was standing there at the Kentucky Derby with Penny Chinnery, just the two of us, overlooking the racetrack. And I thought, what a moment this is. And the two of us were standing there together, and I said to her, Penny, I gave you the best I could to tell you your story and the story of your horse, and to do it fairly and honestly. And I know to put it into 2 hours, we had to condense and be impressionistic in places, but we all did our very best. Is there anything that we missed or that you haven't shared with me? And it's like that song, The Gambler, the night got deathly quiet. The afternoon got deathly quiet around me anyway. And Penny said, I sat right down there in that box, and she pointed to it. It was just 20 or 30 feet away from us. She said, I sat there many, many afternoons by myself. The other owners tolerated me, but they never accepted me. And she wasn't bitter, but she was being honest. Like, this is what she faced. This is what she overcame. And that's why she has a great story to tell, is she didn't let that stop her. And I had an experience. She reminded me of my mother in many ways, in her strength and in her blue eyes. She reminded me of my mother. And we were doing a screening of We Were Soldiers, the first public screening of We Were Soldiers for test audience. And my father had just passed away a few months before, so I was calling my mother every day. And I called my mother and I said, Mama, how are you doing? And she said, I'm doing okay. How are you doing? I said, well, I'm nervous today. And my mother said, why? I said, well, we're going to test the movie for a public audience, and all these critics and some amateur critics like college film students and others, they're going to come and they like to write snarky comments. And critics even seem to enjoy being able to pick out the wrong things or things that they can criticize. And my mother said, well, why does that make you nervous? And I said, well, I put my blood and my sweat and my tears and my money into this movie. It's going to make me nervous. And my mother said, honey, if they crucify Jesus Christ, there are going to be some people that don't like you.
0: And a terrific job on the production and editing by our own Greg Hengler. And a special thanks to Randall Wallace for sharing with us a few stories about Penny Chinnery, the owner of the 1973 Triple Crown winner Secretariat. By the way, we do our own story on Secretariat's epic win at the Belmont Stakes from beginning to end, and also quite a bit about Penny and the horse itself. And you heard just a little bit about the character of Penny Chinnery, what she had to overcome being a woman in those trainers' boxes and in those owners' boxes. And yet she overcame, triumphed, and became a legend in the business. Penny Chinnery's story, a great overcoming story, a part of a great movie, Secretariat, here on Our American Stories.
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21: And this update is brought to you by Ash Brunson's All Clean. While we managed to get a break from the summer heat over the weekend, don't get used to it because the heat and storms could bully their way back into the area. The weather itself will be calm to start the work week, but around Thursday, meteorologist Derek Snyder with the National Weather Service in Paducah says the ingredients for stormy weather and hot temperatures return. The Mayor's Community Awards are set to recognize individuals, businesses, and organizations who have made positive impacts on the Hopkinsville community, and nominations are open now, and the deadline is August 14th. And the Kentucky Cabinet for Health and Family Services is encouraging parents to get their kids vaccinated before the start of the school year. Students should have 2 doses of the measles, mumps, and rubella vaccine by age 4. Deontay Berry reporting for WHOP News.
22: Here's your WHOP Weather Center forecast. Clear skies overnight with lows around 65. Northeast winds at around 5 miles an hour. Bright sunshine expected again Tuesday, high of 87. Mainly clear Tuesday night, lows around 68. Upper 80s Wednesday and Thursday with a slight chance for storms Wednesday. That's the forecast from the WHOP Weather Center. I'm meteorologist Megan Mulford. Right now, it's 72 degrees.
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24: Fox News, I'm Sue Guzman. President Trump is warning Iran it's their last chance. Negotiations underway between the U.S. and Tehran as the Pentagon is pausing strikes.
25: President Trump says he called off another round of airstrikes against Iran last night after Arab leaders called him and requested he do so. President Trump says the blockade of Iranian ports will remain and will not be lifted.
24: Fox's Lucas Tomlinson. President Trump lashing out at the top prosecutor in D.C. over her decision to dismiss charges against an accused reflecting pool vandal.
26: And I was disappointed with Jeanine Pirro, really disappointed with Jeanine Pirro. She folded like an umbrella.
24: Prosecutors say the Interior Department was slow to provide evidence that showed peeling to the reflecting pool sealant, and that was likely botched by a contractor, not an act of vandalism. 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
0: And we return to Our American Stories. Up next, a story from our regular contributor, recipient of our Great American Storytelling Award and contest, and a friend of our show, Joy Neal Kidney. Joy is the author of Leora's Letters and Leora's Dexter Stories, two phenomenal books about her family's history. Today she shares with us a story entitled Dreaded Diseases of the Great Depression. Take it away, Joy.
27: Have you ever heard of anyone dying from the mumps or whooping cough? Both profoundly affected Iowa's Goff and Wilson families during the 1920s. They had already suffered through severe cases of the so-called Spanish influenza early in the decade. Leora, the oldest of Sheridan and Laura Goff's big family, was married to Clay Wilson. They had 3 children by then. Her brother Jennings had returned from the Great War and married Tess, a local Guthrie County girl. In 1921, Jennings and Tess had a daughter, Maxine, who was born the same spring as the Wilson twins. 3 years later, Tess gave birth to a son. Both Tess and baby Merrill came down with the mumps. Merrill was just 4 days old when his mother died. Jennings and his two small children began to make their home with his parents, Sherrod and Laura. When the Wilson family moved to Dexter, the Goffs moved there as well. Along with many others, both families had lost their farms after the Great War. Having been encouraged to go into debt for land, they were shocked that farm prices severely slumped. Clay Wilson hired out as a tenant farmer, but when that soured, the family moved to the edge of Dexter, where they could at least keep their cow. By 1928, farm jobs had dried up, along with the Wilsons' cow. Clay sold the cow for $75. By then, they had seven children. They made out a large order to Sears, Roebuck & Company for food in bulk, including oatmeal, gallons of sorghum, large jars of peanut butter, clothes, boots, winter coats, and one Christmas present for each youngster. Bleak days of winter were upon them. Leora was in a family way again, with a baby due soon. In January of 1929, twins Jack and Jean were born. The babies were about 3 weeks old when the family moved from the outskirts of Dexter into a drab greenhouse on the street just south of the home of the extended Goff family. The Wilson youngsters looked forward to having cousins Maxine and Merrill as their neighbors. Right away, Clay set up a stove in the new house and laid a fire, so it would be warm when the youngest ones arrived. A few kids at a time rode in the Model T with their mother's stickery asparagus fern and other houseplants and dozens of mason jars filled with whatever Leora had been able to preserve from the garden. All nine children, even the babies, came down with colds. It was not long before their coughs grew serious, with a deep telltale croup. A doctor confirmed, indeed, they had all come down with whooping cough. A quarantine sign was posted on the front door, as the disease spreads very easily. Clay and Leora, who'd both had whooping cough as children, strewed newspapers upstairs on the wooden floors beside the children's beds, with ashes in the center to catch the phlegm that they spit up. Short of breath after deep coughing, the kids would fall to their knees and gasp for air. Donald fainted during a coughing episode. Newspapers covered the downstairs floors as well. What a miserable time for the entire family. Every morning, Clay gathered up those stench-filled newspapers to burn in the stove and arranged fresh ones on the floors. Every few days, Leora sent the children upstairs to snuggle under blankets in bed to stay warm, while she aired out the house, scoured everything, and mopped the floors with disinfectant. When the stove warmed up the kitchen again, she called the youngsters to come down. The room smelled so clean and medicine-y, Darling remembered that decades later. The seven-year-old felt warm and safe, crouched behind the wood stove. One night, Clay heard scuffling and squeaking of bedsprings overhead. Dale was nearly unconscious in the disheveled bed, with his head caught in the curves of the wrought iron headboard. The boy was too weak to free himself. Clay went for the doctor who prescribed medicine for Dale, who had developed pneumonia, and also checked Doris's bloodshot eye. She had coughed so hard that her blood vessel broke. The doctor said to use eye drops, probably boric acid. Those baby twins gasped and cried. They gagged when Leora tried to nurse them. The harried parents held them upside down, using fingers to work phlegm from their tiny mouths. So that Clay and Leora could get some rest, Jennings Goff, who had had disease as a child, stayed with the Wilsons at night to help. Pertussis or whooping cough is most dangerous in infants. The doctor suggested spooning a little whiskey down their throats to try to clear them, but it didn't do any good. Baby Jack died, then 2 days later, so did Jean. They were 5 weeks old. The local newspaper noted that the school had sent a bouquet, and so had the Rebecca Lodge, of which grandmother was a member. Neighbors had taken up a collection for flowers, carnations. The spicy scent of carnations forever after would take Doris back to when she was 10 years old and the funeral for the baby twins. Called the 100-day cough, the miserable disease can last weeks. Delbert and Donald were in the 8th grade and ended up missing a whole grading period at school. There was talk about holding them back a year, but they wanted to graduate with their classmates. The teachers agreed that if the boys would double down on their studies and take a special test, they could graduate, which they did. These days, most of us have gotten the DTP vaccination, which protects against diphtheria, tetanus, and whooping cough. A mumps vaccine wasn't developed until 1967. These days, it's hard to imagine the loss of a young mother to mumps, or to imagine the hardship of caring for 9 children with such a dreadful disease as whooping cough, then losing infants because of it.
0: And a beautiful job on the production by Monty Montgomery, and a special thanks to Joy Neal Kidney for sharing so many of the stories of her family. And it's hard to remember what life was like before we were here. As a comedian recently said, there was life before us and before you. And my goodness, when my dad and I would travel around the country, we'd always go to Civil War battlefields and under graveyards and cemeteries. And always there would be these little plots, little baby plots. Every family losing a 3-year-old, a 1-year-old, miscarriages. The amount of death experienced by families. And right here in this one family, losing 2 5-week-olds to whooping cough and having to bury those little babies. A remarkable story about America living through hard times, farming life, falling prices, the Great Depression, no jobs, bleak winter months, mason jars, and my goodness, a stove that warmed the house. And reminding us what America was and still is, family still loved, and family still lived and thrived. The story of America, the story of Des Moines, and Joy Neal Kidney's family here on Our American Stories.

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12: Here's your WHOP Weather Center forecast. Clear skies overnight with lows around 65. Northeast winds at around 5 miles an hour. Bright sunshine expected again Tuesday, high of 87. Mainly clear Tuesday night, lows around 68. Upper 80s Wednesday and Thursday with a slight chance for storms Wednesday. That's the forecast from the WHOP Weather Center. I'm meteorologist Megan Mulford. Right now, it's 72 degrees.
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14: This is Our American Stories, and we tell stories about everything on this show. And up next, perhaps one of the biggest football rivalries in the United States is between Ohio State and Michigan. On game day, traditionally the third weekend of November, fans of Ohio State cover up every M they can see, and Michigan fans partake in Buckeye nutcracking. What most people don't know, however, is that this rivalry extends back to the early 1800s over a land dispute that turned violent. Here's Monty Montgomery with a story.

It's a well-known fact if you live in the Midwest that Michigan and Ohio don't really like each other that much. Most of that comes down to football today, but that hasn't always been the case. It used to come down to a small strip of land known as the Toledo Strip that resulted because of a mapping error in the Northwest Territories combined with

0: interesting language in the Northwest Ordinance in the early 1800s, which ultimately led to a war between Michigan and Ohio when Michigan was applying for statehood. Here's Ted Long, founder of Holy Toledo History, with more on this remarkable story.
1: The rule was something like the Michigan was to run on a line east and west drawn through the southerly bend of the extreme of Lake Michigan till it reached Lake Erie. And if you draw that line, it clearly puts Toledo and Maumee Bay in Michigan. And as the story goes, in 1803, when the state legislature in Ohio was putting together their application, a trapper comes down from up north and reminds them, if you follow that, you're going to lose lake access. And so they made an adjustment, applied for statehood. Apparently, there were some people in Washington that raised an eyebrow, but nobody did anything about it, and it passed. And suddenly, Ohio's a state, and they have Maumee Bay.
0: Which, according to the language of the Northwest Ordinance, should have been Michigan's.
1: Questions started to brew about how did this happen and what's going on. And Edward Tiffin was the Surveyor General of Northwest Territory, later became Governor of Ohio. He ordered up a survey from a guy named William Harris. And that survey followed exactly what the state of Ohio did in 1803. So it was kind of a ginned up deal. It's like, hey, we need you to do a survey. Just make sure it follows what we already did. That became the Harris line. And then in 1818, President Monroe stepped in and said, well, I'd like to order my own survey. So they asked Harris to do it again, and he said no, and invited a guy by the name of John Fulton to do the survey. When he was done, we now have the Fulton line. And it, by the way, followed what the Northwest Ordinance should have been. And so the difference between the Harris line and the Fulton line becomes this 450-mile wedge-shaped section of land that became known as the Toledo Strip. And it's basically five miles wide at the Indiana border and 8 miles wide by the time you get to Lake Erie.
0: But within that small space was something very important to both Michigan and Ohio.
1: The big plus was lake access. You've got Maumee Bay included in that portion of the strip that's 5 miles wide. That includes Maumee Bay, and that was already a very active port and an important part of the Northwest Ohio area. But what people also knew was that coming along was probably the biggest economic development project coming, which was the Miami Erie Canal. And that was going to connect the Great Lakes with the Mississippi River. And they knew that a terminus for that had to be somewhere in that area. And so Ohio wanted that terminus, and so did Michigan Territory.
0: So to prevent Michigan from getting it, Ohio simply claimed it as their own. But Michigan, led by 24-year-old Governor Stevens T. Mason, wasn't going to let Ohio walk all over them. Oh no. They were going to fight for the land, but first, with the pen.
1: Well, when Michigan finally comes around to apply for statehood, their governor, Governor Mason, he oversees the passage of what's referred to as the Pains and Penalties Act, which essentially leveled fines against anyone, and jail sentences, by the way, on any Ohio officials who tried to exercise jurisdiction over this contested territory. And so that meant anything going on within what we know as Toledo today was covered under the Pains and Penalties Act. Now the big question became was, how was he going to enforce it? At the same time that went through, Ohio Governor Robert Lucas then passed a resolution that extended the county borders into the strip. Before that, if you look at old paperwork here in Toledo area, a lot of it would be filed under Port Lawrence, Michigan, or Port Lawrence Township, Michigan. A lot of the Ohioans just thumbed their nose at the Pains and Penalties Act and the Michigan governor and said, we made the decision, we're part of Ohio.
0: And that decision to thumb their nose at Michigan resulted in all-out war. And Michigan raised its militia and sent them to Phillips Corner, where the first battle was fought.
1: Spring of 1835, there was a number of things that happened, actually. I think it was April 9th, there was a posse that was led down by the Michigan sheriff, and he arrested a number of Ohio State officials. There were some newspaper reports that they tore an Ohio State flag down and dragged it through the streets and then burned it. And then a few days after that, about 60 Michigan partisans came down and intercepted a survey team on April 26th, and that became known as the Battle of Phillips Corners. And there's actually a plaque out the middle of nowhere designating where this Phillips Corner took place, the Battle of Phillips Corner. Actually, it was no battle at all. The Michigan militia showed up. There were 9 members of the survey party. The militia shot over their heads, and I think a couple of people were actually captured. The rest of them ran off. There was no blood or anything like that. This was more of a shot across the bow for the state of Michigan or the Michigan Territory.
0: And seeing that Michigan was going to fight for the land, Ohio naturally fought back. Or at least one Ohioan did.
1: Yeah, so a couple of months after the Battle of Phillips Corner in July of 1835, the Michigan Sheriff Joseph Wood comes into Toledo, and he's going to try to arrest a couple of Ohio partisans, one of whom is a gentleman by the name of Two Stickney, who actually had a brother named One Stickney. His father, Benjamin Stickney, was one of the founders of the Toledo area. He was heavily involved in both Port Lawrence and Vistula and helped promote the idea of those two towns coming together to form Toledo. Anyway, the sheriff comes in, tries to arrest Two Stickney. Scuffle breaks out. I've heard it described as a penknife. Stickney pulls out of his pocket, stabs the sheriff, kind of left him with a minor wound, but that was the first and only blood drawn in the whole Michigan War. They say that Sheriff Wood was kind of the Toledo War's lone casualty.
0: Soon enough, the federal government, especially President Andrew Jackson, grew tired of these shenanigans and sought a resolution to the conflict.
1: Well, there were a lot of different things going on in Washington and how it played out. It was pure politics, but Jackson eventually steps up and says, enough's enough. We're going to offer you all the Upper Peninsula, and we're going to give Toledo essentially what was laid out in the original Ohio statehood application. Folks in Michigan were not real excited about that, but they also knew that the federal government, which had actually reached a point where they were getting ready to distribute actual money to some of the states, in order to get in line for that, they had to get statehood. That money was not going to come to Michigan Territory. So they knew they had to get in line. And so originally they voted against the proposition. And then things got pretty ugly when they realized that they were just going to be left out in the cold, weren't going to get any federal support. They had then a second convention, which is referred to as the Frostbite Convention, in December of 1836, and they reluctantly agreed to the compromise and took on the Upper Peninsula, and Toledo became part of Ohio. And it's funny because Michigan becomes the 26th state in the Union, and a lot of folks said, you know, they kind of got the short end of the stick. But at the same time, as time went by, they realized that 9,000 square miles of land they picked up in the UP was heavily loaded with deposits of copper and iron ore. And so they were able to get their money's worth out of it from that standpoint. And then today, if you look at that area, it's a spectacular vacation area, winter, summer, fall. And I don't want to say anything having, you know, lived here in Toledo, but I think Michigan might have done okay in that deal in the end.
2: The Upper Peninsula, that's what they got for the deal. And Ohio, well, they got Toledo, and it was, at the time, what they wanted. What a great deal for both in the end. The Toledo War, here on Our American Stories.
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8: For a deal with Iran. I'm Ted Lindner, Fox News. President Trump says the U.S. and Iran begin a new round of peace talks after calling off massive strikes against the country over the weekend.
9: I want to give them every last chance before decapitation. Very tough to do what we have planned, still planned. We'll see what happens.
8: Iran claims it's negotiating with Oman, not with U.S. officials. And the talks are focused on guaranteeing temporary safe passage for ships in the Strait of Hormuz. President Trump's pick to lead the Justice Department could advance closer to confirmation today. Fox's Jared Halpern has more details on this from the White House.
10: The Senate Judiciary Committee will vote on advancing Acting Attorney General Todd Blanche's nomination, a key step to confirmation that had been blocked by a pair of Republican senators. But John Cornyn of Texas and Tom Tillis of North Carolina dropped objections after Blanche pledged in writing to end a $1.8 billion anti-weaponization fund included in a settlement between President Trump and the IRS.
9: These people were treated horribly. And this fund could have given them some solace.
10: The president has suggested asking Congress to revive the compensation fund. A final confirmation vote for Blanche could come later this week. At the White House, Jared Halpern, Fox News.
8: Hundreds of buildings have been destroyed in Washington state after wildfires sparked up there this weekend. The fires ended around Spokane, the state's second largest city. It burned about 12.5 square miles by Monday and filled the sky with smoke and haze. Light winds at lower temps arriving to help firefighters, but at least 600 buildings have been destroyed. Over 67,000 people under evacuation orders. No winner in Monday night's Powerball jackpot means the jackpot jumps to at least $786 million for Wednesday night. The numbers drawn Monday, 8, 30, 41, 48, 54, and a Powerball of 4. 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
8: Today, Tuesday, is primary day in the state of Michigan. 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
23: Voters in Michigan will be picking party nominees today for governor, for U.S. Senate, and for U.S. House races. Those races have garnered national attention due to the involvement of the so-called Democratic Socialists of America, throwing their support behind certain Democratic Party candidates, including those who have made questioning U.S. policy supporting Israel a major issue. Michigan's primary today is considered to be open, as it does not exclude non-party affiliated voters, but does require a voter to pick a single party in which to cast a ballot. Voting in multiple party races would invalidate that ballot. Polls today open at 7 a.m. local and close at 8 at night. Eben Brown, Fox News.
8: President Trump fundraising on a two-day trip to the West Coast. Fox's Tanya J. Powers with more.
24: The two-day trip will include President Trump headlining a Republican National Committee dinner at Trump National Golf Club Los Angeles before he heads to Las Vegas, Nevada to deliver remarks on the economy at Red Rock Casino. The White House says the purpose of the trip is to highlight his administration's economic accomplishments and crackdown on crime. It marks Trump's second visit to California in his second term. Last year, he went to the state on January 24th to see damage from the Los Angeles wildfires. Tanya J. Powers, Fox News.
8: If Belgium's on your travel list, you'll want to take extra precautions. The U.S. State Department has renewed a level 2 travel advisory, urging Americans to exercise increased caution because of concerns over petty crime, terrorism, and civil unrest. Officials are warning travelers to stay alert in tourist areas and around train stations, banks, and ATMs, and to avoid demonstrations and to keep a close watch on personal belongings. Stocks surging on Monday. The Dow rising almost 700 points, 693 points to be exact. The S&P 500 and the NASDAQ also climbed. I'm Ted Lindner. This is Fox News.
17: Here's your WHOP Weather Center forecast. Clear skies overnight with lows around 65. Northeast winds at around 5 miles an hour. Bright sunshine expected again Tuesday, high of 87. Mainly clear Tuesday night, lows around 68. Upper 80s Wednesday and Thursday with a slight chance for storms Wednesday. That's the forecast from the WHOP Weather Center. I'm meteorologist Megan Mulford. Right now, it's 72 degrees.
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1: And this update is brought to you by Riken Elastomers. While we managed to get a break from the summer heat over the weekend, don't get used to it because the heat and storms could bully their way back into the area. The weather itself will be calm to start the work week, but around Thursday, meteorologist Derek Snyder with the National Weather Service in Paducah says the ingredients for stormy weather and hot temperatures return. While students in Christian County have a little longer to enjoy some late mornings, students in Todd County and Clarksville are packing up their supplies as school starts Wednesday. The Clarksville Police Department and Todd County Law Enforcement are reminding motorists to stay alert, obey school zone speed limits, and watch carefully for students, staff, and parents that might be close to the roadway. And the Kentucky Cabinet for Health and Family Services is encouraging parents to get their kids vaccinated before the start of the school year. Students should have two doses of the measles, mumps, and rubella vaccine by age 4. Deontay Berry reporting.
2: Here's your WHOP Weather Center forecast. Clear skies overnight with lows around 65. Northeast winds at around 5 miles an hour. Bright sunshine expected again Tuesday, high of 87. Mainly clear Tuesday night, lows around 68. Upper 80s Wednesday and Thursday with a slight chance for storms Wednesday. That's the forecast from the WHOP Weather Center. I'm meteorologist Megan Mulford. Right now, it's 72 degrees.
3: This is a Bloomberg Money Minute. The long-term profit and revenue potential of augmented reality glasses is still a hazy picture. But next month, social media company Snap, owner of Snapchat, throws its shades into the ring. It's issuing an upbeat forecast based in part on expectations for the AI-powered glasses it calls Specs. As for its core product, Snap says revenue jumped a solid 19% last quarter, driven by advertising on its messaging app. Following the report, Snap stock snapped higher in extended trades. The World Cup, which began in June, helped prompt a wave of hiring in the leisure and hospitality business as hotels, restaurants, and entertainment venues beefed up their ranks. That meant a strong spike in job openings in May. As for June itself, economists expect a bit of a cooling off in today's reading of job openings and labor turnover. Today's report ushers in four consecutive mornings of crucial job tallies, concluding with the Labor Department's big employment and unemployment report Friday. Andrew O'Day, Bloomberg Radio.
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6: News. I'm Sue Guzman, a man arrested in connection with one of the devastating wildfires near Spokane, Washington. Spokane County Sheriff Spokesman John Noel on the arson arrest of 37-year-old Aaron Farinacci.
7: We believe it was matches or a lighter when he was detained in the early stages of the fire. He was found to be in possession of some waterproof matches and a butane lighter.
6: It's being held on $1 million bond. More than 700 structures have been destroyed. Nationwide outbreak of cyclosporus turned deadly. Fox's Jack Callahan.
8: Two people in Michigan have died, becoming the first known victims of the outbreak, which has afflicted people in 47 states. The Michigan Department of Health and Human Services said both patients had underlying health conditions that may have been worsened by the intestinal illness and dehydration.
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23: A new ultimatum. I'm Sue Guzman, Fox News. President Trump says Tehran has one more chance to reach a deal or else face severe consequences.
24: This is not the first time President Trump said he's halting strikes to give Iran an opportunity to come to the table. But this time, he says it is their last chance. His goal remains consistent, reopening the Strait of Hormuz and ensuring that Iran cannot have a nuclear weapon. Meanwhile, Iran contradicting the progress the president claims that is being made, saying there are no talks taking place. President Trump later posting on Truth Social, writing in part, quote, they ask for a meeting, some would say beg, talks begin, with more scheduled in the immediate future, and they say openly and proudly that they're not having any discussions.
23: That is Fox's Natalie Chuck reporting. Authorities arresting a man they suspect of starting one of the devastating wildfires tearing through eastern Washington state. Spokane County Sheriff Spokesman John Knowles crediting an astute eyewitness for the arrest.
25: A citizen, very good citizen, noticed a male standing on the side of the road looking into the trees as he was going to pick somebody up. About 10 minutes later, as he was coming back through the area, he noticed the male was bending down near some grass. At that point, the male stood up and looked very nervous, according to our citizen witness.
23: Suspect identified as 37-year-old Aaron Farinacci, booked on suspicion of arson in connection with the Old Trails fire. It's currently being held in $1 million bond. The fire is one of several burning around Spokane. At least 700 structures have been destroyed so far. About 60,000 people have been forced to evacuate. And the Senate has passed a procedural vote that would fund the government through early December, and it sets up a vote on a final passage later in the week. Majority Leader John Thune has said he wants to pass government funding legislation through early December before the Senate leaves for a recess. 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
23: President Trump is calling on the Senate to remain in D.C. and pass a voter ID law ahead of the November midterms.
4: Conservatives and President Trump are imploring members to stay in session to pass the Save America Act.
7: I think there's nothing more important than the Save America Act. I think they should stay. They do what they want, but I think they should stay.
4: But that's not the plan. It's about the math. 2 earlier efforts to pass the Save America Act failed to get a simple majority, plus 60 votes are necessary to break a filibuster. President Trump upbraided Senate Majority Leader John Thune. The president begged Thune to convince the Senate to take action, but Thune is resisting. He wants members to go home and campaign.
23: Fox's Chad Pergram. Democrats are looking at Michigan in their bid to retake control of the Senate, but they are split over which candidate to support in Tuesday's primary.
8: The primary election coming up between Abdul El-Sayed and Representative Haley Stevens. An unusually competitive swing state matchup between a progressive and a more moderate Democrat. And while El-Sayed says he's not a socialist, he backs the majority of their positions. And did I mention that Stevens... well, she has backing from the governor, Gretchen Whitmer. Now, whoever wins is going to have a chance to face off against Republican Mike Rogers.
23: Fox's Kevin Cork. 25 states suing the Trump administration over the latest round of tariffs imposed on U.S. trading partners. Arizona Attorney General Chris Mays.
16: We are asking the Court of International Trade to block these tariffs, to declare them unlawful, and prevent the administration from continuing this pattern of overreach.
23: They say the states should be able to make their own decisions. The Trump administration imposed the tariffs, citing failures of countries to prevent forced labor in U.S. supply chains. I'm Sue Guzman. This is Fox News.
18: Here's your WHOP Weather Center forecast. Ample sunshine expected today with daytime highs approaching 87. Northeasterly winds 5 to 10 miles an hour. Mainly clear skies tonight, lows around 68. Mainly clear skies tomorrow, slight chance for storms, highs around 89. Upper 80s Thursday and Friday with a slight chance for storms Friday. That's the forecast from the WHOP Weather Center. I'm meteorologist Megan Mulford. Right now, it's 70 degrees.
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0: from Hopkinsville's News Authority, this is WHOP News.
1: And this update is brought to you by Riken Elastomers. While we managed to get a break from the summer heat over the weekend, don't get used to it, because the heat and storms could bully their way back into the area. The weather itself will be calm to start the work week, but around Thursday, meteorologist Derek Snyder with the National Weather Service in Paducah says the ingredients for stormy weather and hot temperatures return. While students in Christian County have a little longer to enjoy some late mornings, students in Todd County and Clarksville are packing up their supplies as school starts Wednesday. The Clarksville Police Department and Todd County Law Enforcement are reminding motorists to stay alert, obey school zone speed limits, and watch carefully for students, staff, and parents that might be close to the roadway. And the Kentucky Cabinet for Health and Family Services is encouraging parents to get their kids vaccinated before the start of the school year. Students should have 2 doses of the measles, mumps, and rubella vaccine by age 4. Deontay Berry reporting.
2: Here's your WHOP Weather Center forecast. Ample sunshine expected today with daytime highs approaching 87. Northeasterly winds 5 to 10 miles an hour. Mainly clear skies tonight, lows around 68. Mainly clear skies tomorrow, slight chance for storms, highs around 89. Upper 80s Thursday and Friday with a slight chance for storms Friday. That's the forecast from the WHOP Weather Center. I'm meteorologist Megan Mulford. Right now, it's 70 degrees.
3: This is a Bloomberg Money Minute. Following a costly post-pandemic stumble in which people shocked by high prices at McDonald's avoided the chain in droves, Mickey D's has coaxed many of those customers back with a fresh push into value, especially value meals. But now that could be a problem. McDonald's posts its latest earnings today, and analysts think the aggressive value moves may have yielded most of their benefit and could mean diners increasingly now trading down from higher-priced to lower-priced menu items. Fresh questions are surrounding Taco Bell and the Cyclospora outbreak. Documents obtained by Bloomberg show Michigan health authorities were in touch with Taco Bell's parent company Yum Brands about a parasitic outbreak in early July, nearly 2 weeks before it officially alerted consumers. The Michigan Health Department discussed Cyclospora with Yum Brands July 2nd. The company said it acted quickly based on Michigan's guidance and removed potentially impacted ingredients from select stores, but didn't publicly confirm the move until July 14th. Andrew O'Day, Bloomberg Radio.
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5: Fox News, I'm Ted Lindner. President Trump continues to warn Iran and now says this is their last chance. Negotiations are underway between the U.S. and Tehran as the Pentagon pauses strikes.
6: President Trump says he called off another round of airstrikes against Iran last night after Arab leaders called him and requested he do so. President Trump says the blockade of Iranian ports will remain and will not be lifted.
5: That's Fox's Lucas Tomlinson. And the Spokane County Sheriff's Office in Washington have announced they've arrested a 37-year-old suspect named Aaron Farnacci, who allegedly was involved with starting a fire that has now burned thousands of acres and hundreds of homes. Spokane, Washington County Sheriff John Knowles.
7: A citizen, very good citizen, noticed a male standing on the side of the road looking into the trees as he was going to pick somebody up. About 10 minutes later, as he was coming back through the area, he noticed the male was bending down near some grass.
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6: Next with Iran. I'm Ted Lindner, Fox News. President Trump saying the White House is in new talks with Iran after calling off what he said was a massive attack. Former Vice President Mike Pence on the Fox News Rundown podcast saying that while he fully supports President Trump's efforts in the conflict with Iran, he doesn't have much faith in the Iranians.
7: The Iranians literally broke every promise in the memorandum of understanding within 7 days. And we've continued to see this back and forth and promise and provocations.
6: The former VP making it clear he thinks the White House needs to, quote, get the job done after a 47-year-long fight. You can hear more from Pence by tuning into the Fox News Rundown podcast. President Trump's pick to lead the Justice Department could advance closer to confirmation later today. Fox's Jared Halpern with more.
8: The Senate Judiciary Committee will vote on advancing Acting Attorney General Todd Blanche's nomination, a key step to confirmation that had been blocked by a pair of Republican senators. But John Cornyn of Texas and Tom Tillis of North Carolina dropped objections after Blanche pledged in writing to end a $1.8 billion anti-weaponization fund included in a settlement between President Trump and the IRS.
9: These people were treated horribly. And this fund could have given them some solace.
8: The president has suggested asking Congress to revive the compensation fund. A final confirmation vote for Blanche could come later this week. At the White House, Jared Halpern, Fox News.
6: And hundreds of buildings have been destroyed in the state of Washington after wildfires sparked up there this weekend. The fires in and around Spokane, the state's second largest city, had burned about 12.5 square miles by Monday and filled the sky with smoke and haze. Light winds and lower temperatures arriving to help firefighters, but at least 600 buildings have been destroyed and over 67,000 people under evacuation orders. 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
6: Today is primary day in the state of Michigan. Fox's Evan Brown with more.
12: Voters in Michigan will be picking party nominees today for governor, for U.S. Senate, and for U.S. House races. Those races have garnered national attention due to the involvement of the so-called Democratic Socialists of America throwing their support behind certain Democratic Party candidates, including those who have made questioning U.S. policy supporting Israel a major issue. Michigan's primary today is considered to be open as it does not exclude non-party affiliated voters, but does require a voter to pick a single party in which to cast a ballot. Voting in multiple party races would invalidate that ballot. Polls today open at 7 a.m. local and close at 8 at night. Evan Brown, Fox News.
6: President Trump fundraising on a two-day trip to the West Coast. Fox's Tanya J. Powers with more on that.
14: The two-day trip will include President Trump headlining a Republican National Committee dinner at Trump National Golf Club, Los Angeles, before he heads to Las Vegas, Nevada, to deliver remarks on the economy at Red Rock Casino. The White House says the purpose of the trip is to highlight his administration's economic accomplishments and crack down on crime. It marks Trump's second visit to California in his second term. Last year, he went to the state on January 24th to see damage from the Los Angeles wildfires. Tanya J. Powers, Fox News.
6: Well, if Belgium is on your travel list, you'll want to take extra precautions. The U.S. State Department renewing a level 2 travel advisory, urging Americans to exercise increased caution because of concerns over petty crime, terrorism, and civil unrest. Officials are warning travelers to stay alert in tourist areas around train stations, banks, and ATMs, and to avoid demonstrations and to keep a close watch on personal belongings. No winner in Monday night's Powerball jackpot. That means the jackpot grows to at least $786 million for Wednesday night. The numbers drawn Monday were 8, 30, 41, 48, 54, and a Powerball of 4. The win on Wednesday night would net you $341 million in cash. I'm Ted Lindner. This is Fox News.
15: Here's your WHOP Weather Center forecast. Ample sunshine expected today, with daytime highs approaching 87. Northeasterly winds 5 to 10 miles an hour. Mainly clear skies tonight, lows around 68. Mainly clear skies tomorrow, slight chance for storms, highs around 89. Upper 80s Thursday and Friday, with a slight chance for storms, Friday. That's the forecast from the WHOP Weather Center. I'm meteorologist Megan Mulford. Right now, it's 70 degrees.
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1: And this update is brought to you by Riken Elastomers. While we managed to get a break from the summer heat over the weekend, don't get used to it because the heat and storms could bully their way back into the area. The weather itself will be calm to start the work week, but around Thursday, meteorologist Derek Snyder with the National Weather Service in Paducah says the ingredients for stormy weather and hot temperatures return. While students in Christian County have a little longer to enjoy some late mornings, students in Todd County and Clarksville are packing up their supplies as school starts Wednesday. The Clarksville Police Department and Todd County Law Enforcement are reminding motorists to stay alert, obey school zone speed limits, and watch carefully for students, staff, and parents that might be close to the roadway. And the Kentucky Cabinet for Health and Family Services is encouraging parents to get their kids vaccinated before the start of the school year. Students should have two doses of the measles, mumps, and rubella vaccine by age 4. Deontay Berry reporting.
2: Here's your WHOP Weather Center forecast. Ample sunshine expected today with daytime highs approaching 87. Northeasterly winds 5 to 10 miles an hour. Mainly clear skies tonight, lows around 68. Mainly clear skies tomorrow, slight chance for storms, highs around 89. Upper 80s Thursday and Friday with a slight chance for storms Friday. That's the forecast from the WHOP Weather Center. I'm meteorologist Megan Mulford. Right now, 68.
3: This is a Bloomberg Money Minute. In recent weeks, major AI companies have openly asked the U.S. and international governments to set up a regulatory safety framework for AI models. Those calls intensified after OpenAI and Anthropic disclosed that a handful of their models went rogue and hacked third-party organizations. Sources now tell Bloomberg that OpenAI, Anthropic, and Google will be among firms meeting at the White House today to discuss a new U.S. framework for conducting voluntary AI safety tests. Groups of small businesses challenging the legality of President Trump's new tariffs that took effect last month just got a jolt as a group of 25 U.S. states files its own lawsuit. It accuses the administration of unlawfully using Section 301 of the Trade Act of 1974 to replace earlier tariffs struck down by the U.S. Supreme Court. The administration says the levies were enacted after a U.S. probe into the failure of 60 economies to prevent forced labor in their supply chains. Andrew O'Day, Bloomberg Radio.
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6: Fox News, I'm Sue Guzman. President Trump with a final ultimatum Monday to Iran, saying they need to reach a deal or else face severe military consequences. Meanwhile, the president lashed out against oil companies after they announced record-setting quarter profits last week.
7: When you look at one company where they made 12 times what they made the year before, they ought to give some of that back to the public. And they better cut the retail price.
6: Lawmakers have proposed new taxes to the windfall profits oil companies have made, something oil companies have criticized. Nationwide outbreak of Siglosporia has turned deadly.
8: Two people in Michigan have died, becoming the first known victims of the outbreak, which has afflicted people in 47 states. The Michigan Department of Health and Human Services said both patients had underlying health conditions that may have been worsened by the intestinal illness and dehydration.
6: Fox's Jack Callahan. 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
12: They have one more chance. I'm Sue Guzman, Fox News. President Trump says Iran must come to the table in order to avoid a massive U.S. attack.
13: President Trump says the U.S. military was prepared to deliver a decapitating attack on Iran over the weekend before he called off strikes to allow for a new round of talks.
14: This is a last chance for them to sign a good document.
13: The president says a deal would be implemented in two phases. First, reopening the Strait of Hormuz, and then negotiating Iran's denuclearization.
14: And that'll take a little while, but we're very strong on it. They cannot have a nuclear weapon.
13: President Trump earlier in the day accused Iran's leaders of being unbelievably duplicitous. Iran has denied direct talks are happening.
12: Fox's Jared Halpern at the White House. Authorities arresting a man they suspect of starting one of the devastating wildfires tearing through eastern Washington state. Spokane County Sheriff spokesman John Norrells crediting an astute eyewitness for the arrest.
15: A citizen, very good citizen, noticed a male standing on the side of the road looking into the trees as he was going to pick somebody up. About 10 minutes later, as he was coming back through the area, he noticed the male was bending down near some grass. At that point, the male stood up and looked very nervous, according to our citizen witness.
12: The suspect identified as 37-year-old Aaron Farinacci, booked on suspicion of arson in connection with the Old Trails fire. He's being held in a $1 million bond. The fire, one of several burning around Spokane. At least 700 structures have been destroyed, about 67,000 people forced to evacuate. The Senate has passed a procedural vote that would fund the government through early December, setting up a vote on final passage later in the week. Majority Leader John Thune said he wants to pass it before the Senate leaves for August recess. 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
12: It's primary day in Michigan. 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
7: Voters in Michigan will be picking party nominees today for governor, for U.S. Senate, and for U.S. House races. Those races have garnered national attention due to the involvement of the so-called Democratic Socialists of America throwing their support behind certain Democratic Party candidates, including those who have made questioning U.S. policy supporting Israel a major issue. Michigan's primary today is considered to be open, as it does not exclude non-party affiliated voters, but does require a voter to pick a single party in which to cast a ballot. Voting in multiple party races would invalidate that ballot. Polls today open at 7 a.m. local and close at 8 at night. Eben Brown, Fox News.
12: President Trump is fundraising on a two-day trip to the West Coast. We have more from Fox's Tanya J. Powers.
8: The two-day trip will include President Trump headlining a Republican National Committee dinner at Trump National Golf Club Los Angeles before he heads to Las Vegas, Nevada, to deliver remarks on the economy at Red Rock Casino. The White House says the purpose of the trip is to highlight his administration's economic accomplishments and crack down on crime. It marks Trump's second visit to California in his second term. Last year, he went to the state on January 24th to see damage from the Los Angeles wildfires. Tanya J. Powers, Fox News.
12: 25 states suing the Trump administration over the latest round of tariffs imposed on U.S. trading partners. Arizona Attorney General Chris Mays.
16: We are asking the Court of International Trade to block these tariffs, to declare them unlawful, and prevent the administration from continuing this pattern of overreach.
12: The states claim the tariffs exceed executive authority. The Trump administration imposed the tariffs, citing failures of countries to prevent forced labor in U.S. supply chains. I'm Sue Guzman. This is Fox News.
17: Here's your WHOP Weather Center forecast. 87 today, under sunny skies, northeasterly winds 5 to 10 miles an hour. Mainly clear tonight, 67. High temperatures reach up to 89. Tomorrow, sunny skies. High temperatures reach up to 91. Thursday, under mainly clear skies. 89. Friday, slight chance for storms. That's the forecast from the WHOP Weather Center. I'm meteorologist Megan Mulford. Right now, 68.
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0: From Hopkinsville's News Authority, this is WHOP News.
1: And this update is brought to you by Riken Elastomers. While we managed to get a break from the summer heat over the weekend, don't get used to it, because the heat and storms could bully their way back into the area. The weather itself will be calm to start the work week, but around Thursday, meteorologist Derek Snyder with the National Weather Service in Paducah says the ingredients for stormy weather and hot temperatures return. While students in Christian County have a little longer to enjoy some late mornings, students in Todd County and Clarksville are packing up their supplies as school starts Wednesday. The Clarksville Police Department and Todd County Law Enforcement are reminding motorists to stay alert, obey school zone speed limits, and watch carefully for students, staff, and parents that might be close to the roadway. And the Kentucky Cabinet for Health and Family Services is encouraging parents to get their kids vaccinated before the start of the school year. Students should have two doses of the measles, mumps, and rubella vaccine by age 4. Deontay Berry reporting.
2: Here's your WHOP Weather Center forecast. 87 today, under sunny skies, northeasterly winds 5 to 10 miles an hour. Mainly clear tonight, 67. High temperatures reach up to 89. Tomorrow, sunny skies. High temperatures reach up to 91 Thursday under mainly clear skies. 89 Friday, slight chance for storms. That's the forecast from the WHOP Weather Center. I'm meteorologist Megan Mulford. Right now, 68.
3: This is a Bloomberg Money Minute. The long-term profit and revenue potential of augmented reality glasses is still a hazy picture. But next month, social media company Snap, owner of Snapchat, throws its shades into the ring. It's issuing an upbeat forecast based in part on expectations for the AI-powered glasses it calls Specs. As for its core product, Snap says revenue jumped a solid 19% last quarter, driven by advertising on its messaging app. Following the report, Snap stock snapped higher in extended trades. The World Cup, which began in June, helped prompt a wave of hiring in the leisure and hospitality business as hotels, restaurants, and entertainment venues beefed up their ranks. That meant a strong spike in job openings in May. As for June itself, economists expect a bit of a cooling off in today's reading of job openings and labor turnover. Today's report ushers in four consecutive mornings of crucial job tallies, concluding with the Labor Department's big employment and unemployment report Friday. Andrew O'Day, Bloomberg Radio.
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6: Fox News, I'm Ted Linder. Thousands of people in Washington are evacuating as crews struggle to contain the wildfires inching closer to their communities.
7: 70,000 people in and around Spokane, Washington are out of their homes as wildfires destroy hundreds of structures in a 12.5-square-mile area. Officials announcing that over 700 structures have been destroyed.
6: That's Fox's Sarah Legrain. President Trump continues to warn Iran and now says this is their last chance. Negotiations are underway between the U.S. and Tehran as the Pentagon pauses strikes.
8: President Trump says he called off another round of airstrikes against Iran last night after Arab leaders called him and requested he do so. President Trump says the blockade of Iranian ports will remain and will not be lifted.
6: Fox's Lucas Tomlinson. A no winner in Monday night's Powerball jackpot means the jackpot jumps to at least $786 million for Wednesday night, the largest jackpot so far this year. 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
0: ChatGPT is an artificial chatbot, which according to the company, interacts in a conversational way. The dialogue format makes it possible for the chatbot to interact with humans. Mark Garnish, president and CEO of Eastern Colorado-based Mark Garnish Farms, does see some value for his operation in using this AI chatbot.
3: And so I asked it a very complex marketing plan, a marketing plan that surfaces on craft grain and spirits business. You know, how can we grow that space? And the direction and the things that it asked me to consider and talked about my process in order has been fantastic. We literally went down the checklist of number one, number two, number three, number four.
0: On the flip side, he says there could be some detriment to the ag industry.
3: But imagine the day when artificial intelligence is the predictive analytics that pushes our market in one direction or another. How as farmers do we defend that?
0: Arnish says one thing that AI platforms like ChatGPT can do is help farmers graduate from precision ag to decision ag.
3: As a farmer, that's what I struggle with the most is I have all of this information coming to me. How do I make an intelligent decision? That's the holy grail. Imagine a day when you wake up and you're touring your farm, you're looking in the field, you're walking the crop, and predictive analytics or artificial intelligence will tell you what's going on in your field and give you three or four solutions.
0: ChatGPT is open source software and is free for anyone to use. For more agriculture information, log on to agriculture.com. I'm Lori Boyer.
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5: Here's your WHOP Weather Center forecast. High temperatures reach up to 87 today. Under clear skies, northeasterly winds 5 to 10 miles an hour. 67 tonight. Clear skies tomorrow, 89. Mainly sunny Thursday with highs around 91. 89, slight chance of thunderstorms Friday. That's the forecast from the WHOP Weather Center. I'm meteorologist Megan Mulford. Currently 68.
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8: Thanks for spending time with us. Welcome into Tuesday, August 4th. Gordon Deal with Nicole Murray. Some of our top stories and headlines. Trump says talks with Iran are ongoing. Tehran says otherwise. 37-year-old felon charged in connection with a wildfire in the area of Spokane, Washington. Democrats in Michigan today settle a messy and bitter primary for the 7th Congressional District. Wall Street Journal says Russia is grabbing young men off the street, threatening them or beating them until they sign up for the Ukraine war. We get the first earnings report from SpaceX today. and a missing wedding band found in a Minnesota lake 10 years later. That story in about 20 minutes. This portion of the program is brought to you by Incogni. 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The Sunshine Protection Act, passed by the House, is a bill that would halt the twice-yearly changing of the clocks and make daylight saving time permanent. A competing measure in the House, introduced in early July, would lock the clock on standard time. Lynn Peoples, author of The Inner Clock, Living in Sync with Our Circadian Rhythms, has a look at imperfect options here. Lynn, set the scene.
9: So the Sunshine Protection Act, House actually passed that in July, so it's now set before the Senate. Meanwhile, there is another bill, the Sunshine for Our Kids Act, that would kind of do the opposite from the Sunshine Protection Act, which would lock our clocks on permanent daylight saving time, whereas the other bill would lock the clocks on standard time. And so this is really the debate that's been ongoing for years, and frequently these bills just kind of hit a stalemate because we haven't decided which way to go to lock the clock. And meanwhile, some people suggest maybe we shouldn't even bother.
8: There are valid arguments both ways, some of them even science-based, right? Explain those.
9: Yeah, absolutely. So the science, particularly the health science, really comes down on the side of permanent standard time. That is what our bodies naturally align with. We evolved with bright days, dark nights, and particularly these bright mornings help set these internal clocks that are throughout our body that are regulating all our body systems, essentially. So not just sleep, but also our cardiovascular system, our immune system. And we need those bright days and dark nights for that to function properly. So we've found that if we've disrupted our circadian rhythms, which can happen if we don't get that morning light and don't get dark nights, that can lead potentially to increased risks of cardiovascular disease, cancer, mental health problems.
8: Goodness.
9: And if we lock the clocks on daylight saving time, essentially that is taking an hour of morning light and tacking it on to the end of the day, which is more or less the opposite of what our bodies want.
8: But for social reasons, right? Maybe perhaps for some, you know, businesses would like this. There's that. I guess there's not as much of a health angle tied to that, I guess.
9: Yeah, exactly. The argument really is about the economy or the entertainment retail side of the economy. So the legislators that have actually introduced this Sunshine Protection Act for the permanent daylight saving time, they've all, for the most part, come from Florida. And Florida has the most golf courses of any state in the country. So golf stands to benefit from permanent daylight saving time, as does, retail, entertainment, even the candy companies. They actually helped push for an extension of daylight saving time through Halloween.
8: Wow. We're speaking with Lynn Peoples. She's got a book called The Inner Clock, Living in Sync with Our Circadian Rhythms. And she's written a piece for the New York Times called Should We Make Daylight Saving Time Permanent? Meanwhile, we've tried this before, right?
9: We have. Yeah, during the 1970s, the oil crisis, we tried the experiment of permanent daylight saving time. And at the time, everybody was pretty excited about it. It had public support. But come the winter time, as those dark mornings came, people grew to not like it so much. In particular, some children actually got hit and killed on their way to school walking in the dark. So that really put a damper on the whole idea, and they cut the experiment short.
8: Selfishly, since my kids don't go to school anymore in the dark, I love that afternoon daytime. But folks like you, Pacific Northwest, I mean, if we went daylight saving time, that the sun might not come up, till like 8:30, maybe in some cases 9 in the morning?
9: Oh, yes. Here in Seattle, my bias would be, maybe we won't get into that, but it would be sticking with the status quo. Because essentially, if we had daylight saving time in the winter, in Seattle, the sun wouldn't rise till after 8:30 for 2 months.
8: Jeez.
9: But then standard time, it would rise before 4:30 in the morning for 2.5 months. So neither sound all that appealing to me.
8: Wow. Meanwhile, I don't get the sense that Congress will do anything here.
9: Yeah, I mean, time will tell. It does have a precedent for kind of sitting there and not going anywhere. The Senate has passed this in the past, you know, different versions of this bill. But yes, I mean, the House passed this. It seems to have bipartisan support. And the public, last polled, the majority of people do want to stop flip-flopping our clocks.
8: And People's Science writer writing for the New York Times. Again, the book is called The Inner Clock, Living in Sync with Our Circadian Rhythms. By the way, make sure to check out a podcast of today's program full of stories you won't hear this hour. On today's podcast, the popular breakfast joint getting called out for its flimsy pancakes. 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Coming up next, making sense of a weird sign at a hotel bathroom.
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5: Here's your WHOP Weather Center forecast. High temperatures reach up to 87 today. Under clear skies, northeasterly winds 5 to 10 miles an hour. 67 tonight. Clear skies tomorrow, 89. Mainly sunny Thursday with highs around 91. 89, slight chance of thunderstorms Friday. That's the forecast from the WHOP Weather Center. I'm meteorologist Megan Mulford. Currently 68.
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8: Thanks for spending time with us. Welcome into Tuesday. Time now for the mic drop with this morning's Mike Gavin.
14: Good morning. We have a quick warning for you. We have two stories about bodily functions to talk about today. Let's start in the bathroom, where a posted sign has people perplexed. The sign posted to the door of a hotel bathroom reads, "Dear guest, for your convenience, please use the bathroom for peeing only," with the assumption being that number two and any other related activities should be taken elsewhere. This prompted the Reddit user who posted a picture picture of the sign to naturally ask, where am I supposed to poop? The sink? Shower drain? Commenters had some thoughts. For starters, the sign is very misleading, since this isn't very convenient at all. Some concocted revenge plans, like going right under the sign or in a bag and handing it to the hotel reception desk. Some said the hotel should go a step further and put a neon sign outside that just reads, no pooping.
15: Wow. How do you enforce that?
14: Yeah.
15: For one. And then secondly, I guess is the thought process here that this is going to be the quick bathroom, like there'd be minimal wait times, for example.
14: Yeah. See,
15: the poop bathroom is, I don't know, down the hall or whatever.
14: Yeah. I think this was like a lobby bathroom.

0: that seems like a step too far.
1: That's much, yeah.
0: And Spider-Man, as we know, was busy fighting crime, saving lives, and setting box office records over the weekend. One thing he couldn't do, stop a smelly attack on a movie theater. News reports say a Spider-Man Brand New Day screening in Cartagena, Colombia, was evacuated after one of the audience members unleashed an extreme fart attack. About halfway through the film, someone lets loose, prompting audience members to flee their seats in disgust. Video footage showed film fans milling around the hallway along with someone dressed in a full Spider-Man suit. While the screening was not officially canceled, many viewers decided to leave before the end credits on the account of the stench. At last check, the culprit had not been identified, although reports claim they either detonated a stink bomb as a prank or didn't make it to the bathroom on time.
1: Mm. Yeah, this strikes me as a stink bomb thing.
0: That's what I was going to say. I would say there's almost nothing that a human could do to, like, clear an entire movie theater, right?
1: Right?
0: Right? You have to go, like, right up in front of the screen or right up on stage or something to get everybody to run out like that. So probably something like that, a stink bomb.
1: Thanks, Mike. 13 minutes now in front of the hour.
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7: Good morning. This is the WHOP Sports Update brought to you by Chick-fil-A. I'm Joe Wilson. Christian County High School senior to be Eddie Davis has committed to play baseball at the University of Evansville. 6'4" right-hander was 1-3 with a 2.89 ERA for the Colonels last spring as a junior. He struck out 44 batters and walked 18. The Christian County Lady Tigers soccer team got a late goal from Jaylee Campbell and rallied to defeat host Graves County 2-1 Monday night in a girls' soccer scrimmage. Lady Tigers scheduled a scrimmage at home against Murray on Thursday night. Five different players scored for the Christian County Tigers, who blanked host Callaway County 5-0 Monday night in a boys' soccer scrimmage. Christian County scheduled to open its first boys' soccer season August 11th at Greenwood. UHA's Lady Blazers golf team finished third with a team score of 347 in Henderson County yesterday. Ella Perry led the Lady Blazers with an 82. And Will Stein opened up the Kentucky football season with his media day yesterday in Lexington. That's sports. I'm Joe Wilson.
8: Here's your WHOP Weather Center forecast. High temperatures reach up to 87 today. Under clear skies, northeasterly winds 5 to 10 miles an hour. 67 tonight. Clear skies tomorrow, 89. Mainly sunny Thursday with highs around 91. 89, slight chance of thunderstorms Friday. That's the forecast from the WHOP Weather Center. I'm meteorologist Megan Mulford. Currently 68.
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13: The news without the nonsense. You're listening to America's First News. 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
2: And good morning. I'm Hannah Hagman reporting. While we managed to get a break from the summer heat over the weekend, don't get used to it because the heat and storms could bully their way back into the area this week. The weather itself will be calm to start things out, but around Thursday, meteorologist Derek Snyder with the National Weather Service in Paducah says the ingredients for stormy weather and hot temperatures return. The risk of severe weather isn't a big concern for them at this time, with damaging winds being the main risk for many storms that do develop.
3: Right now, the best chances look to be Thursday afternoon, or maybe more like Thursday night, Thursday evening, into like early Friday morning, and then maybe again Saturday afternoon and Saturday evening, and then maybe more isolated activity on like Friday and Sunday around that. And probably looking at the ingredients for severe weather, it looks like if we were going to have any severe weather, and our confidence is still pretty low, and it's not looking like a big deal in terms of like tornadoes, maybe like, you know, a few straight line wind damage reports like we've had recently.
2: While students in Christian County have a little longer to enjoy some late mornings, students in Todd County and Clarksville are packing up their supplies and sending their clothes out as school starts there on Wednesday, meaning motorists need to be alert for students near the roadway and the return of those school speed zones. The 8th of August, Emancipation Day, is coming up on Saturday, and the Hopkinsville Human Rights Commission and local museum hosted their inaugural Gathered in Love Heritage Dinner on Sunday, where they handed out numerous awards to community members. I'm Hannah Hagman.
4: Here's your WHOP Weather Center forecast. High temperatures reach up to 87 today. Under clear skies, northeasterly winds 5 to 10 miles an hour. 67 tonight. Clear skies tomorrow, 89. Mainly sunny Thursday with highs around 91. 89, slight chance of thunderstorms Friday. That's the forecast from the WHOP Weather Center. I'm meteorologist Megan Mulford. Right now, 67.
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6: When the dust settled, nearly 50 deals were made at baseball's trade deadline. Among the top moves, the Red Sox snagged all-star catcher Adley Rutschman from the Orioles. The Cubs picked up pitcher Clay Holmes from the Mets. And after the deal for Tarek Skubal, the Dodgers added another pitcher, getting Chris Bubich from the Royals. Among the big sellers at the deadline were the Giants. Top players like batting champ Luis Arraez was dealt to the Phillies. Pitcher Robbie Ray goes to the Padres. And slugger Elia Ramos to the Yankees. Manager Tony Vitello:
7: chaotic. This is a long day, a little bit fatiguing on the voice and everything else, but it's certainly part of the deal. And all we can do is move forward. It'd be great to keep some of those relationships.
6: The Giants played and won after all those deals, beating the Rangers 5-1. NFL news: Bears safety Kobe Bryant suffers a hyperextended knee injury that will sideline him 8 to 10 weeks. And Pro Bowl receiver A.J. Brown suffered a dislocated thumb at Patriots camp, but has continued to practice. I'm Matt McCoy.
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9: Thanks for spending time with us. Welcome into Tuesday, August 4th. Gordon Deal with Nicole Murray. Some of our top stories and headlines. Trump says talks with Iran are ongoing. Tehran says otherwise. A 37-year-old felon charged in connection with a wildfire in the area of Spokane, Washington. Democrats in Michigan today settle a messy and bitter primary for the 7th Congressional District. The Education Department set to erase debt for more than 170,000 student loan borrowers who said they were defrauded by their schools, a total of $11 billion. and the Philadelphia man who popped the question during a skydiving trip. His story in about 20 minutes. This portion of the program is presented by Robinhood, your money, your move. Born between 1981 and 1996, millennials are quickly becoming the new so-called sandwich generation. Here's Adam Hardy, lead data journalist at Money.com. Adam, what are we seeing?
10: Yeah, so the phrase sandwich generation, at least in my mind, has definitely been associated with Gen X. And the term itself is just talking about people who are kind of sandwiched between caregiving responsibilities for the children while also helping out with an ailing parent. And what's interesting now is that this tends to be trending much younger than previously thought. So the average age of this sandwich caregiver, we'll call it, is now 34. So that is squarely, you know, in the millennial range now. And millennials are, you know, their eldest millennial is in their 40s. So most millennials in their 30s and 40s.
9: Yeah.
10: So in my mind, this is just really, really becoming a much acutely younger issue. People are dealing with it younger, and it's just having some very interesting rippling effects, given that millennials are already struggling with so much other, you know, economic things right now.
9: Yeah, sure. Why is it trending younger? Do we know? Is it because we're having kids later, or what?
10: I mean, it's sort of both. Now the report that really got into this is more talking about, you know, just the effects of this trend, not necessarily why, but I mean, we do know that people are just having kids later, and this is coming to a head with millennials who now have very young kids, if they have any kids at all, and their parents are very old. So Gen Xers, I think the dynamic was a little different with them too, because they may have had a kid while they're taking care of their parents, but perhaps their kid was, you know, high school, going off to college. And now millennials, this report is squarely focusing on people who have like children. We're talking 14 at the oldest. So they're very young children, and they're helping with older family members as well.
9: Jeez. We're speaking with Adam Hardy, data journalist at Money.com. The piece is called Millennials Are Already Paying the Price as the New Sandwich Generation. Explain, I guess, what are the multiple financial impacts here.
10: So, yeah, I mean, the most obvious one is paying for care if you can. So just imagine you're in your 30s or in 40s. You're in sort of you're just getting your groove in your career, and you have like these dual crises unfolding. What is happening is a lot of people are stepping back from their jobs. Unfortunately, that could be, you know, as bad as like having to quit your job to focus on family care. But even things like, oh, I'm not going to take this promotion, or oh, I'm going to, you know, take fewer hours just so I can help out with my family. That has itself a big, you know, long-term consequence. You're not saving for retirement at the peak of your career. You're taking a step back, which means maybe in 10 years, you wouldn't have been as further along as you would have been. And then obviously the costs of that care, like I said, that themselves are astronomical. So most people just can't afford it, but there's some numbers out. Child care, you know, is notoriously expensive, but the long-term care costs for older family members is even worse. It's, you know, upwards of like $40,000 a year just for part-time care. So what people are doing, they're taking the career backseat out, let's call it, just so they don't have to be shelling out all of that money. But again, that has its own, you know, baked in sort of long term costs associated with it.
9: And that this typically, I think, falls on women. I believe a new report said men are handling more of the load than they used to. But typically this is women.
10: Yes. The report itself goes into just like how much care is needed per week. And I believe it's 24 hours for everyone. But women are picking up, probably not surprising to the women listening, they're picking up more of the, you know, scheduling, managing, cleaning, care, that all of the above. And I think the average for women are 27 hours, when men were lower than that. I believe it was like 23. But that said, it's a burden for anyone involved.
9: Thanks, Adam. Adam Hardy, data journalist at Money.com. 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Coming up next, problems with donuts and pancakes.
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4: Here's your WHOP Weather Center forecast. High temperatures reach up to 87 today. Under clear skies, northeasterly winds 5 to 10 miles an hour. 67 tonight. Clear skies tomorrow, 89. Mainly sunny Thursday with highs around 91. 89, slight chance of thunderstorms Friday. That's the forecast from the WHOP Weather Center. I'm meteorologist Megan Mulford. Right now, 67.
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9: Glad you're with us. Welcome into Tuesday. It is time now for the mic drop with this morning's Mike Gavin.
15: Good morning. We have a couple of people upset about missing food to talk about today. We start with the wife that some commenters have branded a psychopath and even criminal for what she did to a donut. The husband posted video of the crime to Reddit showing him holding what looks to be a Boston cream style donut with a chocolate glaze on top. When the donut is flipped over, however, it's revealed that the cake and the cream filling underneath has been eaten, leaving a gaping hole. The wife reportedly doesn't like chocolate, leading her to take this drastic action. Commenters were almost universally unhappy about this, with some saying this information should have been known before the two tied the knot. One joked, "You can be disgusted, but still admire a psychopath's work." Some did defend the wife, saying that since they love chocolate and dislike the cream, they'd be a perfect match.
9: What?
15: Yeah.
9: This just seems like a lot of work.
15: to go underneath and almost kind of drill out a hole. Yeah. I mean, because it didn't look like she used her teeth. It looked like maybe a knife was used, perhaps, to kind of cut a hole and kind of maybe a spoon to scoop everything out. That's what it looked like. So it probably did take a little bit of time just to avoid a little bit of chocolate.
9: That's crazy. Wouldn't it just be easier to, like, drag a knife across the top and just pull the chocolate off?
15: I guess you could probably. This one looked like it was especially chocolatey, I have to say. I mean, maybe it was not an actual Dunkin' Boston cream, maybe a different brand. It looked like it was almost enveloped in chocolate to some degree, with just a little bit of non-chocolate at the bottom.
9: That's a top three for me, by the way.
15: The Boston cream?
9: Yeah, Boston cream. Just specifically because of the custard.
15: Yeah.
9: You know, not the Bavarian cream, which is sort of like whipped cream.
15: Right.
9: The custard specifically is what I'm here for. So what you put on the outside, whether it's a cakey plain donut or tons of chocolate, is irrelevant to me.
15: Yeah.
9: I'm here for the custard.
15: Yeah, see, I'm completely the opposite. And now, I do not condone this woman's actions, mind you, sort of defiling this donut the way that she did. But I am more into the donut and the chocolate than I am the cream. I actually, in those situations, I'll have like a little bit of the cream, but there's like too much cream. And I wind up getting rid of like half of it. So if I know that you're in the area, I'll drop it off by you.
9: Thank you, because I do feel, in addition, that there's sort of been shrinkflation with cream lately.
15: Uh-huh.
9: I'm like, wow, just six bites of the donut. Where's the cream?
15: Yeah, 100%. And speaking, Gordon, of shrinkflation, from a disappearing donut to paper-thin pancakes, a Pennsylvania man was shocked to see how thin his IHOP pancakes were, and some are saying it's another case of shrinkflation.

0: for $3 or $4 or whatever and make 100 pancakes with that. You know, syrup is a couple of dollars, and he paid $8 for this really pretty terrible breakfast.
1: Well, that's the standard thing, grocery shopping versus, you know, going out to eat.
0: Yeah.
1: I did feel like these had a McDonald's look to them.
0: Yeah. Well, some were saying McDonald's, some said McDonald's was even better than these.
1: Oh, wow.
0: Like they were saying McDonald's is far superior than these actual see-through pancakes that he was holding up.
1: I guess I'll agree then. Be better, IHOP. We need more from you.
0: Yes, for sure.
1: Thank you, Mike. 13 minutes now in front of the hour on This Morning, America's First News.
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8: This update is brought to you by Ash Brunson's All Clean. While we managed to get a break from the summer heat over the weekend, don't get used to it because the heat and storms could bully their way back into the area later this week. While students in Christian County have a little longer left to enjoy of their summer, students in Todd County and Clarksville start school back tomorrow. That's your news. I'm Hannah Hagman.
9: Here's your WHOP Weather Center forecast. High temperatures reach up to 87 today. Under clear skies, northeasterly winds 5 to 10 miles an hour. 67 tonight. Clear skies tomorrow, 89. Mainly sunny Thursday with highs around 91. 89, slight chance of thunderstorms Friday. That's the forecast from the WHOP Weather Center. I'm meteorologist Megan Mulford. Right now, 67.
10: Good morning. This is the WHOP Sports Update brought to you by Chick-fil-A. I'm Joe Wilson. Christian County High School senior to be Eddie Davis has committed to play baseball at the University of Evansville. The 6'4" right-hander was 1-3 with a 2.89 ERA for the Colonels last spring as a junior. He struck out 44 batters and walked 18. The Christian County Lady Tigers soccer team got a late goal from Jaylee Campbell and rallied to defeat host Graves County 2-1 Monday night in a girls' soccer scrimmage. Lady Tigers scheduled a scrimmage at home against Murray on Thursday night. Five different players scored for the Christian County Tigers, who blanked host Callaway County 5-0 Monday night in a boys' soccer scrimmage. Christian County scheduled to open its first boys' soccer season August 11th at Greenwood. UHA's Lady Blazers golf team finished third with a team score of 347 in Henderson County yesterday. Ella Perry led the Lady Blazers with an 82. And Will Stein opened up the Kentucky football season with his media day yesterday in Lexington. That's sports. I'm Joe Wilson.
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12: Edgy, smart, bringing you what you need to know. 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
1: Thanks for spending time with us. This year's summer heat may have you thinking of a coolcation. That's the travel trend folks are talking about. Places where summer feels like it used to. Breezy, pleasant, perhaps a sweater after sundown. Market Watch identified five spots like this. Number one, Duluth, Minnesota. On Lake Superior, get lost in over 9,000 acres of parks and 300 miles of trails. Number two, Marquette, Michigan, biggest city in the Upper Peninsula with nearly 300 bodies of water nearby. Number three, Portland, Maine, cobblestone streets, a steady ocean breeze, and one of the hippest food scenes in the country. Number four, Buffalo, New York, the only city in the lower 48 that's never hit 100 degrees thanks to Lake Erie's breeze. Plus, eat the wings. And number five, Asheville, North Carolina. It stays cool thanks to its prime location in the Blue Ridge Mountains. Temps up high can be 10 to 15 degrees different than the surrounding.

0: surrounding foothills. 8 minutes now in front of the hour on this morning. Once again, here's Nicole Murray.
1: And now, the three big things you need to know. Number one.
2: There have been conflicting signals from the United States and Iran regarding the status of peace talks. While President Trump warns this is Iran's final chance to make a deal, Iranian officials deny that discussions are being held. Trump on the alleged peace talks taking place.
3: We're talking about the strait, the opening of the strait, having it open literally by tomorrow. Completely open.
2: Plus, more violence in the Strait of Hormuz. A commercial cargo ship has been struck by an unknown projectile northeast of Oman.
1: Number two.
2: A 37-year-old man has been arrested for allegedly starting the largest of the three wildfires in Washington. Spokane County Sheriff John Knowles on how authorities found Aaron Farinacci, who has a prior manslaughter conviction.
4: He was found to be in possession of some waterproof matches and a butane lighter.
2: Farinacci is being charged with first-degree arson in connection with the Old Trails fire.
1: Number three.
2: President Trump is urging U.S. oil companies such as ExxonMobil and Chevron to lower gasoline prices, saying the energy giants made too much money due to the Iran war. Patrick DeHaan with Gas Buddy spoke on ABC News.
5: After August 8th, if the national average is still above the $4 mark, it'll be the latest in the calendar year that we've ever seen that $4 a gallon mark still stick around. So just a lot of uncertainty.
2: In their most recent earnings report, Chevron's earnings soared 400%, while ExxonMobil's doubled. Michigan health officials say that two people have died in connection with the cyclosporiasis outbreak. Dr. Joel Kaymeyer.
6: We've only had two deaths in patients that are clearly medically fragile. So it still remains an illness that for most patients we are able to treat successfully as outpatients.
2: The CDC says it has received reports of more than 6,700 laboratory confirmed cases with another 11,000 suspected. A new survey says that marijuana use surpassed cigarette use in the United States last year. In 2025, nearly 44 million Americans used marijuana regularly, compared to roughly 36 million residents who smoked cigarettes. A new study says that a dog's dream walk lasts 1 hour and 7 minutes. This also includes 16 sniffing spots.
0: How long does that sniffing spot visit last?
2: Oh my God, with Carolina, forever.
0: 30 seconds longer?
2: I sometimes have to pull her to, like, get her moving along. She's a big sniffer, and she sniffs every foot.
0: 6 minutes now in front of the hour.
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0: Thanks for being with us. A Philadelphia man pulled off a thrilling surprise proposal for his girlfriend when 27-year-old Blaine Williams decided to pop the question to Brea Page this month. He wanted a moment to be memorable. His big idea: propose after she skydived. People.com says Blaine spent 3 months secretly arranging the details with help from friends and family, as well as a skydiving company in Perkasie, just north of Philly. Blaine jumped first, was given the ring by a skydive staffer, then waited for 26-year-old Brea to finish her skydive before he dropped to a knee and popped the question. After Brea said yes, the newly engaged couple, who had their first date at a gym, celebrated with their loved ones who had gathered to witness it. Blaine and Brea posed for photos by a red floral arrangement shaped like a heart. That'll do it for this hour. For Nicole Murray and Mike Gavin, I'm Gordon Deal. Thanks for listening to This Morning, America's First News.
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25: It's primary day in 5 states. I'm Dave Anthony, Fox News.
26: I believe in the opportunity we have in front of us.
25: That's Abdul El-Sayed, a Democrat in a Michigan Senate race getting the most attention.
27: Abdul El-Sayed is the progressive who has the backing of the Democratic Socialists of America. He wants to abolish ICE, cut off U.S. aid to Israel, and has made Medicare for All one of his signature issues.
25: Fox's Garrett Tenney in Detroit.
27: Republicans would love to see him win because they believe he would give the GOP nominee Mike Rogers the best shot at picking up this seat. And that's something Congresswoman Haley Stevens has hammered on throughout her campaign, that she has consistently beat Republicans and gives Democrats the best shot at keeping Michigan blue.
25: In Missouri, progressive Democrat Cori Bush trying to win back the seat in Congress she lost in 2024. And one of the questions on the Missouri ballot today
28: would eliminate state income tax over time. It'd be based on revenue coming in. You can't just like pull $9 billion in annual revenue from a state and not replace it immediately.
25: Fox Business Network Cheryl Cassone. There are also primaries today in Kansas, Virginia, and Washington State, where there's been an arrest. An arson suspect accused of setting one of the wildfires, burning the Spokane area, forcing about 70,000 people to evacuate.
29: He was found to be in possession of some waterproof matches.
1: and a butane lighter.
25: Spokane County Sheriff John Knowles, more than 700 homes and structures have burned. Iran keeps insisting it's not holding talks with the U.S. after being warned.
2: I want to give them every last chance before decapitation.
3: President Trump says negotiations are focused on reopening the Strait of Hormuz, then on Iran's denuclearization.
25: Fox's Aisha Hosni also reports from the White House.
3: Just a few hours ago, one person was reported missing after an unknown projectile hit a Liberia-flagged ship in the Strait. There was a fire reported on board. It is the fourth attack since Friday.
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25: Democrats are again taking President Trump to court. More than 25 states have filed suit to block his latest round of tariffs targeting 60 countries. They allege the president is exceeding his authority, like the Supreme Court had ruled when even bigger tariffs were invalidated. Another lawsuit attempts to thwart a way the Trump administration might crack down on illegal immigration.
6: The 20 states, along with the District of Columbia, sued to keep the Temporary Assistance for Needy Families program from gaining access to personal information. The plaintiffs subjected to an agency rule that would allow the program to share details such as immigration status and social security numbers, as well as other personal facts, with other government agencies or even private groups. New York Attorney General Letitia James, in a statement, accused the administration of weaponizing people's personal information. Earlier this year, a judge said the Trump administration could not withhold the agency's funding from Democratic-controlled states. Grinnell Scott, Fox News.
25: Democrats lost another legal battle related to immigration enforcement. A judge has ruled New York cannot stop federal ICE agents from wearing face masks, as the anger grows in New Jersey over conditions at a detention facility.
7: Federal immigration officials say 41-year-old Edwin Lopez Cornejo died in a Newark hospital after becoming unresponsive at the Delaney Hall detention facility. ICE says staff and medical personnel responded immediately and called 911, adding the official cause of death is still under investigation. Lopez Cornejo had previously been deported in 2006 and was arrested again in June after allegedly re-entering the country illegally. His death is renewing criticism of the detention center, with New Jersey leaders once again calling for Delaney Hall to be shut down. Ted Lindner, Fox News.
25: On Wall Street, as oil prices drop again, big gains are brewing. Dow futures up more than 500 points. I'm Dave Anthony. This is Fox News.
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23: Governor Andy Beshear has joined a multi-state lawsuit to stop the Trump administration from placing new policies for temporary assistance for needy family benefits. Currently, over 28,000 Kentuckians receive benefits from TANF, but in June, the Federal Administration for Children and Families say they can now share detailed records of recipients for immigration status. The lawsuit states that's an illegal way to expose private information. Kentucky is also one of 25 states to file a lawsuit against the Trump administration's newest round of tariffs. It's a two-year moratorium for data centers in the City of London, thanks to the council's 5-1 vote. Council members say this time will allow the city to study their impacts on the community and environment. Council can extend it for another year from the expiration date, September 30th, 2028. Two men are arrested for a pair of copper wire thefts in Knox County. Jerry Owens was one of three men spotted in Warren Camp cutting wire last Sunday. He was the only one who was captured, but active warrants are out for the other two. Last Tuesday, Kyle Hammonds was arrested for an alleged theft in Trosper. Deputies found wire cutting tools inside his vehicle. Owens and Hammonds each sit in the Knox County Detention Center. And a Bell County man is in legal trouble for allegedly using his dog to attack deputies at his house. Calls came in to the county sheriff's office saying Johnny Ray Gambrell was cursing and throwing things at vehicles near a park on Green Camp Road. He also allegedly threatened a family. When deputies arrived, he was in a combative stance while shouting he had a gun and would kill both deputies. Responders were forced to shoot a dog twice, which killed it after said dog bit an officer's ankles. Gambrell sits at the Bell County Detention Center. The officer has since been released from the hospital. I'm Lee Mowen.
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13: And good morning. This is WHOP News. 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My name is Hannah Hagman reporting. While we managed to get a break from the summer heat over the weekend, don't get used to it, because the heat and the storms could bully their way back into the area this week. The weather itself will be calm to start things out, but around Thursday, meteorologist Derek Snyder with the National Weather Service in Paducah says the ingredients for stormy weather and hot temperatures return. The risk of severe weather isn't too big of a concern for them at this time, with damaging winds being the main risk for many storms that did develop.
14: Right now, the best chances look to be Thursday afternoon, or maybe more like Thursday night, Thursday evening into like early Friday morning, and then maybe again Saturday afternoon and Saturday evening, and then maybe more isolated activity on like Friday and Sunday around that. And probably looking at the ingredients for severe weather, it looks like if we were going to have any severe weather, and our confidence is still pretty low, and it's not looking like a big deal in terms of like tornadoes, maybe like, you know, a few straight line wind damage reports like we've had recently.
13: While students in Christian County have a little longer to enjoy some late mornings, students in Todd County and Clarksville are packing up their supplies and setting their clothes out as school starts there tomorrow. That means school buses will be back out, students will be walking or biking to school, and there will be increased traffic on area roadways. The Clarksville Police Department and Todd County Law Enforcement are reminding motorists to stay alert, obey those school zone speed limits, and watch carefully for students, staff, and parents that could be close to the roadway. The 8th of August Emancipation Day is coming up on Saturday, and the Hopkinsville Christian County Human Rights Commission and the local museums hosted their inaugural Gathered in Love Heritage Dinner on Sunday. Executive Director Rachel Farmer says it was a chance for them to spotlight individuals who have worked to make the community a better place. Heritage Awards were presented to Hugh Northington, Tara Tolliver, Anthony Harris, Trevor Hooks, Arnold Lynch, Angela Gamble, Ron Gager, Carrie Caples, Greg Sutton, Kendra Barnett, and James and Janet Victor.
0: We decided to do this year to honor some people in our community. And just talking to Alyssa, I told her that I thought it was important that we honor more people while they're here. And I know we talk a lot about our history and we talk about a lot about the past, but we wanted to honor some people who have done good work and who've poured into this community over the years. And so it went very well. It was very well attended. We had a great turnout. We gave out 11 awards.
13: Continuing this weekend, folks are invited to the Living Legacies program and the Sunshine and Soul Culture Fest. Living Legacies is a new program, and Farmer says members of the Humphreys family will share some of their history in Christian County. The program starts at 5:30 p.m. on Friday at the Pennaroyal Area Museum. Then the Sunshine and Soul Culture Festival will be on Saturday from 10 a.m. to 4 p.m. outside of the museum. Farmer says the fest is free to attend and will include a DJ, food trucks, and several vendors. Students across the country are preparing to return to school, and the Tennessee Valley Authority is inviting educators to apply for STEM awards to support science, technology, engineering, and math projects in the classroom. Educators within the TVA's seven-state service region can apply for grants of up to $5,000, and the deadline to apply is September 15th. TVA spokesperson Adam May says educators have used the grants for projects focused on robotics, 3D printing, drones, and much more. He says they plan to give out $1.5 million in awards this year, and the application link is available on our website, whopam.com. Democrats and Republicans traded barbs and endorsed candidates at the 146th annual Fancy Farm Picnic. The event marks the unofficial start of the fall political season in Kentucky. Among the speakers, Republican Congressman Andy Barr and Democrat Charles Booker, who are vying to succeed Mitch McConnell.
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16: Here's your WHOP Weather Center forecast. Ample sunshine expected today, with daytime highs approaching 87. Northeast winds 5 to 10 miles an hour. Mainly clear tonight, lows dip down to about 67. High of 89 tomorrow, sunny skies. Mainly clear Thursday, with highs in the low 90s, slight chance of thunderstorms Friday. That's the forecast from the WHOP Weather Center. I'm meteorologist Megan Mulford. Right now, 68.
13: News continues on WHOP. Burial will be held today for 63-year-old David Pelletier Sr. of Cadiz. It will take place at 11 a.m. this morning in Kentucky Veterans Cemetery West with full military honors. Maddox Fuqua Hinton Funeral Home is in charge of arrangements. Funeral services for 67-year-old Hilda Annette Gray of Crofton will be held at 11 a.m. on Thursday at Lamb Funeral Home, with burial to follow in Fuller Cemetery. Visitation will be on Wednesday from 5 until 7 p.m. at the funeral home. And funeral services for 81-year-old Austin Humphreys of Hopkinsville will be at 1 p.m. on Thursday at Maddox Fuqua Hinton Funeral Home, with burial to follow in Kentucky Veterans Cemetery West. Visitation will be at the funeral home on Thursday from 11 a.m. until the time of service. And that's been your news. My name is Hannah Hagman. reporting.
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21: Good morning. This is a WHOP Sports Update brought to you by Chick-fil-A. I'm Joe Wilson. Christian County High School senior-to-be Eddie Davis has committed to play baseball at the University of Evansville. Davis said he was sold on the program after taking a visit to the school earlier this summer.
22: It was just nice. I mean, everybody looked friendly. Everybody looked like they were together. Nobody looked like they had beef with anybody, I guess you could say. And the coaches were amazing. They were really good.
21: Davis, a 6'4" right-handed pitcher, was 1-3 with a 2.89 ERA for the Colonels last spring as a junior. He struck out 44 and walked 18. The Christian County Lady Tigers soccer team got a late goal from Jaylee Campbell and rallied to defeat host Graves County 2-1 Monday night in a girls' scrimmage game. The Lady Tigers scheduled a scrimmage at home against Murray Thursday. Five different players scored for the Christian County Tigers, who blanked host Callaway County 5-0 Monday night in a boys' soccer scrimmage. Christian County scheduled to open its first boys' soccer season August 11th at Greenwood. University Heights Academy's girls' golf team participated in the Henderson County Invitational on Monday. The Lady Blazers finished third with a team score of 347. Ella Perry led the Lady Blazers with an 82. Football season a little over a month away, and that means that new Kentucky head coach Will Stein preparing for his first regular season as the head man in Lexington. Stein and the Cats met the media on Monday for UK's annual media day, and UK head coach said he's ready to get fall camp going. Football season is nearly here, and the Louisville Cardinals will open up fall camp on Thursday with fans able to get access. Louisville head coach Jeff Brohm, who is set to begin his fourth season at the helm, will open the first six practices of the 2026 season to the public this season. Austin Peay State University football ranked number 17 in the country in the Stats Perform FCS preseason poll. The Governors kick off the season August 27th against Gardner-Webb at Forterra Stadium. And Murray State's Dylan Rousey and Conley Crosno received preseason honors from Phil Steele's ahead of the 2026 season, as announced on Monday. That's a look at WHOP Sports. I'm Joe Wilson reporting.
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26: Waking up on the right side. 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
27: Kamala Harris now would like another shot at running. Kamala Harris, listen to her, now going even harder radical left. We need to revisit the Electoral College and more.
29: We need to revisit the Electoral College. We need to revisit the point of expanding the court to 13 justices like we have 13 district courts. We need to revisit statehood for Puerto Rico and D.C.
27: Are these not the things that I've been saying they would do if they got into power? 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
0: 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The recent USDA Farm Expenditures Report shows a mixed bag for farm production costs. USDA Chief Economist Justin Benavidez says the livestock and poultry sector saw production costs rise the most.
1: It's that purchase of that intermediate animal for further growth that winds up being the biggest expense. And it did go up year over year, which makes sense when you think about the cost of buying, say, feeder cattle or maybe buying lightweight calves to put into a stocker operation. Those animals were all more valuable. And so in that factor alone, we saw an increase in the cost of livestock and poultry category.
0: Benavidez noted that corn farmers as a whole took a hit.
1: Farm production expenditures are estimated at $490 billion for 2025, which was up from the previous year by about 2%, right around 1.9% for total production expenses.
0: Which, says Benavidez, means others in the crop sector raised the average.
1: Crop farm total expenditures decreased about 6.6%. Total crop inputs, so we think about chemicals, fertilizers, and seeds, were about $70.6 billion, which generally accounts for about a third of total crop farm expenditures. And they, in some cases, were flat and in some places went up. It was a bit of a mixed bag.
0: That's Farm to Fork. I'm Daryl Anderson.
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16: 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On this Tuesday, I'm thinking about Anthony Fauci, and I don't like it very much. Now, last week, the doctor appeared before the Homeland Security Committee, headed by Senator Rand Paul, who believes Fauci is a flat-out criminal. The main controversy is that the U.S. government gave at least $600,000 to the Wuhan, China lab where COVID was constructed. Somehow the virus escaped in a weaponized form. Dr. Fauci denies all of this. He also misled the public on masks, social distancing, school closures, the vaccine, on and on. And we know that because he wrote about it in his private diary, which the federal courts ordered had to be made public. Sadly, Dr. Fauci will never be held accountable for his actions. On his last day in office, President Biden, or someone yielding his auto pen, issued a full pardon for the COVID czar. The document clears Fauci of any wrongdoing between 2014 and 25. Despite overwhelming evidence, the left continues to adore the doctor. Why? Because people believe what they want to believe. For progressives, that means Anthony Fauci is a hero because they supported him. Back in a moment. 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That is the Morning O'Reilly Update. 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
10: Here's your WHOP Weather Center forecast. Ample sunshine expected today with daytime highs approaching 87. Northeast winds 5 to 10 miles an hour. Mainly clear tonight, lows dip down to about 67. High of 89 tomorrow, sunny skies. Mainly clear Thursday with highs in the low 90s, slight chance of thunderstorms Friday. That's the forecast from the WHOP Weather Center. I'm meteorologist Megan Mulford. Right now, 68.

0: Rays scaled the Rockies 13-9. Junior Caminero homered twice. Cardinals clubbed the Yankees 13-7. Alec Burleson hit a two-run homer in the first inning, another in the fourth, and did it again in the eighth.
1: Definitely cool to hit three homers. Definitely not going to complain. Yeah, it was definitely a cool feeling to get that third one for sure.
0: Five Redbird round trippers in all. Blue Jays beat the Astros to snap Houston's six-game winning streak. Phillies rallied past the Nationals, largely due to a Derek Hill grand slam in the seventh. Six straight losses for D.C. Giants handed the Rangers their sixth consecutive L. Wins for the Pirates and the Diamondbacks. And Mauricio Pochettino will get another chance to lead the U.S. into the World Cup. He and U.S. Soccer announced a new four-year contract for the manager through 2030. That's Tuesday Sports.
2: Thank you, sir. It's 7 till. Life may not be imitating Jaws, but something unusual is happening in Atlantic waters. That and more when America in the Morning continues after these messages.
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7: Here's your WHOP Weather Center forecast. Ample sunshine expected today with daytime highs approaching 87. Northeast winds 5 to 10 miles an hour. Mainly clear tonight, lows dip down to about 67. High of 89 tomorrow, sunny skies. Mainly clear Thursday with highs in the low 90s, slight chance of thunderstorms Friday. That's the forecast from the WHOP Weather Center. I'm meteorologist Megan Mulford. Right now, 68.
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2: It's 5 till. America in the Morning continues. A screen legend, star of the movie The Exorcist, is in trouble with the law following a search of her home by police. Entertainment reporter Kevin Carr with the latest on actress Linda Blair.
9: On Friday, Los Angeles County authorities executed a search warrant on the home of actress Linda Blair. The Departments of Regional Planning and Animal Care and Control were responding to complaints about the living conditions of more than 100 dogs on her property. Blair, best known for the role of Regan McNeil in the classic horror film The Exorcist, has been a staunch animal advocate for decades. For more than 20 years, she's run the Linda Blair World Heart Foundation, which rescues, rehabilitates, and finds homes for abused, neglected, and abandoned dogs. She has a kennel on her property where the animals stay in transition. Authorities said some of her permits expired 3 years ago, and the county had made multiple attempts to address this. When those requests were unanswered, the county resorted to issuing a search warrant for the inspection of the property. Over the weekend, Blair posted a video on Instagram about the incident.
10: I wanted to check in, let you know I am fine, the animals are fine, and we just have some paperwork that has to be dealt with, and that's all this was all about.
9: The inspection uncovered no signs of illness or injury for the animals, and none were removed from the property. While the investigation remains open, Blair has not been accused of committing any crime. In her Instagram video, Blair says she has been busy trying to move.
10: I have been trying to move for the last 2 years, really, and it's imperative to my health and trying to help more animals.
9: I'm Kevin Carr.
2: In the movie Jaws, the fictional Amity Island was located off the northern Atlantic coast where a massive shark terrorized beachgoers. In real life, large sharks are becoming a summer issue as warmer waters are driving everything from great whites to tiger sharks into the Atlantic waters from New Jersey to Maine. Correspondent Julie Walker reports a tropical shark caught off Massachusetts could be a sign of things to come.
11: Two brothers fishing on Cape Cod reel in a tiger shark, a tropical species of shark with a reputation for eating everything it can swallow. The longtime sport fisherman had made the catch before, just not so close to home. Scientist John Chisholm.
12: So we know tiger sharks have always come up to Massachusetts, Cape Cod. But what's changing is these juveniles that we're seeing inshore. You know, the obvious thing that's changing is water temperature. The water temperature is getting up into the high 70s and will eventually hit the low 80s. And that's, you know, perfect for these little juvenile tiger sharks.
11: The 5-foot shark is far more common in warmer southern waters such as the Caribbean Sea. The brothers, Nate and Nelson Ruette, released the juvenile tiger shark in late July after catching it from a beach. I'm Julie Walker.
2: America in the Morning for Tuesday, August 4th, 2026, is produced by Jeff McKay. I'm John Trout. This is Westwood One.
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16: A deal today or tomorrow. I'm Dave Anthony, Fox News, to reopen the Strait of Hormuz. That's what Treasury Secretary Scott Bessent said this morning, sending oil prices down another 3% after President Trump had paused bombing to let talks to try to get oil and other shipping flowing freely again. However, Iran keeps up the attacks in the strait.
17: Overnight, at least two cargo ships were hit with unknown projectiles, according to maritime tracking groups. At least one crew member is reportedly missing from one of the vessels. The incidents do come as the U.S. naval blockade remains in effect. CENTCOM says that as of August 3rd, they have redirected 44 commercial vessels and disabled two others.
16: Fox's Trey Yingst in Tel Aviv. The Senate Judiciary Committee is gathering and may vote soon to approve Acting Attorney General Todd Blanche's nomination to be AG full-time.
18: A key step to confirmation that had been blocked by a pair of Republican senators. But John Cornyn of Texas and Tom Tillis of North Carolina dropped objections after Blanche pledged in writing to end a $1.8 billion anti-weaponization fund included in a settlement between President Trump and the IRS.
19: These people were treated horribly, and this fund could have given them some solace.
18: The president has suggested asking Congress to revive the compensation fund.
16: That's Fox's Jared Halpern at the White House. Five states are holding primaries today, with a Democrat in Michigan getting a lot of attention. Abdul al-Sayed is running for Senate, backed by Democratic Socialists.
20: I believe in the opportunity we have in front of us to correct both the moral failures of the past and the moral failures of our president.
16: He's taking on Congresswoman Haley Stevens.
21: The Republican in this race, he said, oh, my opponent's going to make it easier for him to win. Well, I don't plan on making anything easier for these guys.
16: That Republican the winning Democrat will face in November is Mike Rogers. There are also primaries in Kansas, Virginia, and Washington State, and Missouri. Progressive Cori Bush trying to win a House seat back. 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
11: And good morning. I'm Hannah Hagman reporting. While we managed to get a break from the summer heat over the weekend, don't get used to it because the heat and storms could bully their way back into the area this week. The weather itself will be calm to start things out, but around Thursday, meteorologist Derek Snyder with the National Weather Service in Paducah says the ingredients for stormy weather and hot temperatures return. The risk of severe weather isn't a big concern for them at this time, with damaging winds being the main risk for many storms that do develop.
23: Right now, the best chances look to be Thursday afternoon, or maybe more like Thursday night, Thursday evening, into like early Friday morning, and then maybe again Saturday afternoon and Saturday evening, and then maybe more isolated activity on like Friday and Sunday around that. And probably looking at the ingredients for severe weather, it looks like if we were going to have any severe weather, and our confidence is still pretty low, and it's not looking like a big deal in terms of like tornadoes, maybe like, you know, a few straight line wind damage reports like we've had recently.
11: While students in Christian County have a little longer to enjoy some late mornings, students in Todd County and Clarksville are packing up their supplies and sending their clothes out as school starts there on Wednesday, meaning motorists need to be alert for students near the roadway and the return of those school speed zones. The 8th of August, Emancipation Day, is coming up on Saturday, and the Hopkinsville Human Rights Commission and local museum hosted their inaugural Gathered in Love Heritage Dinner on Sunday, where they handed out numerous awards to community members. I'm Hannah Hagman.
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7: Here's your WHOP Weather Center forecast. Ample sunshine expected today with daytime highs approaching 87. Northeast winds 5 to 10 miles an hour. Mainly clear tonight, lows dip down to about 67. High of 89 tomorrow, sunny skies. Mainly clear Thursday, with highs in the low 90s, slight chance of thunderstorms Friday. That's the forecast from the WHOP Weather Center. I'm meteorologist Megan Mulford. Right now, 68.
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28: Good day, everybody. Welcome into the Leach Report presented by Bobcat Enterprises. And hope you guys are doing well on this Tuesday. Coming up on the show today, we will chat with John Hale from the Lexington Herald Leader, UK football beat writer. So we'll get his take on Media Day. Same from Larry Vaught from YourSportsEdge.com. See what interesting conversations he had with players yesterday or thoughts on what coaches had to say. And we'll also hear from Kenny Minchie, an interview I did with the Kentucky quarterback. It was fun to get to meet some of the new guys, get a few interviews that we'll bring to you over the coming days and weeks and as we get closer to that September 5th opener. So let's jump right into the Wildcat news of the day. It is a service of Giuseppe's. Will Stein, plus both his offensive and defensive coordinators, talked yesterday. And Coach Stein said, if there is a way to improve his team as a result of the judge's ruling last Friday about players who seemingly had finished last season, then he's open to doing it. And he has the support of his administration in doing that. The name that gets mentioned is Alex Afari, who finished up last season, apparently, we thought. He's a linebacker. A lot of experience. Kentucky's a little light on experience in that inside linebacker room. So that's maybe a possibility. We'll see. I would think all of this stuff has to play out pretty quickly. I mean, I always, when people say, you know, it's classes start whenever, it's like, remember, Big Z got eligible in October. So but nevertheless, classes do start here in just a few weeks, and Kentucky and many schools are trying to figure out this ruling, and can they act on the ruling, or do they have to wait? And so all that is still being sorted out, but Alex, apparently, from stories I've read, has been in the Packers camp, but hasn't formally signed what would be considered a pro contract anyway. So we'll just kind of wait, but I wouldn't think we'd have to wait too long to see how this sorts itself out. Not going to guess if with these legal cases, there's always the back and forth, and how hard will the NCAA push back on appeals? I know what they've said, but we'll see what they do. And so, but one would think that we'll get some resolution fairly quickly. That would be the fairest thing to all the programs and the players, is to give them some guidance and then just go with it, whatever it is. Martellus Carter is an all-time running back now. He came in as a safety from Paducah Tillman, but they looked at him at running back in the spring, liked what they saw, and they need some depth in that running back room. So Martellus is going to be a running back now, so he'll maybe get his chance at some point, because it sounds like Coach Stein is looking at using a deep pool of running backs and having the phrase is always running back by committee, but it's not so much that, it seems, it's just he wants to keep maybe fresh legs out there, rotate guys through. I'm assuming if somebody really, you know, separates from the pack, they would get a heavier share of the workload. But until that happens, maybe Martellus could get into the mix. Backup quarterback, didn't name a leader there behind Kenny Minchie. Coach Stein said it'll just be a battle. You've got a guy like Brennan Ward, who was here last season, taking number three reps probably. You have guys that have transferred in that have some experience at other programs. You have some... you have a promising freshman in Matt Ponitowski. So that will sort itself out, and you hope that it's not a need, but it frequently is at some point during a season, at least on a short-term basis, for the backup QB to be called into action. Jay Bateman had one of the best lines of the day. He was asked about his style, which is often described as aggressive, but he said, look, constant blitzing and man-to-man coverage with it, he said it's like salt. It makes everything taste good, but it's going to kill you eventually. He was on with us earlier in the summer, and he compared, I asked him about the complexity of his scheme, and he said, look, we don't want to be like the Cheesecake Factory, but in terms of the complexity of the menu, but we also don't want to be Raising Cane's where it's just one thing. And I thought that was a great way to phrase it. So he has a good instinct for being able to analogize things in a way that's easy to understand. So that was a funny line yesterday. And then Ben Roberts from the Herald Leader has a story at Kentucky.com today in which he talked to the father, Jackson Kohler. He, of course, has been at Michigan State the past few years, seemingly finished up last season with the Spartans, but may now be able to play a fifth year because of this court ruling. His dad is who Ben talked to. Kohler's dad says they've been inundated with calls since the ruling. Kentucky is one of the most interested. Mark Pope apparently is tried to recruit Kohler back to the eighth grade, according to Jackson's dad. Everybody's just waiting for some clarification. I think coaches are kind of waiting for the go sign, basically, from somebody, NCAA, their administrations, whatever, to start recruiting players. And players are looking for some kind of guidance into what they need to be doing. And everybody knows that the start of classes is coming up soon. Plus, not just that, Kentucky's been through 8 weeks of practice. So you don't want to be too much further behind if you're going to try to come in and join the party. All right, we're going to get to a quick break. We'll come back and hear from Kenny Minchie. It is the Leach Report for Tuesday, presented by Bobcat Enterprises. Our opening segment brought to you each day by our friends at Giuseppe's out off Nicholasville Road, tucked away on a little side road just off Nicholasville Road out past Man O' War. Fantastic food. It is just the best, and you can enjoy it in a really special atmosphere with Dave Hall's live jazz music to accompany your meal. Makes it just extra special. Valet parking at the door now, too, at Giuseppe's.
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7: Here's your WHOP Weather Center forecast. Ample sunshine expected today with daytime highs approaching 87. Northeast winds 5 to 10 miles an hour. Mainly clear tonight, lows dip down to about 67. High of 89. Tomorrow, sunny skies. Mainly clear Thursday with highs in the low 90s. Slight chance of thunderstorms Friday. That's the forecast from the WHOP Weather Center. I'm meteorologist Megan Mulford. Right now, it's 73 degrees.
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28: It's the Leach Report, and yesterday was media day for Kentucky football, so we had a chance to get out on the field, talk one-on-one with some players, and I saw a moment to get to Kenny Minchie near the end of the session, because quarterbacks always get inundated in these things, and so I walked over and got a quick visit with Kenny Minchie about coming in from Notre Dame, getting to start for the first time, and a few other things, too. Kenny Minchie here.
13: So were you always the quarterback?
14: I started playing quarterback in fourth grade. But before that, I played running back, defensive line. Middle school, I played, like, safety, linebacker, you know, all the fun things. But I used to play running back growing up.
13: So mostly a lifetime quarterback.
14: Yep. Yeah.
13: What makes you a good fit for being the quarterback?
14: In general, I would just say my competitive nature. All I want to do is win, and you know, I like the ball in my hands, so I can make plays with it.
13: Anybody that you kind of followed growing up, modeled your game after, admired?
14: Growing up, I was a Russell Wilson fan. I wore number 3 growing up in Little League stuff, so definitely liked watching him. He was kind of my era when I started watching football. He was, you know, a part of the really good Seattle Seahawks team. And then now growing up, I'm a little bit older, I love Joe Burrow. He's my favorite quarterback. Just all the things he does, I like watching him play. So.
13: Is 3 still because of the history? Your personal history?
14: It's not. It's different. So my grandma wanted me to wear 3 for my grandpa who passed away, Dale Earnhardt Jr. I mean, Dale Earnhardt, my fault. Dale Earnhardt, his favorite NASCAR driver. So.
13: Well, how about that?
14: Yeah.
13: What do you like about this group that you've stepped into to be their QB1?
14: I think it's a lot of energy. Everybody here wants to win, and everybody believes that we can. And it's a lot of good athletic pieces around me, and I'm excited to give them the football.
13: What have you learned about your teammates over the course of spring ball and then throughout the summer, just individual workouts, practices, etc.?
14: I'm not sure, like, learning about my teammates, but I would say one thing that we've focused on is everybody kind of doing their job. And like you said, we've been doing summer workouts all summer, so everybody just buying in, showing up on time, doing what we need to do, giving full effort in whatever workout we're doing. So,
13: you know, a lot of positions, multiple guys are going to play. They're going to go through a lot of running backs maybe in a game and a lot of other positions. Teams generally don't go through more than one quarterback unless there's an injury or something. So this is your chance to be the guy now. You've been in some battles. How excited are you to get your chance to really show what you can do?
14: I'm very excited. All I want to do is play football and have the opportunity to do that in front of these, you know, great fans in Lexington and to go play against the best.
13: I mean, it has you were, from all accounts, you know, a good teammate at Notre Dame and did things the backup quarterback's supposed to do, but you were so close, it sounds like, to being the guy. How do you feel different now knowing that you're the guy here?
14: Honestly, I think it's the exact same. Obviously, a little bit more on my plate, doing some different things, but I think it's the same thing. I'm preparing the same way that I was the past 3 years at Notre Dame, so very similar feeling heading into the season.
13: What will fans maybe they haven't seen a lot of your game yet, what will they see from Kenny Minchie as a quarterback?
14: I would say just a very smooth, accurate quarterback who plays smart football.
13: What do you sense in this team, especially on your side of the ball, that makes you think you guys have some surprises for people?
14: I've seen some really good football teams, and this is a really good football team. From top to bottom, every position group has some guys who can go, and I know we're going to have an explosive offense, and our defense is really good. So,
13: you said you've seen some good football teams. What are the qualities that you saw in those teams that you see in this group?
14: I would say consistency, everybody doing their job on this play, and then also just the undeniable stuff. Size, athleticism, tenacity, aggression, ballers.
13: You had committed elsewhere, and then Coach Stein reaches out, and Coach Sloan is here as the OC. What was it about those guys and the way they coach your position that made you want to come here?
14: I think the first thing that stands out is obviously their past coaching history. They've coached some really good quarterbacks. They've called some really good games, some really good seasons, and they're just smart coaches who know a lot of ball. And I want to be, you know, I want to be coached by some really good coaches, so I can be the best player I can be. So I think that was the initial turn on for sure.
13: What do you like about this system?
14: It's very versatile. They do a lot of things, and it allows the quarterback position to have answers for every single play. And you know, that's all you can ask for, really, because you don't want to really be in a bad play. So there's answers to every play.
28: As Kenny mentioned, media day yesterday, kind of a cool story about why he wears the number 3, and tribute to his grandfather, who was a big Dale Earnhardt Sr. fan. Kenny grew up in Tennessee before going off to Notre Dame to play. Going to get to a quick break, and we'll be right back with Larry Vaught. 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
28: 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So, Larry, what were your takeaways from what you heard at Media Day yesterday from coaches or players?
22: Well, I think kind of goes with your Clark's. I think we kind of refreshed and refueled there from listening to all the talk about UK football, because it's always, I think, a fun time at Media Day, because especially when you get to talk to normally a lot of players and get to talk to some kind of designated players yesterday, but just to kind of talk to them in a non-game situation is just a little bit more relaxing. Everybody's optimistic. Everybody's got different stories to share. So I think as far as just what you learned that you didn't already know, probably not a whole lot other than just kind of the confidence and that this team has, I think, was kind of just reinforced by everyone that you talked to. I don't think Will really said anything that jumped out to me from what he'd said before. Maybe a couple of the biggest things to me were listening to Jay Bateman talk about the way his defense would attack, but admitting, and when you do that, sometimes you take a few risks and you can get burnt that way. And then also kind of the official confirmation that Martellus Carter is going to be over in that running back room, which I think back to when he was recruited and being hailed as one of the best potential defensive backs in the country, one of the best in his recruiting class, and he was hoping to be able to play both ways at Kentucky. Well, he's going to play both ways. I think he just was hoping maybe to do them both in the same season. But last year was defense. Now he's going to be able to run on offense, but he's certainly an explosive player.
28: Yeah, a guy like that, you really don't know what to expect. And, you know, once he gets his chance, who knows? Because if C.J. Baxter is fully healthy, and he said yesterday that he is, you know, he's, you would think, at the top of the list. But there's guys, you know, with experience that are back there. But, you know, anybody that's a dynamic playmaker, I would imagine in Will Stein's approach, will find a way to get some time.
22: Yeah, and I mean, I think back to my buddy Anthony White was a defensive back when he first got to Kentucky and then got moved over to the offensive side, and I think still ranks right there as maybe the all-time leader at running back, and when you combine rushing yards and receiving yards. So sometimes a move can work out really well for the player and the team both.
28: Yeah, he's one of those guys that is on the underappreciated list and for recognition. So hopefully that comes. You know, there's a few of those that deserve a little more recognition for, you know, some of the numbers they posted.
22: Absolutely, and he would certainly be one of them. But he played with so many great players here at the time he was there, in such an exciting offense. I think what he did, and probably even what Derek Homer did, got overlooked a little bit at that time. But Anthony was a terrific, terrific player.
28: With the offensive side of the ball, well, back to what Coach Bateman said, and this goes into the offense. If you are more aggressive defensively, that can expose you to more risk. But the thing is, you can do that's that can be a compliment to an offense that is explosive and is going to put more points on the board than Kentucky has done in recent years. So if you have that capability, that gives you the freedom to be a little more aggressive offensively, because if you, you know, you're going to get maybe more sacks, more turnovers, but if you give up, you know, a long play for a score, your offense is capable of getting it back quickly.
22: Yeah, I think you and I talked a couple of weeks ago about the fact that if you feel like if the other team gets to 14 or 17, maybe you're not beat after all. You don't have to play perfect on defense and just try to shut them down. If you do give up a big play, then you've got an offense hopefully capable of going back and getting that touchdown back for you. And then with having that freedom to do that on defense, maybe you can create some turnovers that lead to points for your team.
28: We're chatting with Larry Vaught, and we will continue doing that when we return. It's the Bleach Report Radio.
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3: This update is brought to you by Hopkinsville Electric System. While we managed to get a break from the summer heat over the weekend, don't get used to it, because the heat and maybe some storms could bully their way back into the area later this week, bringing damaging winds and high temperatures. While students in Christian County have a little longer to enjoy some late mornings, students in Todd County and Clarksville are packing up their supplies and setting out their clothes as school starts there tomorrow. So law enforcement are reminding motorists to stay alert, obey those school zone speed limits, and watch for students. The 8th of August Emancipation Day celebration is coming up on Saturday, and the Hopkinsville Christian County Human Rights Commission and the local museums are inviting people to the Living Legacy program and the Sunshine and Soul Culture Fest. I'm Hannah Hagman.
11: Here's your WHOP Weather Center forecast. Ample sunshine expected today, with daytime highs approaching 87. Northeast winds 5 to 10 miles an hour. Mainly clear tonight, lows dip down to about 67. High of 89. Tomorrow, sunny skies. Mainly clear Thursday, with highs in the low 90s, slight chance of thunderstorms Friday. That's the forecast from the WHOP Weather Center. I'm meteorologist Megan Mulford. Right now, it's 73 degrees.
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18: I'm John Rooney, and last night at Yankee Stadium in New York, the Cardinals had a 6-0 lead, only to lose that lead as the Yankees got 3 in the 5th and 4 in the 7th inning. The newest Yankee, Luis Garcia Jr., over from the Nationals, hit a 2-run homer off George Soriano to put New York up 7-6. But the Cardinals batted around plus 1 and scored 7 in the 8th inning to beat the Yankees 13-7. What a night for Alec Burleson. 6 runs batted in with 3 2-run homers. A 3-run homer for Nathan Church in a 3-hit ball game. Jimmy Crooks hit his 4th home run of the year as the Cardinals put 13 hits up and beat the Yankees 13-7. In game 2 of the series, the Cardinals will face Ryan Weathers. He's 4-7. We'll be on the air at 5:10 Central Time today. 5:55, Mike Claiborne will go over the lineups. And I'll bring you the first pitch at 6:05 after a Redbird winner 13-7.
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28: 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At Vaught's Views on X, you hear him on the Sunday morning sports talk show each week with the aforementioned Anthony White and Jack Pilgrim and Bo Robinson. Before we get back to football, Larry, last week there was a media opportunity, like a media day for women's basketball. I think there are a lot of high hopes for Kenny Brooks' team this season and the roster that he has built. And it's an interesting mix of vets, talented newcomers, some superstar freshmen. You were there for that. So what were some of your takeaways from that session?
22: Final Four. I mean, I think that's what you come out of there thinking, that this team's got a legitimate chance to be a Final Four team. I mean, they just really, really impress you with everything that they do. They've got size. They, I think, have the most depth he's had of his time at Kentucky. They've got shooting. Just watching them, and again, just watching them in shooting drills is one thing. Watching them in games is another. But they got so many players that can step out there and make 3-point shots. It's just kind of amazing to watch. And they got players stacked up that can play multiple positions. And then they got such a X factor. And I still don't know, Tom, if it's Aisha or Aisha. I get confused.
28: Aisha, I believe.
22: Aisha Sipka. I mean, it's 6'5" to be potentially the backup point guard and your backup center. And then you can start her at any of the other three spots that you wanted to. You just don't see or have many players like that. I mean, who's got a player on their team that was a top 10 draft pick and now is on their team instead? I'd say I would be willing to guess nobody in college basketball, men or women, right now has that. And I think she's just going to give them something that they haven't had before. And, of course, then you got Clara Strack, potential national player of the year, who had a great year last year. And also, I'm really excited. I mean, and they all seem to just mesh and get along so well, and got some really interesting storylines there along them. And also, I think he's going to have a very, very special team.
4: And then volleyball has their media day this week, and their first exhibition match is just around the corner. And we know what the standard is for Coach Skinner and his crew.
22: Yeah, and his schedule is loaded again. I'm understanding that tomorrow when they announce a few details about that schedule, it's going to be pretty exciting what may be coming as far as how you can watch the team play this year. So I won't kind of blow anything else so that I don't get anything wrong at all. But I think volleyball fans are going to be pretty pleased with some of the news coming out of there tomorrow at his media day. But when you've got four of the 30 candidates for National Player of the Year are on your team, you've got to feel pretty good about what you've got there. I mean, the coaches picked them to win the conference for a 10th straight year. I don't know how you could pick anybody else, even though Texas A&M is a defending national champion. I mean, Kentucky did beat them during the regular season, so I think picking Kentucky to win is the logical vote. Texas will be really good again, but doesn't seem to slow Craig down. He just keeps going and going.
4: Indeed he does. Let's get back to football, and practices will commence later this week. I haven't heard their plan as far as if it's like it has been for previous staffs, which would be a couple of scrimmages on like the third and fourth Saturdays of August, and then they'll start focusing in on the first opponent. So we'll see if that's still the plan. But there's certainly a building optimism for an excitement for Will Stein and what he's doing. And obviously, we know Kentucky fans love it. They love those air raid days when Kentucky was the best at something, and they were one of the best in the country with their passing game and their offense. And Will's had offenses that have been among the best in the country. So he has, and you know, if you can have success in this first year, have a quarterback come in and have a big year when he hadn't been a starter before, all of that's going to just feed on itself for elevating the talent even more on that side of the ball, right?
22: Absolutely. And I think it's going to be fun to watch how he develops all that. And you talk about preseason scrimmages, but the way this staff is, it wouldn't surprise me how they do anything, because they seem to have their own way of doing things. They're kind of not locked into what maybe somebody else does or doesn't do. So who knows what they may or may not do, but I think it's going to be a really fun team to watch play and develop. Again, there's a lot of questions that we don't really know the answers to. And I think the first couple of weeks of the season, there'll be a lot of different things to look at on both sides of the ball. And then you can kind of say, yeah, that looks like that could be really good, or oops, that's going to be a little bit of an issue right there and all. But I think to me, more than anything, I just want to see if an offensive line that's totally rebuilt can be as good as what the hype is. I mean, it's just the world we live in today that you could have no starters back, and yet everybody's talking about this could be the best offensive line Kentucky's ever had because of the transfer portal. So it's going to be fun to see how that develops, and I think that's one of the big keys to how the year ends up going for him.
4: He wasn't a starter, but he is a returnee, talking about Malachi Wood. And yeah. Will talked him up at the kickoff luncheon. And he certainly, Malachi, you know, looks the part. I was in on a conversation with him yesterday, and he seems, you see these guys as they come in, and Malachi just seemed very poised and comfortable in his own skin, unlike before when he was kind of thrown into the fire ahead of schedule.
22: Yeah, I was going to say that the other thing that jumped out to me is I looked up at him while I was talking to him, Tom, is how can you be that big and still look lean? I mean, I thought he looked pretty lean for a guy that big and everything now. So, again, I'd really like to see him do well because, like I said, I would joke with him yesterday, he's the old school guy, played in Kentucky, came and redshirted a year, a word we'll never use again. He redshirted a year, then got kind of thrown in there as a redshirt freshman and played a significant amount. Last year, barely played, I think, 40 snaps and 10 in the games he played in, which in today's world is that's transfer portal. Let me get out of here and go find somewhere else. But instead, he stayed the course, and now he's in position to be the starter. And that's a really good story, and not the kind we see a whole lot anymore. So I'm really pulling for him and hoping he can have a really, really good year.
4: Yeah, all great points. Larry, thank you much as always. We'll talk next week.
22: All right, Tom.
4: It's Larry Vaughn. You read him at yoursportsedge.com and hear him on the Sunday Morning Sports Talk Show here in Lexington. We will be right back on the Leach Report, presented by Bobcat Enterprises.
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4: Here's your WHOP Weather Center forecast. Ample sunshine expected today, with daytime highs approaching 87. Northeast winds 5 to 10 miles an hour. Mainly clear tonight, lows dip down to about 67. High of 89 tomorrow, sunny skies. Mainly clear Thursday, with highs in the low 90s, slight chance of thunderstorms Friday. That's the forecast from the WHOP Weather Center. I'm meteorologist Megan Mulford. Right now, it's 73 degrees.
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6: Quarter before the top of the hour, chatting now with John Hale from the Lexington Herald Leader, Kentucky.com. He covers Kentucky football and was there yesterday for Media Day. So what did you think about what you heard from coaches or players, John?
7: Yeah, I mean, it's always interesting at this point of the year because it's exciting to, you know, get actual football practice started. But they've talked so much since the last time we saw them play or practice that I don't think there was a ton new in terms of information yesterday. A lot of repeat stuff that we've heard Bill Stein asked, you know, several times since he got hired here. But I did think it was at least noteworthy, some of the moves that they made in the late summer, adding a couple junior college running backs, adding the Canadian quarterback transfer, and then getting Matt Ponitoski, the two-star athlete on campus. In terms of, it was clear those two positions, I think they were a little concerned about the depth coming out of spring practice. So I think that's definitely going to be something to watch moving forward. Of course, they hope that Kenny Minchie's healthy for every game. Wilson actually never had to start a backup quarterback in 3 years at Oregon, but we know that has not happened at Kentucky very often recently. So who in that backup quarterback competition, I think, could be really important. And then at running back, their top two guys have extensive injury history. So you would imagine just with the physical toll of that position, they're going to need probably 4 or 5 guys throughout the course of the season.
6: Well, how about that? I hadn't heard that stat. So never started a backup QB in his time at Oregon.
7: Yeah, I just looked that up last night for a story. He actually only even had to turn to a backup quarterback, like, for part of a game that was in doubt one time. And that was last year. Dante Moore got banged up, I think, early in the second half against Wisconsin, and they put their backup in for the rest of that game. But otherwise, backups only played in his 3 years there, like, late in blowout. So he had very good injury luck there. Obviously, he had very good quarterbacks, too. And maybe they had some sort of special sauce for keeping them healthy. But we know at Kentucky that has not happened a lot. I mean, a bunch of the quarterback changes in the Stoops era were because of, you know, they weren't playing very well. But then you think about 2019, where their top three guys got hurt. You know, Will Stein or Will Levis was banged up off and on throughout his 2 years here. We saw that last year with, you know,

0: Hillshine.
1: We'll fight, fight, fight.
0: Okay, you got that one. You got that one. Hang on. For the blue and white, you got that one. Stop. We got to go to break.
1: Okay.
0: We'll see if you get the second half.
1: Oh, my.
0: You're on a roll. We'll be right back.
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3: 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While we managed to get a break from the summer heat over the weekend, don't get used to it, because the heat and maybe some storms could bully their way back into the area later this week, bringing damaging winds and high temperatures. While students in Christian County have a little longer to enjoy some late mornings, students in Todd County and Clarksville are packing up their supplies and setting out their clothes as school starts there tomorrow. So, law enforcement are reminding motorists to stay alert, obey those school zone speed limits, and watch for students. The 8th of August Emancipation Day celebration is coming up on Saturday, and the Hopkinsville Christian County Human Rights Commission and the local museums are inviting people to the Living Legacy program and the Sunshine and Soul Culture Fest. I'm Hannah Hagman.
4: Here's your WHOP Weather Center forecast. Ample sunshine expected today, with daytime highs approaching 87. Northeast winds 5 to 10 miles an hour. Mainly clear tonight, lows dip down to about 67. High of 89. Tomorrow, sunny skies. Mainly clear Thursday, with highs in the low 90s, slight chance of thunderstorms Friday. That's the forecast from the WHOP Weather Center. I'm meteorologist Megan Mulford. Currently, it's 77 degrees.
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8: This is a Bloomberg Money Minute Tech in Focus, as we see more gains for stocks overall today. Meantime, McDonald's replacing its U.S. boss. That's after the slowest growth in over a year. McDonald's naming Sky Anderson as president of its U.S. business to lead turnaround efforts. McDonald's in the middle of reallocating part of its marketing budget to support proven promotions. It's also embarking on a multi-year plan to become more than just a fast, cheap meal. U.S. job openings eased in June, indicating relatively steady demand for workers heading into this summer. Hiring actually picked up and layoffs were little changed. And a report faults Amazon and Walmart shopping bots for being un-American. Wall Street Journal says the AI shopping chatbots created by Amazon and Walmart often sideline Made in USA product data on their platforms, with Amazon's Alexa and Walmart's Sparky providing information on sellers' Made in America claims after initially stating they couldn't access the information. Denise Pellegrini, Bloomberg Radio.
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10: 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Here's Matt Jones.
0: The reality is, if you bet on Ryan Shannon, it's not a great idea.
11: Yeah, I think we're learning our lesson.
0: I think that's what we're learning here.
11: Yeah.
0: Is that
12: unders.
0: Yeah. The unders, or in this case, the overs on missed words, are the way to go. All right, you've missed 14 words.
12: The song's about over, though, isn't it?
0: We have four more lines.
11: Oh, boy.
12: Are you okay?
0: All right, so we're going to, Drew and I are going to get you to the second half again. Okay. Ready?

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5: Here's your WHOP Weather Center forecast. Ample sunshine expected today, with daytime highs approaching 87. Northeast winds 5 to 10 miles an hour. Mainly clear tonight, lows dip down to about 67. High of 89. Tomorrow, sunny skies. Mainly clear Thursday, with highs in the low 90s, slight chance of thunderstorms Friday. That's the forecast from the WHOP Weather Center. I'm meteorologist Megan Mulford. Currently, it's 77 degrees.
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7: Welcome back, Kentucky Sports Radio. I love during the break, Ryan loves to rant about Sam Newton letting in all his friends. Go ahead, do on the air what you did during the break.
8: Well, there's a lot of guys, and especially in the basketball, hanging from the rafters, that kind of got dedicated when Sam was the athletic director.
7: But isn't that what you should do when you're friends? Like, if I became AD, I'd put you in the rafters.
8: Well, I appreciate that.
7: I'd be like...
8: And then I'd probably go up and take it down. I don't deserve to be up there.
9: Does that mean Mitch didn't have friends and he didn't ever do it?
7: No.
8: It is weird. We've not done a basketball ceremony since Tony Delk.
7: It's ridiculous. We have no basketball players that have played since 1996. And we have no football players that have played since 1998.
8: That's
7: ridiculous.
8: That is ridiculous.
7: That's been 25 years. Are you going to wait till these people die?
8: And fans love it. It's a special night when they get to do something like that, and it's great for the fans.
7: I mean, Tayshaun Prince, that should be this year.
8: It should be. Why not?
7: You should be putting Tayshaun Prince in the rafters this year. Uh-huh. Craig Yeast is not.
8: Yeah. One of the all-time leading receivers in Craig the East? SEC, not just UK, SEC.
7: So if you're going to order it, you would go Craig Yeast, then like Jacob Tammy.
8: Yeah, all that group, Wesley Woodyard.
7: And then Randall Cobb.
9: Put Rich Brooks high on the priority list.
7: But like what? I mean, Mitch was such a stick in the mud.
8: I don't get it.
10: We're not putting anybody up there except Joel Osteen.
8: Ermel Allen.
9: Joel Osteen's up there.
8: I was kind of amazed when you were reading off the names and then like there's 20 of those guys I didn't even know.
9: I'd be upset if I were Jacob Tammy and Joel Osteen.
7: Joel Osteen, by the way, is scheduled for the Alabama game.
8: Okay. Oh, he is.
11: He's got great hair. His hair is immaculate.
7: And amazing teeth.
8: Yeah.
7: I mean, he doesn't let anybody into his church during floods, but the teeth and the hair.
9: It's great hair.
7: It's great hair. Great teeth. All right. The fifth-year ruling, the legal issues are still complex. But as of today, fifth-year players can play, but they either have to have entered the portal, not signed a full-time contract in the pros, or stay with their same team. Alex Safari, of course, is the football player that in theory that applies to that Kentucky could get. We talked about that yesterday. What about basketball? There are two names that keep coming up. One is the dude from Michigan State, but I guess all the information, what's his name, Coxler?
9: Kohler. Jackson Kohler.
7: Kohler.
9: He gave us 20. He was nasty in the game last year.
7: He gave us 20. We could use him.
9: Yes.
7: He's the kind of player they need, but it looks like everybody thinks he's going to go to BYU. How do we keep losing to BYU? What is it with?
9: It's a pretty campus, but it's not all that.
7: I mean, why are people? I mean, I get there's money, but like, okay,
9: I like my coffee too much.
7: If you want to go to BYU, that's fine. Apparently, this morning reports are that Mark Pope zoomed with Keyshawn Hall from Auburn. He averaged 20 points a game last year. He did enter the portal. If the rulings as they exist now stand, he will be eligible. Would you want him at Kentucky?
9: Yes. I think we still need some pieces. I know there's talks of not the best locker room guy.
7: A little bit of a ball hog.
9: He's one of these players. It'd be his fifth school in 5 years. He's never stayed one place more than a year. There's

0: Yeah, got to have a winning record there. Then you can be excited going to the SEC where it starts easy. Louisville and UNC are back-to-back also with no game in between, so that'll be an important week regardless of what you do in those first three.
1: But I will judge the non-conference by those games, assuming they don't lose to a terrible team. Go 3-2. If you go into conference play and you have two losses, then I'm like, all right, maybe we got something going. You go 1-4.
0: It'll be ugly around here.
1: It's going to be ugly. Matt, go ahead, Matt.
2: What's up, guys? Got out of the pond, been doing a new meditation style called water meditation. And maybe you could try it with your pool. You just float and just block out everything and calm your mind and your emotions and everything. But anyways, I got a couple of things real quick.
1: Oh, you
2: got
1: to hurry. I've been trying to float. I'm not
2: okay. Okay. Well, okay. I'll do one. Hey, have you ever heard of the great cheese party? The great presidential cheese party, Matt?
1: No.
2: Okay, Andrew Jackson was gifted a huge block of cheese, and it sat in the hall, in the entrance hall, for 2 years, and it started stinking so bad, he started inviting people from the street to come and get it.
3: From Hopkinsville's News Authority, this is WHOP News.
4: This update is brought to you by Hopkinsville Electric System. While we managed to get a break from the summer heat over the weekend, don't get used to it, because the heat and maybe some storms could bully their way back into the area later this week, bringing damaging winds and high temperatures. While students in Christian County have a little longer to enjoy some late mornings, students in Todd County and Clarksville are packing up their supplies and setting out their clothes as school starts there tomorrow. So law enforcement are reminding motorists to stay alert, obey those school zone speed limits, and watch for students. The 8th of August Emancipation Day celebration is coming up on Saturday, and the Hopkinsville Christian County Human Rights Commission and the local museums are inviting people to the Living Legacy program and the Sunshine and Soul Culture Fest. I'm Hannah Hagman.
5: Here's your WHOP Weather Center forecast. Daytime highs approaching 87. This afternoon, under sunny skies, northeast winds 5 to 10 miles an hour. Lows dip down to about 67. Tonight, mainly clear. Daytime highs approaching 89 tomorrow. Mainly sunny skies Thursday with highs in the low 90s, slight chance of thunderstorms Friday. That's the forecast from the WHOP Weather Center. I'm meteorologist Megan Mulford. Currently 80.
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9: This is the Bloomberg Money Minute. U.S. job openings fell slightly in June, down to 7.4 million. Still a large number of advertised open jobs, more than there are people qualified to fill them. So economists aren't too worried about the strength of the U.S. labor market right now. Also, more people quit their jobs in June, a sign of confidence that they would find a new one, likely a better one. Hopes for a deal to reopen the Strait of Hormuz is giving stocks a big boost today and sending oil sharply lower. Officials in Qatar said a proposal has been drafted to get tankers moving through that waterway safely and that it's gaining traction with officials in the U.S. and in Iran. And with that, the Dow is up 800 points this hour, 1.5% higher, building on yesterday's record close. The NASDAQ up 1.75% and the S&P 500 up 1.25%, building on yesterday's record close. As for oil, right now it is down 4%. It is right at $77 a barrel, while Brent crude is at $80 a barrel. 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

0: Go ahead, Matt.
1: Hey, Matt, thanks for taking my call. Hey, I was at a Reds game a couple of weeks ago, and I looked up, and you were coming down the aisle. You sat like two seats from me. You probably don't remember it, but I looked over at my wife, and I said, hey, it's Matt Jones, and I didn't want to cause a big scene.
0: You can say hello. Like, people come up and say hello. Yeah. I'm fine with it. It's nice to meet people in that environment. I'm fine with it.
1: Well, that's my question is, that, you know, how do you react or, you know, do I know
0: I'm
1: I've seen some
0: it.
1: People
0: I'm good with
1: come,
0: it.
1: Yeah, they come running up and they want to take a selfie and all that. But I'll tell you how you remember me. I told you I'm from Glasgow and here where Judge Pendleton's from.
0: Yes. Well, actually, most people, it's good. Nice to have met you. Appreciate the call. Most people come who from Glasgow tell me they know.
2: No, Judge Gabe.
0: Judge Gabe. He knows everybody. No, I don't mind it at all, especially at the baseball games. It's kind of a relaxing atmosphere. As long as you, like, as long as you don't interrupt the book.
3: Wait till you see.
0: We are definitely in book season.
3: Take multiple books.
0: I'm contemplating going tonight. They're playing the A's, Shannon. If there ever was a book game.
2: A rematch of the, 1989
0: World Series? Yeah, 90. Reds, A's.
4: Yeah.
0: That's definitely a book game.
3: Have they ever caught you on the big screen reading a book?
0: One of the guys that runs the camera for the big screen is a big KSR fan. Uh-huh. So he puts me on there quite a bit. I don't think he's ever gotten me with the book.
3: No, he's got a heads up. Got a goal.
0: Yep. Please don't. I don't want to be on SportsCenter reading a book. Joe, go ahead, Joe. Reading a book called The Hill. It's a novel. Very good.
3: Okay.
0: Taking it with me tonight. Go ahead.
5: It sounds like Drew thinks about E.J. Montgomery about as much as I occasionally think about Sasha Kalea Jones or Marcus Lee.
3: Yeah, I think about him often. What is he doing? Does he think about me?
5: Well, that's you know how that Stuart Smalley, and this is old on Saturday Night Live, he just stare into the mirror and kind of talk. I'd kind of like to hear Drew's thoughts on E.J. Montgomery. Like when what type of things are we talking about?
0: Appreciate the call.
3: Well, my big thing is that's a guy, if he had been in the NIL era, would have stayed around longer, mm-hmm. and I think his career would have worked out much better, maybe even made his NBA dream.
0: He and Dakari are two of the big examples of that. NIL era, they stay. Jody Meeks.
3: His last moment was his best, though. He had a putback against Florida.
2: The season was canceled. I guess that's my only memory I have of him.
3: But instead of leaving and not getting drafted and never sniffing the league, he could have come back two more years and made some good money.
0: All right, DraftKings promo code KSR, bet $5. You can get up to $200 in bonus bets. Let's do it. It is a novel game tonight in Cincinnati, Reds and the A's. Who you got, Ryan?
2: I'll pick the Rays. I mean, the Reds.
0: The Rays are not in the game.
2: The Rays.
0: The Rays are not in the game.
2: I'll pick the Reds by, I think you get two chapters in tonight.
0: The Reds by two chapters. Uh-huh. I like that one, actually.
3: I'll go over 9 runs to be different. Also, over 9 chapters in a book. I'm going to parlay those things.
0: Oh, that's good.
3: Over 9 runs, over 9 chapters.
0: These are long chapters. I have a hard time doing it. Brady Singer versus JT Ginn. Let's go with Brady Singer. Why not? We'll take the Reds. Thank you all very much for listening. Fun day. Join me today, this afternoon on ESPN if you're feeling it. Otherwise, see you in the morning. It's KSR.
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12: Welcome to the full Senate. I'm Jack Callahan, Fox News, with the confirmation vote for Acting Attorney General Todd Blanche. The Senate's Judiciary Committee has just given its approval.
13: Todd Blanche gets a favorable nomination out of the Judiciary Committee. 12-10, all Republicans voting yes. And now this will go to the full Senate floor, where he is expected to be confirmed later this week.
12: Fox's David Spont, the Justice Department's health care fraud task force, has just announced they've busted up a costly healthcare ring in Philadelphia.
14: We are announcing criminal charges against 19 defendants for fraudulent home healthcare schemes that targeted Pennsylvania's Medicaid fraud program and resulted in over $4 million of fraud.
12: It's Assistant Attorney General Colin McDonald who says one of the defendants had billed Medicaid for providing elder care while he was actually in jail. Secretary of State Marco Rubio says there has been progress made in talks between Oman and Iran over the Strait of Hormuz. No deal yet, but Rubio says they hope that'll happen shortly. Oil prices falling again. West Texas Intermediate crude now below $76 a barrel, the national average price for a gallon of gas, a penny less than it was yesterday. Despite the high gas prices this summer, job openings are holding fairly steady.
15: The Labor Department's job openings and labor turnover survey found 7.35 million openings on the last business day of June, a larger decline than anticipated, and May's job openings were revised lower.
12: Fox's Jenny Casola reports layoffs were little changed, and the number of people quitting their jobs, perhaps for something better, rose slightly. State of New Jersey has filed an antitrust suit against Amazon, claiming the company puts pressure on delivery service companies to suppress wages and unionization efforts. Wall Street is roaring. The Dow is up more than 880 points, NASDAQ 500 points higher. 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
19: And I'm Hannah Hagman reporting an investigation is underway after a Hopkinsville teenager was shot on Velma Drive late Monday night. It happened around 10:45 p.m. on Velma. And Hopkinsville Fire and EMS Captain Peyton Rogers tells WHOP it appears she was shot by another individual in a vehicle. She reportedly had a gunshot wound to her back and was flown to Skyline Medical Center in Nashville for treatment, where she is in critical but stable condition. Hopkinsville police have taken the suspected shooter into custody. The 8th of August, Emancipation Day, is coming up on Saturday, and the Hopkinsville Christian County Human Rights Commission and the local museums hosted their inaugural Gathered in Love Heritage Dinner on Sunday. That dinner took over Virginia Street Baptist Church, and Executive Director Rachel Farmer says it was a chance for them to spotlight individuals who have worked to make the community a better place. Heritage Awards were presented to Hugh Northington, Tara Oliver, Anthony Harris, Trevor Hooks, Arnold Lynch, Angela Gamble, Ron Gager, Carrie Caples, Greg Sutton, Kendra Barnett, and James and Janet Victor.
20: We decided to do this year to honor some people in our community. And just talking to Alyssa, I told her that I thought it was important that we honor more people while they're here. And I know we talk a lot about our history and we talk about a lot about the past, but we wanted to honor some people who have done good work and who've poured into this community over the years. And so it went very well. It was very well attended. We had a great turnout. We gave out 11 awards.
19: And that's been your news. For more, visit us online at whopam.com. I'm Hannah Hagman reporting.
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23: Here's your WHOP Weather Center forecast. Daytime highs approaching 87. This afternoon, under sunny skies, northeast winds 5 to 10 miles an hour. Lows dip down to about 67. Tonight, mainly clear. Daytime highs approaching 89. Tomorrow, mainly sunny skies Thursday, with highs in the low 90s, slight chance of thunderstorms Friday. That's the forecast from the WHOP Weather Center. I'm meteorologist Megan Mulford. Currently, 80.
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0: Cambodia, just to give you some of. There's the guy, the Black Book of Communism is a great book. I'm looking at it right now. I highly recommend it to you. You learn about a lot of what communism actually did around the world. Clay, the early days, there were intellectuals, Cambodian intellectuals, who returned from their study abroad in places like France of Marxist theory to help the revolution. And but guess what? The revolution decided that intellectuals were a problem. So the intellectuals who came back to give them the framework for the Marxism that they were then going to institute were arrested, tortured, and executed. That was like 1978.
1: Yeah.
0: Guess what, everybody? The revolution devours its children. This is what happens. The leftist
1: Jews
0: about the
1: French
0: need
1: revolution.
0: To wake up.
1: Robespierre, didn't end well for him.
0: Yep.
1: Go back and read about the French Revolution a little bit. 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
4: It's no joke from Governor Andy Beshear. Days after ribbing Republicans who complained that he missed Fancy Farms festivities, he's now on the offensive on a potential significant day, August 3rd. He said he has no legal impacts on appointments ahead of November's elections. Mitch McConnell is reportedly still in therapy for his June fall at his Washington, D.C. home. Beshear denied claims that he could replace McConnell yesterday. Charles Booker and Andy Barr are campaigning for said seat. Some residents in Grayson County will remain under a boil water advisory. Litchfield Utilities will repair a water line this morning at 8 o'clock, affecting all of Lilac Estates. Water will then be shut off until the repair is complete. Water then should be boiled for 3 minutes at a rolling boil before drinking or using. Officials will release a press release when the advisory is lifted. I'm Lee Mowen.
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3: Here's your WHOP Weather Center forecast. Daytime highs approaching 87. This afternoon, under sunny skies, northeast winds 5 to 10 miles an hour. Lows dip down to about 67. Tonight, mainly clear. Daytime highs approaching 89. Tomorrow, mainly sunny skies Thursday, with highs in the low 90s, slight chance of thunderstorms Friday. That's the forecast from the WHOP Weather Center. I'm meteorologist Megan Mulford. Currently, it's 81 degrees.
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5: Welcome back in. It's a quick turn here because we got so fired up talking about race communism and identity politics. We will head down to the Lone Star State when we come back. The Senate nominee Ken Paxton going up against James Tallarico. Ken Paxton, Republican Senate candidate, next here on Clay and Buck.
6: Speaking truth and having fun. Clay Travis and Buck Sexton.
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12: Massive healthcare fraud exposed. I'm Jack Callahan, Fox News. The Justice Department says 19 people have been charged with defrauding Pennsylvania's Medicaid program of more than $4 million, billing the state for home health care that was either not needed or not provided. Dr. Mehmet Oz, the head of the National Center for Medicare and Medicaid Services, says blame the pandemic.
13: COVID appears to have unleashed massive fraud through grifters because criminals knew the federal government would not follow up on the money that was spending out. We told the world we were open for fraud and they could start harpooning us with their spears. No mas, no more.
12: Assistant Attorney General Colin McDonald says in some cases patients conspired with the fraudsters and shared in the payments. The Senate's Judiciary Committee says yes to the nomination of acting Attorney General Todd Blanche.
14: They voted 12 to 10. All Republicans voted to advance Todd Blanche's nomination to the full Senate floor, which will happen later this week. All Democrats opposed this nomination. We heard a lot about the controversial $1.8 billion taxpayer fund that Todd Blanche said no longer exists anymore.
12: Fox's David Spott, Iran's foreign ministry, says talks with Oman for the safe transit of ships through the Strait of Hormuz continue. Spokesman calling those talks positive, crude oil prices moving lower. But Iran is suspected of staging cyber attacks on some critical U.S. infrastructure.
15: Minnesota has reported attacks on roughly 30 water systems, while Michigan has confirmed 9 incidents, 7 states in total. The FBI has warned that Iranian-affiliated cyber actors are targeting internet-connected industrial control systems used by U.S. critical infrastructure, including water and wastewater facilities.
12: Fox's Jennifer Griffin. Big numbers on Wall Street again today. The Dow trading up more than 880 points. NASDAQ more than 570 points higher. 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
19: And I'm Hannah Hagman reporting. An investigation is underway after a Hopkinsville teenager was shot on Velma Drive late Monday night. It happened around 10:45 p.m. on Velma. And Hopkinsville Fire and EMS Captain Peyton Rogers tells WHOP it appears she was shot by another individual in a vehicle. She reportedly had a gunshot wound to her back and was flown to Skyline Medical Center in Nashville for treatment, where she is in critical but stable condition. Hopkinsville police have taken the suspected shooter into custody. The 8th of August, Emancipation Day, is coming up on Saturday, and the Hopkinsville Christian County Human Rights Commission and the local museums hosted their inaugural Gathered in Love Heritage Dinner on Sunday. That dinner took over Virginia Street Baptist Church, and Executive Director Rachel Farmer says it was a chance for them to spotlight individuals who have worked to make the community a better place. Heritage Awards were presented to Hugh Northington, Tara Oliver, Anthony Harris, Trevor Hooks, Arnold Lynch, Angela Gamble, Ron Gager, Carrie Caples, Greg Sutton, Kendra Barnett, and James and Janet Victor.
20: We decided to do this year to honor some people in our community And just talking to Alyssa, I told her that I thought it was important that we honor more people while they're here. And I know we talk a lot about our history and we talk about a lot about the past, but we wanted to honor some people who have done good work and who've poured into this community over the years. And so it went very well. It was very well attended. We had a great turnout. We gave out 11 awards.
19: And that's been your news. For more, visit us online at whopam.com. I'm Hannah Hagman reporting.
3: Here's your WHOP Weather Center forecast. Daytime highs approaching 87. This afternoon, under sunny skies, northeast winds 5 to 10 miles an hour. Lows dip down to about 67. Tonight, mainly clear. Daytime highs approaching 89. Tomorrow, mainly sunny skies Thursday, with highs in the low 90s, slight chance of thunderstorms Friday. That's the forecast from the WHOP Weather Center. I'm meteorologist Megan Mulford. Currently, it's 81 degrees.
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3: No lettuce on the tacos. Jefferson County Public Schools is altering its food menu for students when they return to class on Thursday thanks to the cyclosporiasis outbreak around the country. As a precaution, JCPS will not offer shredded lettuce as part of the taco fixings bar.
4: JCPS monitors information and guidance from our local, state, and federal health departments. We do not offer iceberg lettuce as part of a credible component as part of the reimbursable meal because it just is, it's not nutrient dense enough to count as a dark green leafy vegetable.
3: Nutrition Services Director Tarina Eddington says that no produce at JCPS has been associated with the cyclosporiasis outbreak. I'm Joe Lincoln.
2: This is the Kentucky News Network.
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0: Welcome back in, Clay and Buck. We are finishing up hour number two here. We'll take a bunch of your talkbacks and discussions. Again, good
13: you want to take
0: news,
13: this caller? This caller is a caller right after Clay's heart right here. I think it's your twin, Tommy in Minneapolis.
0: Fire away.
14: How are you doing, guys?
0: We're great.
13: We're good.
14: Hey, I'll tell you, you're talking about women's sports. The best one is beach volleyball. I mean, I can't believe they even put that on TV. I feel guilty even watching it sometimes.
13: Thank you for calling in.
0: I will say, Buck,
13: those ladies are very fit. A lot of respect for the fitness level of the beach volleyball ladies.
0: Very, very fit. They play in bikinis, for those of you who may not be aware. And it's an Olympic sport now. I will say, and I don't understand this at all, as a former teenage boy, this is me speaking as a former teenage boy here. Did you have a girls? You went to your school did not have a girls volleyball team.
13: I didn't have girls in a classroom with me till I went to college.
0: We had girls volleyball, and I don't know who came up with the idea that girls have to play volleyball in tiny spandex shorts. It doesn't make any sense to me. Like, I don't know why they couldn't play in basketball shorts, for instance, or, you know, like normal pants. I just remember thinking.

0: This is whoever came up with the idea that girls basically play volleyball in bikinis. Even when you're like talking about indoor volleyball, I remember as a teenage boy being like, that person is the greatest genius in the history of mankind. And the fact that that has now moved to bikinis for beach volleyball is certainly doesn't hurt their popularity.
1: There was a spandex for the women's heavyweight crew team in college, too. But I could tell you, not the same. A lot of armpit hair and Subarus. Not the same.
0: All right. We're going to take some more of your calls. We'll have fun in hour number three. By the way, Buck, in the prediction markets, you want some more positivity. As Francesca Hong is now favored to be the nominee, the crazy we should cancel Thanksgiving woman. Wisconsin Republicans are now favored to flip that governor seat in the prediction markets out there. So we'll have some talk about this. Maybe there is some benefit to Democrats going crazy when it comes to sanity elsewhere. And more about the Nashville Balls, America's team. Final hour of the week. Tuesday next.
2: Speaking truth and having fun. Clay Travis and Buck Sexton.
0: There's a lot to do this summer. 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
1: A couple of years ago, I went on a health journey and found Chalk to provide me with the energy for better workouts and more energy to get projects done. Their products were a major part of that equation. 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It's a game changer.
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0: Yeah,
9: acting attorney general a step closer to confirmation. I'm Jack Callahan, Fox News. The Senate Judiciary Committee voting today to send Todd Blanche's nomination to the Senate floor. The committee votes 10 to 12, right down party lines.
12: Committee Chair Republican Chuck Grassley.
13: I'm not only voting to advance Todd Blanche's nomination, I'm voting for the safety of the American people.
12: Ranking Member Democrat Dick Durbin.
14: Mr. Blanche continues to operate as the president's personal lawyer, treating the Justice Department like a law firm serving one client.
12: The vote followed a breakthrough with holdout Republicans, Senators John Cornyn and Tom Tillis, over now settled concerns of an anti-weaponization fund tied to President Trump's IRS lawsuit settlement.
9: Fox's Jeff Manasso, the full Senate vote expected later this week. The Justice Department's Healthcare Fraud Task Force has charged 19 people with cheating Pennsylvania's Medicaid system out of more than $4 million.
15: In one case, we charged two home health aides and two purported patients with causing over $400,000 in false claims to Medicaid for services the aides supposedly performed when, get this, they were actually hospitalized, working at other jobs, and even in jail.
9: Assistant Attorney General Colin McDonald. Iran's foreign ministry says talks with Oman on opening the Strait of Hormuz are making progress on technical and political issues. Treasury Secretary Scott Bessent saying earlier today an agreement could come within days. That's pushed crude oil prices lower again below $76 a barrel. The pump price for a gallon of gas has ticked down slightly. Wall Street is blazing new records again today. The Dow Jones Industrial Average is now up more than 1,000 points, cresting the 54,000 level for the first time ever. NASDAQ is ahead by more than 660 points. The S&P 500 up 140. 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
21: And I'm Hannah Hagman reporting. An investigation is underway after a Hopkinsville teenager was shot on Velma Drive late Monday night. It happened around 10:45 p.m. on Velma. And Hopkinsville Fire and EMS Captain Peyton Rogers tells WHOP it appears she was shot by another individual in a vehicle. She reportedly had a gunshot wound to her back and was flown to Skyline Medical Center in Nashville for treatment, where she is in critical but stable condition. Hopkinsville police have taken the suspected shooter into custody. The 8th of August, Emancipation Day, is coming up on Saturday, and the Hopkinsville Christian County Human Rights Commission and the local museums hosted their inaugural Gathered in Love Heritage Dinner on Sunday. That dinner took over Virginia Street Baptist Church, and Executive Director Rachel Farmer says it was a chance for them to spotlight individuals who have worked to make the community a better place. Heritage Awards were presented to Hugh Northington, Tara Oliver, Anthony Harris, Trevor Hooks, Arnold Lynch, Angela Gamble, Ron Gager, Carrie Caples, Greg Sutton, Kendra Barnett, and James and Janet Victor.
22: We decided to do this year to honor some people in our community. And just talking to Alyssa, I told her that I thought it was important that we honor more people while they're here. And I know we talk a lot about our history and we talk about a lot about the past, but we wanted to honor some people who have done good work and who've poured into this community over the years. And so it went very well. It was very well attended. We had a great turnout. We gave out 11 awards.
21: And that's been your news. 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I'm Hannah Hagman reporting.
1: Here's your WHOP Weather Center forecast. Mainly sunny skies this afternoon with highs around 87. Northeasterly winds 5 to 10 miles an hour. Lows dip down to about 67. Tonight, clear skies. Tomorrow, high temperatures reach up to 90. Sunshine mixed with clouds at times Thursday with a high of 91. 90. Slight chance for storms Friday. That's the forecast from the WHOP Weather Center. I'm meteorologist Megan Mulford. Currently 84.
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0: Welcome back into Clay and Buck. I'm going to get to a quick listener talk back here, Clay. This is a fun one. Talk back B, Bonnie from Harrisonburg. Hit it.
1: How do undocumented people buy groceries at these grocery stores in New York?
0: Well, it turns out, by the way, everyone was pointing out that Mamdani's grocery stores required ID, not to vote, but to buy taxpayer-subsidized bread and milk and stuff. Clay, they've walked that back. So the answer is, I think you will just be able to walk into these stores and buy stuff, including undocumented people. They're not going to get ID anymore because of all of the ID backlash that they've had. So maybe illegals could go in and get the taxpayer-funded groceries. By the way, I'm sure Mamdani would want them to.
2: Look, I think what that's going to immediately lead to, and I would encourage media to cover it, is if they're selling products for under 30% less than what their market value would be, those shelves are going to get immediately cleaned out, and people are going to be selling those groceries on the black market. That's how markets work. So it feels inevitable to me that that's where we're going to end up. We'll take some more of your calls. 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
4: This update is brought to you by Ash Brunson's All Clean. An investigation is underway after a Hopkinsville teenager was shot on Velma Drive late Monday night. It happened around 10:45 p.m. on Velma, and Hopkinsville Fire and EMS Captain Peyton Rogers tells WHOP that it appears she was shot by another individual in a vehicle. She reportedly had a gunshot wound to her back and was flown to Skyline Medical Center in Nashville for treatment, where she is in critical but stable condition. Hopkinsville police have taken the suspected shooter into custody. Current Christian Fiscal Court Magistrate and Hopkinsville Mayoral Hopeful Russ Guffey is calling on Hopkinsville residents to take a moment to detail their dreams for the future of the city. Guffey launched a website Monday called Hoptown2050.com, and on it, citizens are asked to give their input and answer questions about the direction they feel the city should move in. I'm Hannah Hagman.
5: Here's your WHOP Weather Center forecast. Mainly sunny skies this afternoon with highs around 87. Northeasterly winds 5 to 10 miles an hour. Lows dip down to about 67. Tonight, clear skies. Tomorrow, high temperatures reach up to 90. Sunshine mixed with clouds at times Thursday with a high of 91. 90. Slight chance for storms Friday. That's the forecast from the WHOP Weather Center. I'm meteorologist Megan Mulford. Currently, it's 86 degrees.
6: This is a Bloomberg Money Minute. U.S. job openings fell slightly in June to 7.4 million, but there's still a large number of advertised openings for jobs than there are people qualified to fill them. Economists are not worried about the strength of the U.S. labor market, though, based on the news. Also, more people quit their jobs in June, a sign of confidence that they will find a new and likely better job. Chanel's sales rose by double digits in the first half, beating luxury rivals including LVMH, as revenue in the first half of this year rose in all regions led by the U.S., where sales jumped by more than 25%. The watches and fine jewelry unit sales jumped by about 35% in the half, helped by the Coco Crush jewelry line. The privately held company publishes annual results once a year, and in May reported sales grew 1.8% to $19.3 billion in 2025. Markets are soaring with the Dow hitting 1,000 points. The Nasdaq is up over 2.5%, while the S&P 500 has gained close to 2%. Dan Schwartzman, Bloomberg Radio.
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13: Fox News, I'm John Saucier. The Senate Judiciary Committee voting in favor of moving forward with the nomination of Todd Blanche to be the next U.S. Attorney General this morning. The committee voting right down party lines. 12 Republicans voting to approve of the nomination.
14: The ayes are 12, the nays are 10.
15: The nomination will be favorably reported.
13: So there you go. In Michigan, residents deciding who they want to advance to November's general election for an open seat in the Senate. Progressive Abdul El-Sayed is facing off against Michigan Representative Haley Stevens for the Democratic nomination. Or Michigan Republican Senate candidate Mike Rogers criticizing both Democratic candidates as too radical.
16: The media spent a long time trying to separate the two as one is moderate and one is, as I've been saying, a special sauce of crazy. Well, guess what? They've just proven that they are both right out of the same mold.
13: America is listening to Fox News.
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7: Closing up shop on Clay and Buck. I want to remind you, the YouTube of Clay and Buck, which you can stream live during our show, which is a lot of fun, and tell your kids, your grandkids, if they're into the YouTube stuff, that they can watch us there. But also we have the Aaron Wexler interview, which we tried to stream yesterday, but it turned out to be more of a recorded interview, which you can watch now on YouTube. And it was great. We covered a lot of things, athletes sliding into her DMs. She's a rapidly rising comedy star and conservative commentator. And we asked her a whole range of questions. Clay, you asked her a bunch of dating questions.
8: A million Instagram followers now.
7: Yes.
8: That's how much her comedy specials and comedy clips have exploded. I was blown away. I went to go look because I was, when we were doing the interview, I was trying to remember the clips that I've seen that have gone mega viral. But yeah, there are a bunch of things that were a lot of fun with her. By the way, huge audience now coming in on a daily basis for the live show. Yesterday, 21,000 of you streamed the show. Again, we're just getting started, yeah. But this is an early prediction. I would bet that as we get rolling into the 2027, the cycle of who's going to be the nominees and everything else, we're going to start to have, this is a prediction, 100,000 people a day coming in sometimes and hanging out on the video version of the show, in addition to the millions of you that are listening everywhere else. We just want to be all places for all people, and you can find us there now, and a lot of people are subscribing, and it's pretty great.
7: A-R-Y-N-N-E, by the way, unusual spelling of her name. She made me promise that because she wants you to follow her on Facebook, Aaron Wexler, and look for her comedy clips there. She's very, very funny. Clay, speaking of funny, you're joining our friend Jesse Kelly shortly, right?
8: Yeah, I'm going to be on his show this evening. We're going to be doing an event with him. And then, Buck, this is going to be an all-timer.
7: People are trying to steal your balls idea.
8: Yeah, I know. We're going to have shirts by tomorrow for the Nashville Balls, the greatest WNBA team of all time. So you will be able to buy them. A bunch of people want Nashville Balls championship merch. I don't blame you. That will be up very soon. And we're going to have some fun with that on my Sports FS1 show, which you can see on cable. But I would imagine that Jesse will have quite a few interesting thoughts about the WNBA battle that is out there right now. We'll have some fun with that, and we'll have some fun tomorrow as well.
7: I appreciate that he told us that he, while extremely tall, is not extremely good at basketball, nor was he back in the day. He's an honest man, that Jesse Kelly. You could say that for him. Very tall and self-deprecating when it's called for. But he said he would be the center on our right-wing media versus

0: his WNBA team. He'll be our big man in the paint. You and I will be kind of like shooting guard, you know, small forward territory. We got Hegseth, Secretary of War Hegseth, running point guard. Bongino, the enforcer, as a power forward. Obviously, Shapiro calling the plays. We got a bunch of people in the mix here. Maybe Matt Walsh will get in there. I'm sure he's got a nice three-pointer.
1: Jesse against Brittany Griner would be a battle for the ages. That would be a must-see. I'll talk about it with him.
0: There you go. Let us know how that goes, and we'll see you all tomorrow. Stick around for that.
2: 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Clay Travis and Buck Sexton.
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7: Day on Wall Street. I'm Jack Callahan, Fox News. An hour before the close, the Dow Jones Industrial Average is up more than 1,000 points. NASDAQ is more than 700 points higher. The S&P 500, also in record territory, up about 145 points. The market's buoyed by word earlier in the day from Treasury Secretary Bessent that an agreement to open the Strait of Hormuz is close. Talks between Iran and Oman about the strait have been productive, according to Iran's foreign ministry. President Trump has warned Tehran these says talks are their last chance to avoid what he called decapitation. Iran, though, is suspected of sponsoring cyber attacks on some U.S. water supplies.
8: Federal agencies have warned that Iranian-affiliated cyber actors are targeting critical infrastructure, including water and wastewater facilities. Minnesota has reported attacks on roughly 30 water systems, while Michigan has confirmed 9 incidents.
7: Fox's Jennifer Griffin at the Pentagon is set back for the Trump administration's attempts to roll back the so-called Green New Deal.
9: A divided U.S. Circuit Court of Appeals for D.C. says the Trump administration improperly ended billions of dollars in clean energy products, siding with Climate United Fund and other nonprofits. The program dates back to the Biden administration as part of its efforts to reduce greenhouse gas emissions. President Trump and EPA Administrator Lee Zeldin accused the Greenhouse Gas Reduction Fund of mismanagement and potential fraud, freezing billions of dollars before terminating their grants.
7: The ruling will be appealed to the Supreme Court. The Justice Department charging 19 people in the Philadelphia area with defrauding Medicaid out of more than $4 million.
10: Now, we're facing a personal care services crisis around the country. The surge in enrollment of individuals in these and programs is stunning. So shocking, we have to double-check our numbers. We don't think it's possible it is happening, but it is.
7: It's Dr. Mehmet Oz of the Center for Medicaid and Medicare. 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
11: 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Heroes like U.S. Army Sergeant William Bernard McKenna, exposed to burn pits. McKenna later died from T-cell lymphoma, leaving his wife, Dina, and 2 daughters. 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
13: And I'm Hannah Hagman reporting. An investigation is underway after a Hopkinsville teenager was shot on Velma Drive late Monday night. It happened around 10:45 p.m. on Velma. And Hopkinsville Fire and EMS Captain Peyton Rogers tells WHOP it appears she was shot by another individual in a vehicle. She reportedly had a gunshot wound to her back and was flown to Skyline Medical Center in Nashville for treatment, where she is in critical but stable condition. Hopkinsville police have taken the suspected shooter into custody. The 8th of August, Emancipation Day, is coming up on Saturday, and the Hopkinsville Christian County Human Rights Commission and the local museums hosted their inaugural Gathered in Love Heritage Dinner on Sunday. That dinner took over Virginia Street Baptist Church, and Executive Director Rachel Farmer says it was a chance for them to spotlight individuals who have worked to make the community a better place. Heritage Awards were presented to Hugh Northington, Tara Oliver, Anthony Harris, Trevor Hooks, Arnold Lynch, Angela Gamble, Ron Gager, Carrie Caples, Greg Sutton, Kendra Barnett, and James and Janet Victor.
14: We decided to do this year to honor some people in our community. And just talking to Alyssa, I told her that I thought it was important that we honor more people while they're here. And I know we talk a lot about our history and we talk about a lot about the past, but we wanted to honor some people who have done good work and who've poured into this community over the years. And so it went very well. It was very well attended. We had a great turnout. We gave out 11 awards.
13: 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I'm Hannah Hagman reporting.
15: Here's your WHOP Weather Center forecast. Mainly sunny skies this afternoon with highs around 87. Northeasterly winds 5 to 10 miles an hour. Lows dip down to about 67. Tonight, clear skies. Tomorrow, high temperatures reach up to 90. Sunshine mixed with clouds at times Thursday with a high of 91. 90. Slight chance for storms Friday. That's the forecast from the WHOP Weather Center. I'm meteorologist Megan Mulford. Currently, it's 86 degrees.
16: Hey, hey, hey, Cardinal fans. This is Cardinal Spanish broadcaster Polo Asensio, and I've got some news for you. 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
1: No lettuce on the tacos. Jefferson County Public Schools is altering its food menu for students when they return to class on Thursday, thanks to the cyclosporiasis outbreak around the country. As a precaution, JCPS will not offer shredded lettuce as part of the taco fixings bar.
2: JCPS monitors information and guidance from our local, state, and federal health departments. We do not offer iceberg lettuce as part of a credible component as part of the reimbursable meal because it just is not nutrient dense enough to count as a dark green leafy vegetable.
1: Nutrition Services Director Tarina Eddington says that no produce at JCPS has been associated with the cyclosporiasis outbreak. I'm Joe Lincoln.
0: This is the Kentucky News Network.
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4: And here's Heather with the weather.
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2: Here's your WHOP Weather Center forecast.
3: Highs level off around 88 this afternoon. Under mainly clear skies, winds out of the northeast, 5 to 10 miles an hour. Tonight, lows around 67. High of 90. Tomorrow, bright sunshine develops with fog and spots early. Partly cloudy Thursday, with highs around 91. 90. Slight chance of thunderstorms Friday. That's the forecast from the WHOP Weather Center. I'm meteorologist Megan Mulford. Right now, 88.
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5: 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I can't believe this because controversy is as big as it is. 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
8: New records on Wall Street. I'm Jack Callahan, Fox News. The Dow Jones Industrial Average showed officially closing 940 points higher today, cresting 54,000 for the first time ever. The S&P 500 up 139 points to close at 7739, also a record. NASDAQ closed 669 points higher. Crude oil prices down about 5% today. The national average price for a gallon of gasoline slightly lower. The optimism over assurances from the administration that an agreement with Iran to open the Strait of Hormuz is close.
9: Administration officials continue to be confident that a deal for free passage of all commercial shipping through that strait is really on the horizon, that such a deal could be signed as early as tomorrow. In the meantime, CENTCOM continues its tough blockade of Iran and all of its ports. Iran, in the meantime, continues to insist it is not negotiating directly with the U.S., but Iranian officials say they are negotiating with Oman.
8: Fox's Steve Harrigan in Tel Aviv. The Justice Department's healthcare fraud task force says it's busted a costly healthcare fraud ring in Philadelphia.
10: We are announcing criminal charges against 19 defendants for fraudulent home healthcare schemes that targeted Pennsylvania's Medicaid fraud program and resulted in over $4 million of fraud.
8: Assistant Attorney General Colin McDonald says one of the defendants had billed Medicaid for providing elder care while he was in jail. Senate's Judiciary Committee voting along party lines today to recommend the full Senate vote to confirm Acting Attorney General Todd Blanche.
11: Todd Blanche gets a favorable nomination out of the Judiciary Committee. 12 to 10, all Republicans voting yes. And now this will go to the full Senate floor, where he is expected to be confirmed later this week.
8: Fox's David Spott, the L.A. Fire Department, concluding last year's deadly Eaton fire started by sparks from a Southern California Edison transmission tower. 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
13: And this is Deontay Berry reporting. An investigation is underway after a Hopkinsville teenager was shot on Velma Drive late Monday night. It happened around 10:45 p.m. on Velma Drive, and Hopkinsville Fire and EMS Captain Peyton Rogers tells WHOP that it appears she was shot by another individual in a vehicle. She reportedly had a gunshot wound to her back and was flown to Skyline Medical Center in Nashville for treatment, where she's in critical condition but stable. Hopkinsville police have taken the suspected shooter into custody. The 8th of August, Emancipation Day, is coming up on Saturday, and the Hopkinsville Christian County Human Rights Commission and the local museums hosted their inaugural Gathered in Love Heritage Dinner on Sunday. The dinner took over Virginia Street Baptist Church, and Commission Executive Director Rachel Farmer says it was a chance for them to spotlight individuals who have worked to make the community a better place. Heritage Awards were presented to Hugh Northington, Tara Tolliver, Anthony Harris, Tareva Hooks, Arnold Lynch, Angela Gamble, Ron Gager, Carrie Caples, Greg Sutton, Kendra Barnett, and James and Janet Victor.
14: We decided to do this year to honor some people in our community. And just talking to Alyssa, I told her that I thought it was important that we honor more people while they're here. And I know we talk a lot about our history and we talk about a lot about the past, but we wanted to honor some people who have done good work and who've poured into this community over the years. And so it went very well. It was very well attended. We had a great turnout. We gave out 11 awards.
13: And the Todd County Health Department announced on Monday that the Access Program, which provided social services for children, is closing. Deontay Berry reporting.
2: Here's your WHOP Weather Center forecast. Highs level off around 88 this afternoon. Under mainly clear skies, winds out of the northeast, 5 to 10 miles an hour. Tonight, lows around 67. High of 90. Tomorrow, bright sunshine develops with fog and spots early. Partly cloudy Thursday, with highs around 91. 90. Slight chance of thunderstorms Friday. That's the forecast from the WHOP Weather Center. I'm meteorologist Megan Mulford. Right now, 88.
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1: And this update is brought to you by Four Seasons Catering. An investigation is underway after a Hopkinsville teen was shot on Velma Drive late Monday night. It happened around 10:45 p.m. on Velma Drive, and Hopkinsville Fire and EMS Captain Peyton Rogers says it appears she was shot by another individual in a vehicle. She reportedly had a gunshot wound to her back and was flown to Skyline Medical Center in Nashville for treatment. As Hopkins County bids farewell and good wishes to retiring longtime sheriff Matt Sanderson, they're welcoming a new sheriff as Hopkins County Judge Executive Jack Whitfield has appointed Charles Young II to serve in that role. And the Kentucky Cabinet for Health and Family Services is encouraging parents to get their kids vaccinated before the start of the school year. Students should have two doses of the measles, mumps, and rubella vaccine by age 4. Deontay Berry reporting.
2: Here's your WHOP Weather Center forecast. Highs level off around 88 this afternoon under mainly clear skies. Winds out of the northeast, 5 to 10 miles an hour. Tonight, lows around 67. High of 90. Tomorrow, bright sunshine develops with fog and spots early. Partly cloudy Thursday with highs around 91. 90. Slight chance of thunderstorms Friday. That's the forecast from the WHOP Weather Center. I'm meteorologist Megan Mulford. Right now, 88.
3: This is a Bloomberg Money Minute. Fresh record closing highs today for both the Dow and the broader S&P 500 index as hopes rise for a deal to reopen the Strait of Hormuz to tanker traffic. That sent the market soaring higher and oil sharply lowered, closed under $76 a barrel. As for stocks, the Dow today closed 907 points higher, and that was off the highs of the session. That's a 1 2/3% gain. The Nasdaq, thanks to big gains in chip makers and other AI-related stocks, was up 671 points, a 2.5% increase. The S&P 500 gained 136 points, a nearly 2% gain. In its first-ever earnings as a publicly traded company coming after the closing bell, SpaceX, the rocket ship, AI, and satellite company, lost far less money than forecast and beat estimates on revenue forecast by a wide margin. Shares up 9.5% in trading earlier today, and they're a little bit higher in after-hours trading. Tom Busby, Bloomberg Radio.
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7: Fox News, I'm John Saucier. The polls are open in Michigan as Democrats choose between progressive candidate Abdul El-Sayed and moderate Congresswoman Haley Stevens in a closely watched Senate primary election. Michigan Congresswoman Debbie Dingell on Fox calling for both candidates to focus on affordability issues.
8: I'm going to talk about what has happened in this country the last 2 years. What's happening at the gas pump, the people that I represent, that when you go to Kroger on Sunday morning, people come up to you, the mothers that come up to me who can't afford her child's inhaler. That's what's at stake.
7: The winner will face former Congressman Mike Rogers in the general election, who's running unopposed in the Republican primary. Big day on Wall Street. The Dow gained 907 points. NASDAQ up 671. The S&P 500 tacking on 136. That is record territory for both the Dow and the S&P 500. 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
9: Hi, this is Gordon Deal. Wednesday on This Morning, America's First News. Democrats have important decisions to make in their intra-primary battles over the growth of socialism, plus the closely watched primary in Michigan's 7th Congressional District. Also, the movement of young people trying to retire early is gaining steam. We'll have more on the FIRE movement and the critical cost difference between buying and owning a home. 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
1: Kentucky Governor Andy Beshear is joining a coalition of 25 states suing the Trump administration over what they say are illegal tariffs. The lawsuit is challenging the administration's decision to increase tariffs on more than 80 countries. The coalition says that accounts for 99.4% of all U.S. imports, and the costs will be passed along to Americans who are already struggling to pay for essential consumer goods. The coalition claims the actions exceed the administration's legal authority and violate the Administrative Procedure Act. The Kentucky River Health Department is warning residents after a Bat and Knot County tested positive for rabies. Those who live in the area are advised to avoid touching or handling wild animals, particularly those that appear to be sick or injured. Pet owners are also asked to make sure their animals are current on vaccines. I'm Joe Lincoln.
0: This is the Kentucky News Network.
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12: Here's your WHOP Weather Center forecast. Highs level off around 88 this afternoon. Under mainly clear skies, winds out of the northeast, 5 to 10 miles an hour. Tonight, lows around 67. High of 90. Tomorrow, bright sunshine develops with fog and spots early.

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4: Optimism for an Iran deal. On Jack Callahan, Fox News, the Trump administration says it believes there will be a deal with Iran soon, allowing ships to safely transit the Strait of Hormuz. Treasury Secretary Bessent saying the deal could come in a day or two. Iran's foreign ministry says talks with Oman have made progress. Crude oil prices fell another 5% today. The average price of gas ticked down a bit. And Energy Secretary Wright says fuel prices should be coming down in the weeks ahead. All of that fueling a huge day on Wall Street.
5: The Dow skyrocketing 908 points. S&P gaining 136. NASDAQ surging 671.
4: Fox's Laura Cantor reports those were record closes for the Dow and the S&P 500. The Justice Department charging 19 people with defrauding Pennsylvania's Medicaid program of more than $4 million. Billing the state for home health care either not needed or not provided. Dr. Mehmet Oz, the head of the Center for Medicare and Medicaid Services, says blame the pandemic.
6: COVID appears to have unleashed massive fraud through grifters because criminals knew the federal government would not follow up on the money that was spending out. We told the world we were open for fraud and they could start harpooning us with their spears. No mas, no more.
4: An assistant attorney general says in some cases patients conspired with the fraudsters and shared in the payments. The Senate Judiciary Committee advances the nomination of acting attorney general Todd Blanch on a party line vote.
7: They voted 12 to 10. All Republicans voted to advance Todd Blanch's nomination to the full Senate floor, which will happen later this week. All Democrats opposed this nomination. We heard a lot about the controversial $1.8 billion taxpayer fund that Todd Blanch said no longer exists anymore.
4: Fox's David Spott, a federal appeals court ruling the Trump administration was not authorized to cancel certain green energy projects that had been pushed by the Biden administration. America is listening to Fox News.
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12: And this is Deontay Berry reporting. An investigation is underway after a Hopkinsville teenager was shot on Velma Drive late Monday night. It happened around 10:45 p.m. on Velma Drive, and Hopkinsville Fire and EMS Captain Peyton Rogers tells WHOP that it appears she was shot by another individual in a vehicle. She reportedly had a gunshot wound to her back and was flown to Skyline Medical Center in Nashville for treatment, where she's in critical condition but stable. Hopkinsville police have taken the suspected shooter into custody. The 8th of August, Emancipation Day, is coming up on Saturday, and the Hopkinsville Christian County Human Rights Commission and the local museums hosted their inaugural Gathered in Love Heritage Dinner on Sunday. The dinner took over Virginia Street Baptist Church, and Commission Executive Director Rachel Farmer says it was a chance for them to spotlight individuals who have worked to make the community a better place. Heritage Awards were presented to Hugh Northington, Tara Tolliver, Anthony Harris, Tareva Hooks, Arnold Lynch, Angela Gamble, Ron Gager, Carrie Caples, Greg Sutton, Kendra Barnett, and James and Janet Victor.
13: We decided to do this year to honor some people in our community. And just talking to Alyssa, I told her that I thought it was important that we honor more people while they're here. And I know we talk a lot about our history and we talk about a lot about the past, but we wanted to honor some people who have done good work and who've poured into this community over the years. And so it went very well. It was very well attended. We had a great turnout. We gave out 11 awards.
12: And the Todd County Health Department announced on Monday that the Access Program, which provided social services for children, is closing. Deontay Berry reporting.
14: Here's your WHOP Weather Center forecast. Lows level off around 67. Tonight, under clear skies, winds out of the northeast at around 5 miles an hour. High of 90 with fog early tomorrow. Clear skies tomorrow night, 70. High temperatures reach up to 91 Thursday under partly cloudy skies, 90. Friday, slight chance for storms. That's the forecast from the WHOP Weather Center. I'm meteorologist Megan Mulford. Currently, it's 88 degrees.
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1: And this update is brought to you by Four Seasons Catering. An investigation is underway after a Hopkinsville teen was shot on Thelma Drive late Monday night. It happened around 10:45 p.m. on Thelma Drive, and Hopkinsville Fire and EMS Captain Peyton Rogers says it appears she was shot by another individual in a vehicle. She reportedly had a gunshot wound to her back and was flown to Skyline Medical Center in Nashville for treatment. As Hopkins County bids farewell and good wishes to retiring longtime sheriff Matt Sanderson, they're welcoming a new sheriff as Hopkins County Judge Executive Jack Whitfield has appointed Charles Young II to serve in that role. And the Kentucky Cabinet for Health and Family Services is encouraging parents to get their kids vaccinated before the start of the school year. Students should have 2 doses of the measles, mumps, and rubella vaccine by age 4. Deontay Berry reporting.
2: Here's your WHOP Weather Center forecast. Lows level off around 67. Tonight, under clear skies, winds out of the northeast at around 5 miles an hour. High of 90 with fog early tomorrow. Clear skies tomorrow night, 70. High temperatures reach up to 91 Thursday under partly cloudy skies. 90 Friday, slight chance for storms. That's the forecast from the WHOP Weather Center. I'm meteorologist Megan Mulford. Right now, 87.
3: This is a Bloomberg Money Minute. McDonald's ousting the president of U.S. operations after the slowest sales growth in more than a year last quarter, despite World Cup soccer promotions, new value menu items, and more changes that should have boosted sales. So now look for even more promotions at Mickey D's. Stocks soared higher today with the Dow and the S&P at new all-time highs on rising hopes for a deal that would reopen the Strait of Hormuz to ship traffic. That sent oil down nearly 6%, under $76 a barrel, while the Dow was up 907 points, a gain of 1.7%. The Nasdaq, thanks to gains in chipmakers and AI-related stocks, up 671 points. That's a 2.5% leap. The S&P added 136, a 1.8% gain. An earnings beat after the close from SpaceX. Revenues topped $7.8 billion, over $1 billion more than forecast, but shares are lower in late trading after it announced over $18 billion in spending on AI just last quarter. Tom Busby, Bloomberg Radio.
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5: Fox News, I'm Tom Graham. It's primary day in Michigan, a key Senate race highlighting a divide in the Democratic Party as two candidates seek the Senate nomination. Ellie Stevens represents the more establishment candidate, while Abdul El Sayed leans more progressive.
6: Haley Stevens' campaign says she needs to do well here in Detroit if she's going to have any chance at winning this race. But Abdul El Sayed is feeling really confident about his chances.
5: Fox's Garrett Tenney, the winner, will face Republican Senate candidate Mike Rogers. On Wall Street, stocks rallying into record territory today.
7: The Dow at a 54,000. The S&P is 7,700, up almost 2% on the day. The S&P 500 that closed at a record today. The Dow Jones also closing for a second straight day of records. That will be the 23rd time that it has done that this year.
5: Fox's Taylor Riggs. 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
8: 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Democrats have important decisions to make in their intra-primary battles over the growth of socialism, plus the closely watched primary in Michigan's 7th Congressional District. Also, the movement of young people trying to retire early is gaining steam. We'll have more on the FIRE movement and the critical cost difference between buying and owning a home. 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

0: Its food menu for students when they return to class on Thursday, thanks to the cyclosporiasis outbreak around the country. As a precaution, JCPS will not offer shredded lettuce as part of the taco fixings bar.
1: JCPS monitors information and guidance from our local, state, and federal health departments. We do not offer iceberg lettuce as part of a credible component as part of the reimbursable meal because it just is, it's not nutrient dense enough to count as a dark green leafy vegetable.
0: Nutrition Services Director Tarina Eddington says that no produce at JCPS has been associated with the cyclosporiasis outbreak. I'm Joe Lincoln.
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4: Here's your WHOP Weather Center forecast. Lows level off around 67. Tonight, under clear skies, winds out of the northeast at around 5 miles an hour. High of 90 with fog early tomorrow. Clear skies tomorrow night, 70. High temperatures reach up to 91 Thursday under partly cloudy skies. 90 Friday, slight chance for storms. That's the forecast from the WHOP Weather Center. I'm meteorologist Megan Mulford. Right now, 87.
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right, that's going to wrap things up for today. Full election coverage. 5 states will be following, but the main one, main race we're watching, polls close at 9 p.m. Eastern, 8 o'clock local time in Michigan, El Sayed versus Haley Stevens. We'll watch that very, very closely. Bill Hemmer will be at the Hemmer Big Board. Comrade Bill de Blasio, is he going to defend these lunatics? Best election result coverage on your television dial. 9 Eastern tonight, Hannity on Fox. We'll see you then. Back here tomorrow. Thank you for making this show possible. Hey, folks, many of us grew up on these high-sugar cereals, Frosty Flakes, even Raisin Bran. You need to make the

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5: Suspected arsonist in court. I'm Lisa Lacera, Fox News. Aaron Farinacci being held on $1 million bail after he was charged with setting Spokane's largest wildfire. Farinacci was arrested yesterday and booked on suspicion of first-degree arson in connection with the Old Trails fire.
6: It is the state's position that, given the nature of the charges, given the nature of this offense, that the defendant poses a danger to the community.
5: Spokane County Prosecutor Preston McCollum, the fire destroyed at least 700 buildings and forced tens of thousands from their homes. Last year, authorities questioned him in connection with two other fires in Spokane, and he served about a decade in prison in Arizona after he was convicted of killing his father in 2010. Meanwhile, the Los Angeles Fire Department has determined the cause of one of last year's deadly wildfires.
7: It was arcing from a transmission tower owned by Southern California Edison that sparked the deadly Eaton fire in January of last year. The Los Angeles Fire Department says it reached that conclusion after 18 months of investigation that included electrical and metallurgical experts. Whipped by Santa Ana winds, the fire scorched 22 square miles, destroying thousands of structures and leaving 19 people dead. Southern California Edison says the finding is probably correct, but adds water agencies did not provide enough water to fight the fire.
5: Fox's Jack Callahan. UK officials say a cargo ship passing through the Strait of Hormuz was hit by what they're calling an unknown projectile as Iran keeps up its blockade on the vital waterway.
8: Despite this continued violence and continued reports of attacks against commercial shipping in the Strait of Hormuz, administration officials continue to be confident that a deal for free passage of all commercial shipping through that strait is really on the horizon.
5: Fox's Steve Harrigan in Tel Aviv. Wall Street, all three major indexes hit new high. The Dow shot up 907 points. The Nasdaq plus 671. 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
5: Ohio Congressman Max Miller has asked the House Ethics Committee to investigate abuse allegations against him.
10: Ohio Rep. Republican Max Miller posting on X that he's filed paperwork for the House Ethics Committee to formally investigate him amid calls for Miller, who's up for re-election, to step down over domestic violence and abuse allegations by his ex-wife, Emily Moreno, the daughter of Ohio Republican Senator Bernie Moreno, who on Monday called Miller unfit for office. The allegations in a bitter divorce and child custody battle that Miller's denied. The Ethics Committee also noting that the fact that it's investigating the allegations doesn't indicate that any violation has occurred. Jeff Manasso, Fox News.
5: The DOJ's fraud division targeting the misuse of Medicaid funds in the home health care sector.
11: Today, the Justice Department, together with federal health officials and state law enforcement, they unveiled the expansion of the Northeast Health Care Fraud Strike Force. This is targeting the explosion of home health care services being paid for by taxpayers. In Pennsylvania, billing for home health care shot up from $120 million in 2018 to $2 billion in 2020. Now, 5 years later, it's at $8 billion a year. Here's U.S. Attorney David Metcalf.
12: This is not the reflection of supply and demand. It is a reflection of the systematic exploitation of a vulnerable program by fraudsters.
11: Included today, Medicaid fraud charges against 19 people who the DOJ says would bill as if they were providing care while they were on vacation.
5: Fox's Alexandria Hoff, Centers for Medicare and Medicaid Services Administrator Dr. Mehmet Oz claimed fraud in health care sector ballooned during the pandemic and vowed to continue rooting out bad actors exploiting Medicaid. Foundations, funded and co-founded by Leonardo DiCaprio and Jeff Bezos, have launched a project that will commit $200 million to revive 100 of Earth's most threatened species. I'm Lee Silasara. This is Fox News.
13: 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They're located on the Boulevard in Hopkinsville.
3: From Hopkinsville's News Authority, this is WHOP News.
14: And this is Deontay Berry reporting. An investigation is underway after a Hopkinsville teenager was shot on Thelma Drive late Monday night. It happened around 10:45 p.m. and Hopkinsville Fire and EMS Captain Peyton Rogers says it appears she was shot by another individual in a vehicle. She reportedly had a gunshot wound to her back and was flown to Skyline Medical Center in Nashville for treatment. Hopkinsville police had taken the suspected shooter into custody. To support individuals in the community fighting cancer, Christian County Relay for Life is inviting folks to donate to its annual fundraiser and to honor people in their lives who have been affected by the disease. Relay for Life committee member Pam Futrell recently appeared on WHOP and spotlighted their upcoming butterfly release and relay ceremony. The release will be at 5:30 p.m. on August 18th on the steps of the Christian County Justice Center and is a chance for community members to honor the memories of those who have passed away from cancer.
15: The butterfly release will be August the 18th on the steps of the Christian County Courthouse. It will be at 5:30. We've done the butterfly release. This will be our third year. We decided to go with that instead of the balloons for the environment.
16: Right.
15: It's always a fun afternoon. You get to see the butterflies take off, and kids seem to like it.
14: And the Todd County Health Department announced on Monday that the Access Program, which provided social services for children, is closing. The Health Department partnered with the Todd County School District to establish the program in 2021, and since it was launched, the program served over 1,000 children and families. Deontay Berry reporting for WHOP News.
17: Here's your WHOP Weather Center forecast. Lows level off around 67. Tonight, under clear skies, winds out of the northeast at around 5 miles an hour. High of 90 with fog early tomorrow. Clear skies tomorrow night, 70. High temperatures reach up to 91 Thursday under partly cloudy skies. 90 Friday, slight chance for storms. That's the forecast from the WHOP Weather Center. I'm meteorologist Megan Mulford. Right now, 87.
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18: This is a Bloomberg Money Minute. Fresh record closing highs today for the Dow and the S&P 500, and all the major averages up 1.75% to 2.5% on growing hopes for a deal between the U.S. and Iran to reopen the Strait of Hormuz. The Dow today up 907 points. The Nasdaq up 671. The S&P added 136, and oil below $76 a barrel. Late earnings from SpaceX, its first ever. They were better than forecast, but investors not happy about the more than $18 billion it spent on AI last quarter. Shares falling in late trading. The Major League Baseball Owners Management Council approving the sale of the 58-55 San Diego Padres for $3.9 billion, the most ever for an MLB team. The remaining team owners will vote on the purchase later this year. And a reset for the money-losing luxury EV maker Lucid. It's looking to save $1.4 billion this year through layoffs, less spending on new equipment, and reducing its inventory of cars. Tom Busby, Bloomberg Radio.
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19: It is game number two tonight between the Cardinals and the Yankees. Welcome into St. Louis Cardinals Baseball on Ameren Total Access. The voice of the Cardinals, John Rooney and Mike Claiborne, will have the call of the game. Ricky Horton on assignment. My name is Matt Pauley, coming your way from St. Louis. And the Cardinals are looking, well, they've got a lot that they can actually accomplish today. They are looking to win their third straight. They are looking to get back to 500 on the year. They're looking to secure a series victory against the Yankees, and they're looking to secure at least a 500 road trip. They can do all of those things if they pick up a win this evening against the Yankees. Cardinals yesterday, a 13-7 win. This one had some twists and turns to it. Before we go any further, let's relive it with today's replay.
20: The pitch. A swing, and there's a drive to right field. That ball's going to leave the yard. A two-run homer for Alec Burleson. And the Cardinals are on the board with one out in the first inning. A swing, and Fermin lines the ball into right center field. That ball gets down, and it's going to go to the wall. Church is off to the races. He's around third base. He's going to score on the double by Fermin. 3-0 Cardinals in the second inning. That is strike three call right down the middle. The Cardinals throw the ball around the infield. The first strikeout for Michael McGreevy.
21: Nathan Church waits on another pitch. And he lines one in the left field. Here comes the runner around third. That's Herrera. Here's a throw at the plate, and he is safe. Cardinals take the lead 4-0 now, courtesy of an RBI single from Nathan Church. Swing and a miss as Grisham goes down on strikes. Another one on the way, and he lines this one in the right field. That's going to get down for a base hit, so Jordan Walker keeps his hitting streak alive. He thinks about going to second, but says hold the phone. Waits on a pitch and turns on a pitch down the right field line. This ball is gone as Alec Burleson with a two-home run night tacks on two more runs for the Cardinals, and the Redbirds are now leading 6-0. Another one on the way from McGreevy. Swing and a miss.
20: and Jones goes down on strikes. Lifts his foot, pitches, swing, and a miss. He struck him out right there.
21: Pitch on the way. There's a line drive into right field. There's Jordan Walker watching that one sail over the wall. Yankees have taken the lead.
20: A swing, and there's a drive into deep center field. That's tagged back to the wall, and it's off the wall. As it bangs against the wall and off Trent Grisham, headed for third base. Blaze Jordan is in, representing the tying run as a pinch hitter leading off the eighth inning. The pitch for Church. A swing and a long one to right field. Way back. It's a goner! A three-run homer for Nathan Church, and the Cardinals take the lead right back. It's 9-7 at Yankee Stadium. Here's Jimmy Crooks. Time for him to get in on some fun. He swings and hits it high, deep to right field. It's a gunner, and he's having fun in the Bronx. A two-run homer, 11-7 records. The pitch to Burleson. A swing. There it goes. There's his third home run tonight. Unbelievable. Oh, baby, what a swing. A two-run homer for Burleson. Three home runs, six RBIs. There's a line drive right field, right to Jordan Walker, Redbird winner. As Walker makes the catch, chest high. And this ball game has come to an end.
0: And that brings us to tonight as the Cardinals will start Hunter Dobbins, 2-1, 3.74 ERA. His last start July 22nd, allowing six hits and six shutout innings in a win against the Angels. Since then, had one relief appearance where he gave up four runs on seven hits in five and a third innings against the Cubs. He's faced the Yankees twice in his career, two starts last year, 2-0 with a 2.45 ERA in those contests. Ryan Weathers goes for New York, 4-7, 3.99 ERA. In his last five outings, he's 1-1 with a 3.71 ERA. He has no decisions and a 2.70 ERA in three previous appearances and two starts against the Cardinals. The Cardinals also make some roster moves today. Dobbins had to be officially brought up from AAA Memphis. That does occur elsewhere. Caleb Ferguson, who they traded for from the Reds, who we'll hear from later on, he reports to the roster. Cesar Prieto has been recalled from AAA Memphis. Quinn Matthews was optioned back to AAA Memphis, and Ramon Arias was assigned back to Memphis on an injury rehab assignment. So there you go. That sets things up for today. It is the Cardinals and the Yankees. We'll hear from Cardinals manager Oliver Marmol next on Amber Total Access. 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

0: Well, Romo, yesterday was not just your normal trade deadline day. You had some moves, but I thought the game last night was as entertaining as anything I've seen in a long, long time.
1: Yeah, there's a lot of back and forth, a lot of offense, a lot of homers, and I'm glad it ended up in our favor because there was, man, that could have gone a lot of different ways.
0: What was it like in the dugout, especially as New York mounted a comeback and everybody's like, uh-oh. And then all of a sudden, you guys turn it around the very next inning. What was the mood swing like?
1: Yeah, I mean, we've experienced that before, right? We've given it up and been able to come back. And it's a pretty steady clubhouse and pretty steady dugout during the games as far as there's so much you can control. And if things don't go your way, just stay locked in onto what's next. And the group has done a really nice job of that. So we were able to bounce back and throw some at-bats together to come on top.
0: Can we attribute that to the culture of this ball club? Because as you mentioned, we've seen this before, and it seems like their momentum doesn't get too high, doesn't get too low.
1: Yeah, that's something we talked about quite a bit. We understood that with this group, there's going to be ups and downs, and we have to stay steady and not get too high when things are going well. And at the same time, not worry about when things don't go our way. And they've done a nice job of that. So yesterday was a great example of it.
0: Yankee Stadium is a funny place to play. I thought the hardest ball that was hit last night was the one Blaze Jordan had, the triple. And then I say that in front of a guy who hit three home runs last night in Burley.
1: Yeah, you got the short porch and right. And there's some balls that leave that don't leave at our place. But there's a couple hit that leave just about anywhere. And that was fun to watch.
0: All right, you made some roster moves today.
1: Yeah, we did. We got Ferguson from the left side from Cincy, which I'm looking forward to. We get Prieto here. Obviously, D-May and Newt gone, and Matthews. We had to create room, so he heads to Memphis as well.
0: What's left field going to look like for the future?
1: Yeah, we'll mix and match there. We got a combination of Velasquez and Fermin that could play over there. Blaze and Prieto, depending on matchup, could play third. So we'll mix and match for the time being and go from there.
0: And Hunter Dobbins is going to be in the rotation now.
1: Yeah, he'll be in the rotation. He starts tonight.
0: All right, let's talk about the rest of your lineup.
1: Yeah, you got J.J. leading off, Walker hitting second, Herrera DH, and Fermin at third, Velasquez in left, Wynn at short, Blaze at first, Church in center, and Petey behind the plate.
0: All right, we may not have five home runs tonight, but I'll take three.
1: Yeah, runners on.
0: Please.
2: All right, fellas, thank you so much for that. I think there's been a tweak in the lineup since that was recorded. The lineup looks like this. J.J. Weatherholt at second, leading things off. Ivan Herrera, the DH, batting second. Batting third, the third baseman, Jose Fermin. Nelson Velasquez will be in right field, batting fourth. Mason Wynn, the shortstop, batting fifth, batting sixth. First baseman, Blaze Jordan. Nathan Church in center field, batting seventh. Pedro Páez is catching, batting eighth. And Brian Torres will be in left field today. He is batting in the nine spot. Let's take a break. We've got more coming up in just a moment. This is Ameren Total Access on the Cardinals Radio Network, powered by Graybar.
3: 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It might go. It's a goner.
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0: Cardinals-Yankees tonight here on the Cardinals Radio Network, taking a look at what's going on across the Cardinals minor league system. Tons of player movement across the entire system. In fact, Cardinals Player Development announced transactions involving 22 different individuals today. We're not going to go through every single one of them, but a few of the bright spots or highlights for sure. Right-hand pitcher Tanner Franklin and outfielder Ty Peete were both promoted from High A Peoria to Double A Springfield. Daniel Egan, Sandro Santana, and Josiah Ragsdale, who were all acquired yesterday in trades, they have all been assigned to Double A Springfield. Left-hand pitcher Brandon Clark was activated off the injured list. He goes to High A Peoria. Technically, he was at Double A. That is a paper move more than anything else. Also, Alexander Frias, who was also acquired yesterday, he was assigned to Palm Beach. Let's go ahead and tell you what's going on across the system tonight. Triple A Memphis, home against Nashville. Brant Thompson on the mound. Blake Aida will go for Springfield today as they play at San Antonio. Jacob Odell starting for Peoria. He's been a fun story this year. He's 2-1 with a 3.55 ERA. Peoria matching up against Quad Cities and the Palm Beach Cardinals. They are set to take on Jupiter. In our game, it is the Cardinals and the Yankees. We're back to New York to go inside the park. That's next. This is Ameren Total Access on the Cardinals Radio Network, powered by Graybar.
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0: Well, Mason Wynn, always fun to go to New York, and there's a lot of things you see, but you had a chance to go by the Replay Center for Major League Baseball. What was that experience like for you?
1: Yeah, I thought it was really cool. You know, obviously we get to see a little bit, you know, while we're on the field and they broadcast it, but, you know, to get to go there in person to see kind of how in-depth and how much detail they go into is pretty cool. You know, obviously there's screens everywhere, but, you know, to know that there's, you know, there's one umpire with one technician, you know, working together, and then that's just one game, you know, so they have, you know, two teams of umpires there, so there's eight guys working on, you know, throughout the night, you know, on any particular game, there's, you know, multiple sets of eyes on it, which is pretty cool. I mean, 30 plus cameras to look at every angle. You know, it's something that we don't really get to see in the ballpark. So, yeah, I mean, I thought it was super, super informational. It was pretty cool for me to get to go and see that in person.
0: You know, one of the things, and you were involved in a replay last night, and I saw when it was over, you were talking over through your glove about that play. Did you think you had the tag on him long enough? Did you think you got him?
1: Yeah, you know, I knew I had the tag on him. I didn't know if it was going to be enough to overturn. And, yeah, I was covering my mouth because, you know, I've always had this conspiracy that they're, you know, they're watching us on the field too. So, you know, I don't want to, you know, I always want to talk like in our favor, you know. And I was saying the same thing to JJ last night. But, yeah, I mean, I knew I had the tag on him. I just didn't know if it was going to be enough to overturn. And they showed a different angle on the field that I think kind of confirmed it. But, yeah, I mean, I think it's pretty cool.
0: Yeah, you know, it's interesting you talk about a different angle because we'll look up at the scoreboard and we'll just see one. In the Replay Center, they have multiple ones that we never even see. And once they explain to you where they get them from, kind of makes you feel a little bit more comfortable with the decision.
1: Yeah, 100%. I mean, you know, there's a lot of times when we question the call on the field. And, you know, looking at that stuff today, it's, I mean, they get it right. I mean, it'd be hard to get it wrong with that many cameras. So, you know, especially with how many people are in there working on it. I mean, yeah, it puts my trust in that system even more so.
0: How much fun did you have last night with what was going on? I mean, you're up by six, and all of a sudden you're down by one, and all of a sudden here comes the power show.
1: Yeah, I mean, that was fun. You know, it felt like a home run derby last night, you know, roller coaster of emotions. And, you know, I mean, obviously the best thing, we got the win. But, yeah, I mean, especially after that, you know, kind of heartbreaking trade deadline, I mean, the boys got it going offensively and kind of got the spirits back up.
0: All right. Well, thank you for the time, sir. I'm glad you enjoyed yourself at the Replay Center.
1: Oh, yeah. Thank you.
2: All right, fellas. Thank you so much. We will take a break. When we come back, we're going to hear from one of the newest Cardinals, Caleb Ferguson. 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

0: Cardinals and Yankees tonight. Yesterday was the Major League Baseball trade deadline. The first trade the Cardinals made had them sending out a left-handed reliever as Jojo Romero was part of the package that went to Milwaukee. The final trade they made right before the deadline, well, I guess we could argue whether it was this was the final one or the Newt Bar was, but nonetheless, they did make a move where they bring in another veteran lefty for the bullpen in Caleb Ferguson. They acquire him from the Cincinnati Reds. The Cardinals become his seventh Major League organization. He's been in Major League Baseball since 2018. This year has a 4.01 ERA in 26 games. Time to go inside the clubhouse built by Window Nation. Ferguson spoke to the media inside the Cardinals clubhouse today in New York, telling Danny Wexelman of Cardinals TV that he is very much excited to be joining this Cardinals club.
1: It's a very exciting clubhouse. There's a lot of talent kind of everywhere you look around here. I think it's just a matter of everybody putting it together. And for me, that's exciting because I'm still trying to do the same thing year in and year out with this game. So I'm excited to be here. I'm excited to help the team win some games and hopefully kind of get this push into October.
0: Mention the fact that he has played for seven different teams, began his career with the Dodgers, was with them from 2018 to 2023, 2024 split time between the Yankees and the Astros, last year split time between Pittsburgh and Seattle, and this year splitting time between the Reds and now the Cardinals. He says that every time he walks into a new clubhouse and now walking into this Cardinals organization, he's hoping that new eyes, new coaches, new everything can help make him a better pitcher.
1: I think it's just open-mindedness. Everywhere you go, they're going to have something different for you. So trying to stay coachable and trying to remember who you are as a player and what got you here as a player, but also, being open-minded to change and different things. And you can pick and choose what works for you. But ultimately, I think, the game is a game of adjustments every single day. So, kind of being coachable and just trying new things.
0: He is 30 years old. He's currently in his age 29 season, and he has been around since 2018 in the big leagues. So what has allowed him to be able to stick around?
1: I don't know if I have the right answer, but ultimately I think it's just kind of staying healthy and putting my best foot forward every day for the other guys that are in the room and just trying to pride myself on being the same person I can every day, no matter good or bad, and just trying to ride the wave that 162 brings.
0: That is Caleb Ferguson, who has made 26 appearances this year. Should be noted, he began the year on the injured list, so his first appearance this year was on May 27th, so he's only a little bit more than 2 months into his season and 26 appearances, so he's a guy who can throw a lot. He'll fit right in the Cardinals' bullpen. We'll take another break. When we return, we'll tell you what's going on across Major League Baseball. This is Ameren Total Access on the Cardinals Radio Network, powered by Graybar.
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8: From Yankee Stadium in the Bronx, New York, along with the voice of the Cardinals, John Rooney. Ryan Schulte is our engineer this evening as Ricky Horton has the night off. He's expected to return on Friday. I'm Mike Claiborne, and we welcome you to Cardinal Baseball from New York. Well, it was a hectic day yesterday as the trade deadline rolled up on everybody in baseball. It was moving day for some players. And then, by the way, we had a baseball game to play. And if you like home runs, you tuned in to the right place last night. As the Yankees, well, they hit 5 home runs, and they made the game quite interesting. But the Cardinals, well, they had 5 answers as well.
9: The pitch, a swing, and there's a drive to right field. That ball's going to leave the yard. A 2-run homer for Alec Burleson.
8: Burley holds the bat high over his shoulder. Waits on a pitch and turns on a pitch down the right field line. This ball is gone.
9: The pitch for Church. A swing and a long one to right field. Way back. It's a goner. A 3-run homer for Nathan Church. Here's Jimmy Crooks. Time for him to get in on some fun. He swings and hits it high, deep to right field. It's a goner, and he's having fun in the Bronx. The pitch to Burleson. A swing! There it goes! There's his 3rd home run tonight! Unbelievable! Oh, baby, what a swing!
8: A wild one, to say the least, even to the last out.
9: There's a line drive right field, right to Jordan Walker. Redbird winner! As Walker makes the catch, chest high. And this ball game has come to an end.
8: Well, now that things are back to normal this evening, at least we think they are, we need to know what is normal these days when it comes to the St. Louis Cardinals, as the last 2 games were reminiscent of what they looked like earlier in the season. So let's hope we get a little bit more of that sort of magic this evening from the Bronx as the Cardinals and the Yankees are set to take each other on in Game 2 of this 3-game series. Let's tell you about our pitching matchups this evening. Hunter Dobbins is going to start for the Cardinals. He's 6'2", 185 pounds. He's 26 years old from Bryan, Texas, by way of Texas Tech. He was an 8th-round selection by the Boston Red Sox in 2021 and was part of the Wilson Contreras deal that traded him from Boston to St. Louis in the offseason. So far this season, he's

0: had a pretty good year so far. What's that situation look like for those three individuals who might be coming up in September?
1: Yeah, we'll, obviously, your rosters will expand. Usually, it ends up being one on each side of the ball in September. And, you know, even before we get to that, there's still certain to be some kind of movement that we'll see.
2: A one hopper to second, the throw to second to get the out on Elliot Ramos. Spencer Jones is safe at first, and on to third, Luis Garcia Jr. with two down.
1: Yeah, we'll see some movement potentially during August. Obviously, we were able to get Quinn up here to make his debut, did a nice job. With the arrival of Ferguson, he goes back down. But, you know, we expect that he'll factor into this picture more down the road. Obviously, we've got a lane for Hunter. As this goes on, you know, there's other players, obviously, that have been impressing down there in AAA. One in particular, I think I know who you're talking about, that has certainly put himself on our radar, and we feel he's a big part of our future. And look forward to, at the right time, him getting his feet wet, too. And this is really a continuation of what we've been trying to do this year. You know, we're not going to concede a thing. We want this group to compete as much as they can every night. We know we're young. There's going to be ups and downs. But, you know, we're going to compete with these young guys, and there will be a little bit of learning on the job, but they are also going to give you a chance to show you that what they can do at this level and grow through, hopefully, success as well, which they've done a lot this season.
2: Ball one high here to Jazz Chisholm Jr., who homered for the Yankees run in the second inning. It's still 1-0. The Yankees had first and third, nobody out. They have first and third with two outs now. Dobbins is trying to pitch out of this jam. He misses inside. That nearly hit Jazz Chisholm Jr., and he nearly leaned into it. How about the players that you ended up getting in the deal with Lars Nootbaar, where you were able to pick up a couple of young pitchers?
1: Yeah, and there will end up being three players in this deal. We are going to get a player to be named later, at a later date, obviously. But the two pitchers that are in the organization now, we're pretty excited about. We get, in Egan, we get a reliever. A starter. Santana's the reliever. We get a right-handed starter that has a really good arsenal and just a tremendous person, tremendous competitor. Again, you try to do your homework on these guys, and it's helpful to know what you can about them just in terms of their ability. It's not just about how they'll compete on this field. It's about what they're going to do to continue to grow so that they can get here. And he has the upside of a major league starter. And anytime you can add those types of arms to your system, you want to do it. And Santana from the left side, power stuff, really tough angle. We've been on this guy since the winter when we were looking at him in the context of the deal that we made for Nolan Arenado. And he's gone out and had a tremendous year.
2: There's a strike and a 3-2 count on Jazz Chisholm Jr. with runners at first and third. 1-0 New York. The hits are even at two. Hunter Dobbins is trying to work around first and third. Nobody out. So far, so good. The 3-2 pitch with the runner from first taking off. A swing and a miss. He struck him out. Congratulations on your first trade deadline with the Cardinals.
0: Nice
1: Thank
0: job.
1: You.
2: Let's watch him grow.
1: Thanks for having me on. Yeah.
2: Great to see Heim Bloom in New York and get some rest tonight. We're going to the fifth inning. The Cardinals are trailing 1-0.
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4: 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Or shop online by visiting our website at jshreckerjewelry.com. 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
8: 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Things you may not be able to find just everywhere.